0: and telling folks that an event like this happens in Nashville or Austin or San Antonio, but doesn't happen up here on the High Plains very often. But it is going to be a Texas event, Texas style. It's a blowout, what I'm telling people.
1: Well, you know, when my wife throws a party, it's a party. And so, yeah, Bar Z Winery is between here and Canyon, kind of on the edge of the Paladura there. And we've got Dave Alexander and a trio that he's bringing to back me up. Mary Kay Holt out of Nashville. She and I have a duet song on this album. We're going to do that together. We're going to have Best Hats. Danny Adams out of Fort Worth with American Hats will be there with his mobile trailer. If you want to buy a hat or get yours reshaped or whatever, he'll be there. And Scott Slusher will have his artwork displayed. The Turquoise Pony, and so there'll be some vendors there. And we've got a VIP thing happening ahead of time that I believe is sold out. But the main concert will be at 7:30.
0: Still plenty of room on the ground
1: for yeah, you know, it's an outdoor venue, but it's covered, and it's open on the sides, and they'll have seating, but I have been encouraged to say that if you have a comfortable chair, want to put a blanket on the grass or something, you can do that as well.
0: Oh, that'll be fun. That'll be a blast.
1: Yep. Looking forward to it.
0: Absolutely. Well, I'm looking forward to seeing Mary Kay.
1: You betcha.
0: She bringing Gary with her?
1: Bringing the old man with her.
0: Yep. All right.
1: He is her bodyguard, but he's a great guy. Of course, he's one of your people as a radio man. You know, he'd been at it a long time.
0: Gary's got that program, and I was shocked when I found out that it is in the 7-digit listeners.
1: Oh yeah,
0: yeah. Over a million.
1: Equestrian Legacy Radio, and he has a show called Campfire Cafe.
0: Yeah.
2: Well, and Mary Kay, she kind of participates in that.
1: She does. She's a co-host on there as well. And I've done it many times from the front seat of my pickup wherever I am. And then we've done it as a podcast style thing. We did that here a while back. Right. Yep.
0: RW, you got your guitar in your lap there. How about picking us a song?
1: Yeah, what do you want to hear?
0: Whatever you want to play. This album, My Country, is a great album. But let's call this RW's favorites.
1: Favorites, oh my goodness.
0: Play something you like. You don't have to play the whole thing, play a medley, whatever. We just got our feet kicked up here. Don't have the fireplace out here in the studio, but we're bleeding out our air conditioning, but it's still a nice day.
1: Yes, it's a beautiful day. Yes, sir. Well, okay then. Some of my favorites. Let's see here. Marty Robbins.
0: All right. Can't go wrong with Marty Robbins.
1: He was really important to me. He spent about 45 minutes with me one night after a show and told me some wonderful things I've kept in my heart. It's kind of kept me going.

0: RW, what's the title of this?
1: Bend in the River.
0: Bend in the River.
1: I was just kind of a drifting cowboy. I worked for ranches. I never worked for any place more than a couple of years. And then I'd leave and I'd work for someone, say, well, we could use a man for about a week or a month or whatever. And I drifted around like that and learned a lot. But that was kind of a theme song to me back then, you know. Well, there's a range of hills over there and I got to see what's on the other side of it. Uh-huh.
0: So. Well, you did that real good.
2: So you've been away from the Texas Panhandle for a few weeks. Tell us about your recent travels.
1: Well, Lisa took off and she drove up to Oregon to check in on her mom and dad. That they're getting up in their mid to late 80s, and so it was just kind of a routine well check. I went to Nashville and got with Charlie McCoy and some great pickers, and we recorded Ernie Ford's 16 Tons. And it's just kind of a neat working man song, you know.
2: Uh-huh.
1: And it's kind of an anniversary since the release of it. And a producer friend of mine there thought that he said, RW, well, you came through Amarillo. Said, you need to come to Amarillo. We need to record this. And so we hope to do that on the Opry one of these days. And then I flew out to Oregon. Well, the time I was in Nashville, they had a huge thunderstorm come through. Didn't rain much, but lightning started fires everywhere. And her folks' ranch up in Crook County, Oregon, would be out east of Bend in that sagebrush and ponderosa pine country. And a place called Mahogany Butte, and it's straight up and down, and that old country caught fire, and so we helped her folks evacuate and move their stuff to another location, and we wound up being there for a couple of weeks till we figured out that most of the danger had, but while we were there, we got word that our place in New Mexico had got right behind us hit by lightning, dry lightning. And so it's just been one of them summers.
0: It's dry all over the West.
1: Yeah, it really is. And I know you just got back from your big circle up into Montana around. And yeah. Well, we drove back from Oregon. Oregon to Idaho to Utah. And then we came back to Colorado. It was dry the whole way.
0: Yep.
1: We didn't hit one spot that had been blessed by rain.
0: Right. You know, there's a little bit up there, of all places around Lamar, Colorado.
1: Really?
0: Yes, sir. This got some grain from Lamar back up all the way over Fort Collins. They've got some rain up there, but other than that, most of that country's dry everywhere.
1: Well, as an old friend of mine used to say, they must be paying the preacher up there.
0: I guess so.
2: Well, Arda, don't you have another project going? Do you have? Were you involved in that deal that they're coming out with Don Edwards?
1: Yes, that more ride with Don. Yes, yeah. Orrin and Jesse Friesen. Orrin used to be with the KFDI out of Wichita, and. And then was with the Prairie Rose Wranglers, that group there out in Benton, Kansas. There.
2: Yeah.
1: And so Don had been to the Prairie Rose and done a show there, and they recorded it and went back and listened to it. And man, Don was on his A game that night, and the vocals were breathtaking, and they came up with an idea that we would do duets with Don. And I'm not sure when the release date of that's going to be, but the proceeds, I understand, will go to Kathy Edwards.
0: Good.
1: Yeah, that'll all go to her. None of us got paid for anything, and none of us wanted it.
0: No, absolutely.
1: But I got to sing Shenandoah with him, and we went to the studio up there, and they on the big speakers, you know, they put up Don's singing Shenandoah, and oh my goodness, I talk about, I just, I had tears rolling down both cheeks just to hear that golden voice again.
0: Yeah.
1: You know? But we came up with an arrangement, and they put some more back instrumental backing behind Don.
0: Uh-huh.
1: And then I sang my my part of that. And I don't have the official list of all the other artists that are working with Don on that. But I know Red Steagall's on there, and Michael Martin Murphy is on there with Don singing The Master's Call. I think Red's on there with Don singing Just to Be in Texas for the Roundup in the Spring. But there, I think there's about 14 or 15 songs and someone different on each song.
0: Right.
1: Anyhow, it was really a way to, you know, to preserve Don's legacy. Don, you know, I was sitting in a bunkhouse on the Spade Ranch there in New Mexico, and I had me a little suitcase style, you know, we all had a phonograph is what we call a phonograph player. And the speaker was built into the lid, you know, and I had Marty Robbins' Gunfighter Ballads and Trail Songs and some Charlie Pride and Johnny Cash albums and Sonny James, and the list went on and on. Well, at the same time, Don had started out, you know, playing these old cowboy songs, and I met him with a bunch of cowboys. We were down around Roswell, and we were there for some kind of a get-together, roping or something, and we decided, I think, to go to the Holiday Inn, and we were going to go down to the lounge and get us a cold drink. And we're walking down the hallway, and there's a ballroom where they're having some kind of a convention, and there's a door on the side, and there's this white-haired fella, but he's not old. I mean, just a good-looking man, you know. And it's the prettiest music I'd ever heard. And it was my kind of music, what I was interested in. And we sat there and listened, and the boy said, well, let's go ahead and get a drink. And I said, you guys go ahead. I'm going to stay and listen. I'm going to meet this guy afterwards. And that would have been about, I was talking to Kathy about the other day, 78 or 1979.
0: Mm-hmm.
1: And he had a brand new album called Happy Cowboy.
0: Uh-huh.
1: That Larry Scott had produced for him. I think Larry Scott, maybe Snuffy Garrett or somebody, but we became good friends. And,
0: well, you've also got a movie that's just been released that you're involved in. Is that not right?
1: Yeah, it'll be out, I think, in the early fall. Well, we've got the Sod and Stubble picture.
0: And is that?
1: Yeah.
0: But
1: this one's called Under the Painted Sky, and it's interesting because it's a true story about a family, once again, after the Civil War in Georgia. There's nothing left, you know, everything just upside down. And there's squatters and carpetbaggers, and your money ain't worth nothing. And they load up in their wagon, and they're headed to the father, John German is his name, and his wife and son and about four daughters. And they're wanting to go into northwestern Kansas. And they get up there. I mean, they cross that kind of that line, you know, where it's no man's land. And they're waylaid by the Cheyenne Dog soldiers, who were really mad, and they had every right to be, because there's the Sand Creek Massacre.
0: Mm-hmm.
1: It happened, and so they were taking revenge on white settlers. And they killed everybody but the four daughters and hauled them off. And it's just a story about getting them back. And they circled around and came back, and they got them in where Gray County, Texas is right now, over there near Pampa and Mobidi, over in that way. And I play General Nelson Miles, who Miles City, Montana is named after. And I was proud to get the role. They had to stand guard over me pretty closely because I obviously don't talk like a blue blue-blooded New Englander.
2: So I had to kind of talk like this, you know. Captain, go get him, you know. Major, come here.
1: Like that, you know.
0: Right.
1: But it was a lot of fun, and I had, it's from a book called The Moccasin Speaks, mm-hmm. and the same guy that produced The Sod and Stubble, also the same one, Ken Spurgeon, that produced the Home on the Range movie, kind of the docudrama about, and so yeah, that should be out in the fall. It has Mo Brings Plenty in there, and has Barry Corbin. Mary McDonough, who was on the Waltons, played Aaron on the Waltons, and it's got a neat cast.
0: Yeah.
1: And looking forward to.
0: Well, you've been pretty busy the last year.
1: Yeah, I have been. It's interesting, you know. COVID canceled out about 2 years of our lives.
0: Oh yeah.
1: Yeah. I mean, I had a calendar I was pretty proud of. And man, I tell you what, one by one, the phone would ring. I know what this is about. RW, we're going to have to cancel that event. Some of them were postponed, some of them were canceled, but most of them, even they were postponed, never came back again.
0: Right.
1: So, yeah. So, anyhow, I said that to say this is good to be working.
0: Well, it is good to be working.
1: You betcha.
0: You betcha.
3: You know, you're kind of like the guy that's a veterinarian and a taxidermist. You're
0: makes his own work.
3: You're covering things on both sides with the movies. And
1: well,
3: movies.
1: Yeah.
3: Have they let you sing a song in a movie yet?
1: Sod and Stubble. They have an old barn dance there, and I sing that little old sod shanty on the plains. I've got a little kind of an antique guitar, you know, and they got some kind of, we got some musicians, and they wanted kind of country musicians, you know, not just so polished that it,
0: right.
1: So we have a little dance scene in there. The first film I ever worked in was Wild Horses, a CBS movie of the week, and I played Ghost Riders in the Sky, and Kenny played a song around this campfire, and so that's kind of how I got into it. You know, I got my SAG card and AFTRA card, and that's that kind of, I mean, I had been off and on playing for the Electric Co-op in Stratford, Texas, you know, or something like that. And of course, everybody that died in that country over there, that, you know, I was honored to be asked to play at funerals and things. But the movie deal was kind of put the bug in my, just kind of put the idea in me that maybe there's a way a feller could make some money besides just punching cows. Because when I first started that, I figured I'm going to do this always. But there were some older cowpunchers that I knew that had worked for the Matadors and those big outfits back then, and they were showing some gray in their hair. And I could see what the job had kind of done to them,

0: because I finally got to see that.
1: Did you?
0: Yeah, and I think one of your kids told me their favorite scenes were that pool cue gets broke over your
1: head. Yeah, we shot the town scene in Sheridan, Wyoming, and Dave Cass was the stunt coordinator, and he worked for John Wayne for years, and he and I became friends, along with Ben Johnson and Richard Farnsworth and Buck Taylor. That's the guy that I hung. Kenny was the star, and Pam Dauber was the female lead.
2: Right.
1: And they were really nice folks. I don't want to undercut them at all, but Ben Johnson, Farnsworth, and Buck Taylor.
2: Those were your people.
1: Yeah, they were my people. And, you know, I told Ben one time, I said, man, that's something. You're a world champion cowboy. And you're an actor, a world-class actor, and you won an Academy Award, an Oscar. He said, well, I don't know about that, but I can play Ben Johnson better than anybody else. So, yeah, that was a lot of fun. And we had a big fight there at the Mint Saloon in downtown Sheridan. And they took the glass out and put in fake glass because you got to throw a guy through the glass.
0: Oh, you got to, yeah.
1: I was kind of hoping it'd be me, but they just knocked me out with a pool cue instead. So.
0: Well, are, if you went back, are you still welcome at the Mint? That'd be the question. How serious?
1: Yeah, I don't know. I'll have to check that out.
0: Yeah. You know what we need to do is load up one of these days. Have you been up to Ben Johnson's museum up there, Paul Huska?
1: I have not, and I'd love to go.
0: Well, you know, that'd be a good. The way I drive, that's a day trip.
1: Well, that'd be a good. Yeah. Okay.
0: We need to load up and go.
1: I'd love to
0: go
1: do
0: up
1: that.
0: There. And
1: well, Ben was good to me, and we talked on the phone. Many times I had been to his home there in the Phoenix area, and he and Farnsworth and Buck Taylor, they were just, I got to tell you this quick story. We were staying in a little, they put us in a little trailer there in town, you know, where you just sit and wait, you know. Mm-hmm. And this production assistant came by, had little headphones on and clipboard, and knocked on the door and said, any of you gentlemen, do you need anything? And Ben said, no, I don't reckon we need anything. He said, but hold on, I want you to go get something. He said, I want you to write it down because I guarantee you've never heard it before, but I want you to go to the feed store and get one bale of alfalfa hay. And then I want you to go to King's Saddlery and get, write this down now, a rubber roping dummy head.
0: Uh-huh.
1: He said, just go tell them they'll bring it. They'll get it. Well, he came back a couple hours later, the bale of hay, and Ben stuck that dummy head on that bale, and we all had ropes that we'd taken off of our saddles, and we roped the dummy out there for
2: something to do while you hurry.
1: Yeah, and I was having trouble at the time. I'd rope horns in the arena, but sometimes roping yearlings outside, you know, you got to rope them around the neck. Well, I'd rope them where the horns should have been, but weren't. And I said, Ben, how can you help me with this? He said, let me see what you're doing there. So I roped it a couple of times. He said, well, shorten up the spoke on your rope there between your hand and the Honda. He said, that'll make that loop drop down. By golly, it did, too. So, anyhow.
0: You can't pay for a class like that.
1: No.
0: How about picking us another song? Or let me...
1: This guitar sounds out of tune to me.
2: It does.
1: Joe, why don't you... Can you hear it? Can you...
2: I gotta have one of them things that lights up.
1: Well, let me see here. Well, I'll talk about this. I've got one here. There we go. Let me just check it one more time. But yeah, I'm fixing to play the first song that I ever learned. I grew up listening to WBAP of Fort Worth. Bill Mack, the All Night Open Road Show.
0: Midnight Cowboy.
1: You betcha. And
0: the pride of Shamrock, Texas.
1: You bet. Yeah, he was a panhandle boy. And my brother and I had a Dallas Morning newspaper out. And we'd go to the 7-Eleven store. And we had us a radio. We'd set it out there. And we'd roll them papers, put rubber bands on them. And it's about 18 degrees in those rubber.

0: the B.
1: Yep, always the B. I think that'll bring it maybe a little further in. I can either tune it or I can sing out of tune. But anyhow, what was that? Oh, rolling them papers and listening to Bill Mack. And I got me. You know, we didn't have the phones like we have now. And I go to a music store, I save up my money, and I remember, I still got it. I bought me a Johnny Cash songbook. And it had the words and the chords and everything, you know. And I never really learned how to play the guitar. I've never been around guitar playing people, and I think that's probably hurt me in some ways, but I wanted to sing anyway. And I remember learning this, the first song I learned, and it was a Johnny Cash song, and I just love it. It's just not one that people are real familiar with, called Flesh and Blood.

0: song.
1: Yeah.
0: That's a good one.
2: Johnny Cash.
1: Johnny Cash. My folks were good. They knew I had an interest in music. And so we I got to see Johnny Cash one time with the Carter family, Tennessee Three, and the Statler Brothers, the whole show.
2: Oh, wow.
1: Yeah. And so Merle Haggard numerous times, and then Marty Robbins. And so, yeah, seeing them live was a real gift to me. I don't think that this side of heaven, they'll ever understand what they were doing for me, you know. I remember one time I went to see Merle Haggard at the State Fair Music Hall. And man, you could buy $8 tickets and $13 tickets. And my dad said, "Well, which we want to do, son?" I said, "Well, the $13 seats are a lot closer to the stage, so we got us $13 seats." And there was a time during that show where, for whatever reason, he waved his band off. He just went like this. And there was a single spotlight, and he played Sing Me Back Home. Just him and his guitar.
2: Oh, man.
1: And then this other song, this other song back to back, and I'll just do part of it.

0: tell you what, people listened to music back then, you know, and when he was done, it was just like...
1: You could hear a pin drop.
0: Yeah.
2: You seen that picture up there?
1: Of Merle Haggard?
0: You betcha.
2: That was... He did a private event shortly after that, but that was his last really public concert at Fort Collins, Colorado. And a friend of mine took those pictures and mounted that for me.
0: That's beautiful.
2: And he, Merle stepped out of his bus. He was in ill health. He's on oxygen. And he stepped out of the bus and asked his manager, he said, "Is that a tape or is that real? Are those guys live in there?" He said, "That sounds like us playing." And that's one of the biggest accolades my buddy Phil's ever had.
0: Wow.
2: Yeah, he's proud of that.
0: Yeah.
2: And I'm happy to have that picture.
0: Yeah. I saw Merle at the Longhorn Ballroom, and nobody danced. That's a dance place, but the old... Yeah, the floor was filled up with people. And, you know, you go to so many concerts nowadays. I went to see Aaron Watson here a while back. I like his music. But the kids were just jumping around and partying. I don't know if anybody was listening.
1: Right.
0: But back then, people just listened. Now, between songs, they just turned the wolf loose and cheer. But he said, "Now, here's another song." You know, everybody gets a little quiet.
2: Mm-hmm. I got to see. First time I saw him was at the Ozark Amphitheater in Branson, and the Whites were supposed to open for him, but it came a big old thunderstorm, and it looked like it might come some more, and they swapped the show around, and at the end of it, he said, "Folks, I hope you don't mind us doing this, but I've never been to Branson before, and I'm going to go down and see Boxcar."
0: Oh, yeah.
2: So he went down and watched Boxcar Willie there, and then I got to see him. He played the Civic Center here in the Coliseum one time. And then he was playing, when I was living in Kansas City, he played, I think it was Harrah's, one of the casino, and it was like it reminds me of the Box down here at Canyon. Just a little venue with a little dance floor and some stadium seats up and a little stage there. I bet there weren't 500 people there. And he came out and he played for his, I think it was right at 90 minutes.
0: Yeah.
2: And I mean, like clockwork, he was done. And I was a little put out for a second. And then I got to thinking, here's this 70-year-old man out here for an hour and a half, or an hour, I think it's an hour, right on an hour, and he hit every note.
0: Yeah.
2: I can't do that driving down the highway singing with him. And I was honored to be at that show. That's the last time I got to see Merle Haggard. But
0: well, Lisa and I were in Las Vegas. We were doing a thing at the NFR Cowboy Christmas there. She had bought tickets to go for she and I to go see Merle and I don't remember what hotel, but it was like one of their theaters where they have live shows.
1: Right.
0: And I think it only seated about 250 people. Mm-hmm. And we had good seats. And he was so, you could tell, you know, I mean, this is the Merle that we saw that night. Like here, he was in the latter parts of his career, and I'm sure he wasn't feeling good. And I know that sometimes, you know, his performances reflected the fact that he wasn't doing well, but boy, that night he was right on.
2: Yeah.
0: And I sat there. Lisa looked at me, and I have tears streaming down. And she said, "You okay?" I said, "No, I'm better than okay." Yeah.
2: Yes, sir.
0: But I shook hands with him one time years ago at the Longhorn Ballroom, and I just went like that, and that was about it. But you know, those little pieces of time in your life, you know, mean a lot to you.
2: Really do. Now, you mentioned Tennessee Ernie Ford a little while ago.
0: Yeah.
2: I I know he was real close with Lynn Anderson and Lisa Sutton, Lynn's daughter.
0: Oh,
2: Lynn
0: sure, Branson.
2: Yeah. And I got to meet them at Albuquerque. First time I was at Albuquerque, I met Lisa Sutton. And she's being videographed. And Red Steagall introduced me to her. And tell him who your mama is, Lisa. My mama's Lynn Anderson.
0: Yeah.
2: And then this guy videoing, Lisa says, well, while we're introducing folks, let me introduce you to my photographer. This is J. Buck Ford. Buck, tell Ben who your daddy is. My daddy's Tennessee Ernie Ford.
0: Isn't that
2: and we just lost Buck about 6 or 8 weeks ago.
0: Wow.
2: And, that cowboy statue there taking the place of honor in the window, that came from the desk of Lynn Anderson.
0: Did it really? She was a character.
2: It stood on Lisa shared that with me a few years ago, and honored to have cowboy there. I think you've seen Hamilton, I think, is the sculptor on that, and you've seen some of his works at OSU.
0: Yeah, I sure have.
2: He's got some life-size works at OSU.
0: Holden. H.T. Holden
2: Yeah, but I'm honored to have that.
0: Yeah, and of course, Lynn's fella, Mentor Williams, wrote, "Give me the beat, boys, and free my soul.
2: Right. Yeah.
0: Wanna get lost in your rock and roll. Drift away.
2: Drift away. Yeah.
0: So they were quite a duo.
2: Yeah. Her mom and dad. They were royalty.
0: They were royalty, and I visited with her folks quite a bit. They had written, I think they wrote, speaking of Merle Haggard, they wrote Lonesome Fugitive and a couple of them.
2: Yeah.
0: And
2: She granted me an interview. That's the first time I ever sat down and did an interview with anybody. It was with Lisa Sutton, and Susie Nye sat in with us.
0: Oh, wow.
2: And I got about an hour and a half's worth of material there. And about 30 minutes of it all I could use, because the other hour was two girls giggling.
0: Imagine that.
2: Yeah.
0: Well, you mentioned Ernie Ford. We went up to Nashville the other day. We went over to Columbia Studios at Belmont University.
2: Mm-hmm.
0: Owns now. And they don't record much. I think it cost a fortune to record in there. But it's the old Quonset Hut studio.
2: Wow.
0: And the guy was showing us around. And he said, well, then, and he showed a photo. This is about where Tennessee Ernie recorded 16 tons. And this is where Marty was... Right, he liked this sweet spot right here, and this is where he recorded Devil Woman. I mean, not Devil, he recorded Devil Woman there, but he recorded

0: that's where the there was a short circuit in an amp in the basement. Boom, boom, boom, boom, boom. And they said, we got to fix that. Marty went, whoa, wait a minute. Let's think about this before we fix it. I like that. And so then rock and roll artists after that invented the little fuzz box, right. You know, so you could make that sound on purpose, right. You know. Right. And then there's this fella, he's quite a historian, and he had all these black and white pictures. And right over there, Patsy Cline liked to record in that particular spot right there. So, you know, it was kind of like being in a church for me.
1: Did you breathe in a bunch of that air so you could take it with you, just take you some deep breaths?
0: I did for a fact.
1: There's probably a few little granules of that air still there.
0: I did for a fact.
2: Well, you know, it's interesting, those old studios like that, they had a special sound.
0: They really did.
2: You know, of course, it wasn't digital like it is today.
0: No.
2: It was that analog. And
0: analog.
2: And
0: it was a lot warmer sound.
2: It was. It was real. And that's what we were, when you're talking about that little phonograph that you had that you carried around and those albums, well, that's what we heard.
0: And you set that stylus down on there, and it made a little hissing sound, you know, but there's just something about it that, yeah. And what's interesting, you know, my two youngest boys, 20 and 25, they found all my old vinyl albums. I hadn't listened to them in years, and they went and both got them record players.
2: Mm-hmm.
0: And that's kind of what they prefer to listen to, you know.
2: Yeah, that was a different day and time.
0: Different day and time. I'm glad we got to experience it. Right. You know, we can record so perfectly now that it almost sterilizes it.
2: But you know, they're trying. They work so hard to get back with a digital sound to get back to the analog quality.
0: Well, and I was in the studio here a while back, and it was digital. I mean, it looked like the inside of a space shuttle, you know. He said, but we have a program here where we can capture an analog sound.
2: Oh, and this, well, why are we doing it this way?
0: Yeah, why are we doing it this way then?
2: Well, because we don't have to splice these one-inch tapes together and try to cut that in there.
0: Yeah.
2: It is a lot easier.
0: It is a lot easier. You know, on this new album and what we're going to be doing Friday night, there's a tune that one of my boys found called West Texas Town.
2: Mm-hmm.
0: And... Anyhow, I'm not going to play it right now. But anyhow, one of my boys found it, and it was off of George Strait's Troubadour album. It's a Dean Dillon and a Robert Earl Keen co-write.
2: What?
0: Can you believe that? I didn't know they were.
2: I wouldn't put those two together.
0: I would not put those two together. But we were looking for an upbeat song.
2: Uh-huh.
0: And when my boys say something about music, we listen. And so you need to hear this, Dad. It might fit what you and Mom are looking for. And we listened, and we thought it did. And Lisa said, if you want to do this, we'll do it in Fort Worth at Aaron Metter's studio there at Burleson. Who would you get? I said, let's call Jay Cooker.
2: Outsiders.
0: But we got it, and I said all that to say this. We got in the room and did it live. We ran through it and then said, all right, Aaron, let's see if we can record one. And, you know, I mean, the overdub thing gives you a lot of liberty when you can't get all your players in there. And it really serves a purpose. But to have everybody there, you can have a lot of fun. And then when we went to Watershed Studios in Nashville to record 16 tons, we did it pretty well live there. Just we had some of the Opry House band players, and then old Charlie McCoy, who's a country music hall of famer, and played the harmonica. You know, he played the harmonica on the start of Old Dogs and Children and Watermelon Wine. And he and Jerry Reed did the intro on, he played multiple instruments on I Wanna Go Home. You know, that and And to detune a guitar and have it be in tune, you know, they did that stuff playing around. And,
2: well, you know, they're just marvelous musicians, and they're able to do those things without making mistakes. Me and you, me especially, it's like, can I get another shot at that?
0: Yeah.
2: I sure messed that one up.
0: Well, and so we recorded all this live, and then after they left, we were listening to it, and they said, man, that's good, R.W., and I said, I think I can sing it better. So I got back in there and sang it another time or two just to get a... I want my little part of it to be as good as theirs is, you know.
2: But it captures... Doing something live, it captures that emotion.
0: Oh, absolutely.
2: That you don't... And that energy that you don't capture sometimes if you got... Okay, well, now let's hear a guitar part the guitar player plays.
0: Yeah.
2: You know, let's hear the bass part. And let's put it together. Well, you know, if you can do it live... You capture that, and that's neat.
0: You know, I was talking to Ian Tyson one time and asking him how they were, he and Sylvia, and they had a bass player and other people, and they recorded in New York City a lot, during the big folk craze there at Greenwich Village. And he said, I'd have my guitar, my D-28 Martin, Sylvia'd have her Audemars and bass player, and we'd kind of get in a semicircle, and they had a boom mic. And they'd hang down, and we adjusted our volume by getting
2: closer.
0: Yeah, exactly. We did our harmonies. We came in. When I would sing my solo part, they'd back out. And yeah, that was how they did all that back then.
1: What would you tell... Going to change tracks here.
0: Oh boy, this is scary. Coming from a BNSF former train engineer, we're changing tracks.
1: Changing tracks. We meet Joel and I, and you do too. Just new artist after new artist. What sage advice would you pass along to one of those young folks? They're not even young. I get some new material from some guys that are kind of long in tooth, but always wanted to do it. Now they're stepping out and getting the courage to do it. What would you tell them to do?
0: Well,
1: got R.W. speechless.
0: Well, no, I mean, because it's a great question. I would... First of all, do it because you love it. Don't do it for the potential of being a big star, being discovered, and making a lot of money. You have to have a love for it, because the road, unless you're, it just doesn't happen very quickly a lot of times, you know. And believe in yourself, believe in the gift. And you got to nurture it. You got to practice and play. I only had two occupations in my life, and that's a cowboy and a guy that works in the entertainment business. So I didn't really have anything to fall back on, and the two are not very closely related. So you've just got to come up with the attitude... that it sounds arrogant. I will be heard. You may not like me, may not like what I do, but I will be heard. And pick out some artists that you're not going to copy, but you want to emulate. They do things on stage, and they have a way of singing and presenting themselves, you know. And then maybe try to meet them. Like I said, I came back from the ranch to see Marty Robbins at a dinner theater in Dallas. And on a cold, I think it was a February night, and I tried to get in to see him after the show, and the stage goons wouldn't let me back there. Well, I just drove around where the bus was, and they were loading out, and Marty came out, and he graciously talked to me for about 45 minutes. But he told me some things. He said, you know, he told me, he said, you know, I'm not a songwriter. I said, wait a minute now, Marty. you've written this, this, and he said, no, a songwriter is someone that works at it every day. I have to be inspired. And so I kind of understood that I would write songs when I was inspired. He told me that always have fun, even if it's not going right, because if you're not having fun, those folks that paid to see you, they're not having fun. And if you're nervous and uptight, you know, and one thing he told me too that I've always remembered, he told me, he said, I've had a lot more failures than I've had successes. And I said, sir, could you explain that to me? All I see is success. He said, I've had projects and thoughts and songs and ideas that never went anywhere, and it broke my heart, but all you know about is what worked. And he just told me some things like that, I think too also that constructive criticism is good, but if you write a song that you're really invested in, you can ask 18 different people and you'll get 18 different answers. You agree with that, Joel?
2: Absolutely.
0: You better believe in it.
2: Yeah. Yeah.
0: And there's been many a time where people, there's a great story of Hank Williams and Fred Rose, you know, and Hank had 30 minutes at the end of a recording session. He wanted to sing Lovesick Blues, and Fred Rose said, that's a piece of junk, Hank. That is a literal piece of junk. I guess if you've got to record it, clock's ticking, you've got a little less than 30 minutes. I'm going down the hall to drink coffee. Well, he recorded it, and, you know, he's still known for it today.
2: Sure.
0: And so, opinions are good, but they're like noses. Everyone's got one, and they all smell, you know. And so you've got to have, I think you just got to have, if you feel like you have a God-given gift, then you need to pursue it and take all the potholes and things that happen and the setbacks, you know. I was with Dan Roberts one time, and he and I played this event in Ruidosa, and I had gained a pretty good following, and, you know, he had just gotten back with Garth Brooks, and written The Beaches of Cheyenne, and he had been opening up for Garth. Well, it was October, Ruidosa, New Mexico. We were outside on a flatbed singing to a row of porta potties, and the snow came and it was coming sideways, and those doors were opening and slamming. And Dan and I still laugh about that. I guess we're paying our dues for the second time.
2: Well, you know what, but something you didn't mention, and I think deserves to be mentioned.
0: Okay.
2: You have a partner.
0: Yes.
2: And you have a sounding board.
0: I do.
2: And I do too.
0: I do too.
2: And
0: yes.
2: We listen to them.
0: Yes.
2: Because
0: yes,
2: we're not
0: yes.
2: stupid.
0: Yeah. Well, I'm going to say this very carefully. I had been married before, and just one of them things, and three wonderful children that came out of it. But I did not, let me just say it this way, I did not get the same kind of support that Lisa has for me. And she has a strong belief. She knows I'm fallible. She knows I'm not always on my game, but she believes in me. And she is, yeah, you got a partner is a wonderful thing, and that will help you really.
2: And I'm sure Lisa does for you what Kelly does for me. Now, when Kelly says, I don't think that's a very good song, well, that's the one person I listen to.
0: Yes,
2: she knows nothing about music, but she knows what she likes.
0: Yeah, Lisa doesn't, she's not a musician, but she knows, like you said, she knows what she likes. And so many times, we've got on this newest album, and we'll be doing it Friday night. I was doing a new recording of Donnie Catch a Horse. Mm-hmm. I just wanted to recover it as an older man. And she said, R.W., what if you sang one verse of Shenandoah about being a long ways from home and then go into it? I went, whoa, I think that's a good idea.
2: It was.
0: And she's
2: a great idea.
0: She's had so many of the best ideas that I would have to give her complete and total credit for. But yeah, no, you're right. A good partner is worth so much because it doesn't serve you well. You know, you might have a partner that tolerates you and your little, this a little side hobby. It's so cute, this little thing right. He does. But Lisa's never been that way. She's treated what I could do with respect. And it's meant a lot.
2: Yeah.
0: She's also hard to deal with on the phone, which is a good thing.
2: You bet.
0: Yeah, which is a good thing.
2: Well, you know, I mean, and you let Lisa do what Lisa does.
0: Absolutely.
2: She's good at it.
0: Yeah.
2: She is good at it.
0: She is good at it. She's a good businesswoman. And I'm not going to speak for you or Joel or for Ben here, but I'm not a businessman. Never have been, and one of the first things that she told me when we got married and we had all these kids living in this little house and trying to survive, but she had decided I had undervalued myself, you know, and she started asking for a little more, and people hem-haw around, and they go, okay, you know, and but yeah, I'm glad you brought that up.
1: Well, we have about spent all of the electronic digits that we have available.
0: Well, we're out of digits. I'm like a team roper. We're out of digits. My dolly hand.
1: What'd you like to take us out of here with? I've been picking us another tune for a little while.
0: Yeah.
2: Did Donnie Catch a Horse?
0: Okay. You betcha.
2: My favorites.
0: Well, you know, and I had Donnie is a real person, and I had been to Nashville, man. I was going to take the world by storm, and I had been blessed to be on the Saturday Night Opry with in between Charlie Lubin and Connie Smith, and man, I was going to bring Western music back, and it just didn't happen that way, and so. I remember, how'd you do? How'd you do, R-Dub? How'd you do in Nashville? Donnie, catch your horse for me. So anyhow, on the album, I'm just talking about Lisa's idea.

0: him up here, Don.
1: We'll try one more time.
2: Thank you, RW, for singing that song.
1: It's well, thank favorites. You. And Bonnie is code for Lisa. I made her up in my mind, and then when I met Lisa and we married, I realized she was my Bonnie.
2: Mm-hmm. All right. So I appreciate it, RW.
1: You betcha.
3: Friday night.
1: About 7:30.
3: Plenty of tickets still available?
1: Yeah, plenty of tickets.
3: Where would you find a ticket?
1: Well, you need to go on our website, Facebook, or Instagram, and it'll have that outlet. Or, if you're a last-minute person, you can buy them at the door, but you just will get them ahead of time.
3: RWHampton.com.
1: We'll have some food trucks and all kinds of stuff going on.
3: All these songs that are on that rascal right there.
1: Yes, sir.
3: RW, look over there by that computer.
1: Yes, sir.
3: Look into that little black box there. Look at it and smile.
1: Okay.
3: And tell folks to come out Friday night.
1: Come out Friday night, folks, at Bar Z Winery, Canyon, Texas. Going to play you some songs from my country.
3: We're mighty proud to have you here on Strays at the Gate. Thanks for coming in.
1: I didn't know I was a stray, but it's good to be at the gate. Thank you.
3: That's pretty good.
1: All righty. Man, we got to. I love those where we just talk, you know.
2: Yeah.
1: Yeah.
3: I was sitting here kind of. I'm sure some of it is choreographed, but I was sitting here thinking about Cowboy Corner.
1: Yeah.
3: That's what Red does.
1: Red just has
3: conversations. And just give you the reins and let you talk.
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Since early spring, I've been rounding up classic cowboy music, stories, and poetry. 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Riding herd over this rabble of cowboy sounds are quotes and clips from your favorite movies and TV shows. 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American Cowboy Radio's vision is to preserve and promote the American cowboy way of life through its music, poetry, and stories on air and online in a clean, family-friendly format. Several years ago, Red Steagall, the 2006 State of Texas Poet Laureate, put this song together that says what our vision is all about. Here's Red with Rodeo.

0: Dictionary defines it as a roundup of cattle, a going around, a cattle ring, or to put it in modern terms, a public exhibition or competition of the skills of cowboys, such as saddle bronc riding and calf roping. Now, I don't suppose a kid ever grew up in the United States of America that didn't play cowboys and Indians and dream of being a Wild Bill Elliott, a Gene Autry, or a Roy Rogers. And I suppose that's because buried deep within every man, whether he wears a business suit or a pair of faded jeans, there's a little bit of cowboy in us all. For most of us, it stays a dream. But for some folks like Casey Tibbs and Freckles Brown and Larry Mahan, it becomes a reality. And I'm sure that they'd tell you that they wouldn't trade it for the slickest white-collar job in the world. Because like any other profession, this hat is its own identity. Like pickups that drive better than Cadillacs. And good friends that mean a whole lot more than money. But then what does a man need besides a good horse, fresh air, plenty to eat, and good friends? Everything else seems like a waste. Friends, that's what this album's all about. Rodeos, cowboys, blue jeans, boots, and saddles. And we hope you'll find something here that's pleasing or will bring back a memory. Because if it does, then you've made us all feel like what we really wanted to be anyhow, a bunch of cowboys.
1: Don't worry, we'll get through. The old rancher finally gave up the horse and succumbed to an ATV four-wheel. He had to have both hips replaced after the drunk wrecked him and his automobile. His wife and he were headed to town to celebrate their 50th when the truck slid into their lane. A head-on collision. Hydroplaning was the official report, and they'd been praying for some rain. No doubt at the scene, the truck driver was staggering, but he lied through his minor abrasions. Trapped in their car, Ma fared better than he. No broken bones, but many glass shard lacerations. The jaws of life were applied. He was freed, and they wrapped up that what was bleeding. Emergency surgery for internal injuries is what he'd be needing. It was touch and go through the night, and he didn't awake until late the next day. His wife, bandages wrapped her head, sleeping in a chair in his post-op bay. Her touch to his cheek and kiss to his lips spoke eons of the love between the two. Their hands clenched with occasional squeeze. He says, "Don't worry, we'll get through." 6 weeks it took until he returned to the ranch, and then by wheelchair. It'd be a month before he could walk, and he credited the prayer. A window gave him view, pleased the hands-upped auntie, and handled things right well. Of course, the banker and town folk figured the old man's ranch would go straight to, well, there was his son to guide the ranch and more than a few able, loyal hands, those he could rely on, some better than 10 years, that knew cow, horse, and lands. Insurance pays just so much, and the medical bills began to pile. Ma fretted, and he reassured, chuckling and faking his now toothless smile. The crash marked the first and last rain of the season, and conditions were now clearly drought. Facing nature's torment, selling off yearlings was the only way to get through this bout. Their faith was tested, prayers unanswered, and the meteorologist hadn't a clue. Water hauled, he reminded the hands, "Don't worry, we'll get through." He'd long left post holes and pitching hay to the younger and the stout, but it near broke his spirit and heart not to dress his pony out. He tried riding again, but the pain was too much and something the doctor had forbade. The four-wheeler his option, an escape from the ranch house and his ranchland working aid. He could stay close to the crew, move the cows, and give his orders, too. He sure missed his saddle and old Coyotes, but this would have to do. They were popping cattle from a thicket, and he let out a curse. The wheeler too wide for the web, riding round, spouting language terse. It wasn't uncommon, the doggerel, but now they questioned his old sense. Hard enough on a horse, and the thicket? Prickered, razor sharp, and dense. The stubborn son of a cowboy, dove in to chase them cows out. But he got tied up in branches. His decision was in doubt. He surveyed his predicament, not sure what to do. He answered the hand's calls. "Don't worry, we'll get through."

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1: The cultural celebrations in Oklahoma generally focus on three things: history, food, and music. And what about the music? From Deep Deuce and Kane's Ballroom to Nashville and the New York Metropolitan Opera, Oklahoma has long laid claim to generations of talented musicians, singers, songwriters, filmmakers, and fine artists. We may be flyover country to the east and left coast, but the talent of Oklahoma is known, seen, and heard all over the world. There is one fellow that folks think of when we think of Oklahoma music, and that fellow is Bob Wills.

0: not go back to normal. Why, normal never was. Our pre-corona existence was not normal, other than we normalized greed, inequity, exhaustion, depletion, extraction, disconnection, confusion, rage, hoarding, hate, and lack. We should not long to return, my friends. Why, we've been given the opportunity to stitch a brand new garment. One that fits all of humanity and nature. And let's not forget the ones who've come and gone. Let us never, never take each other or another day for granted.
1: 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For tonight, clear skies, overnight lows drop to 78. Starting our weekend on Saturday, tomorrow, sunshine and high conditions with a high of 106 degrees. For Saturday night, partly cloudy, overnight lows drop to 78. And for Sunday, sunshine and high conditions with a high of 105 degrees. That's a look at your King County weather from American Cowboy Radio, 107.7 in Guthrie.
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0: So this first poem that I'm going to do for you tonight is a poem called Mounting Up, and it's one of my newer poems. I hope you enjoy it. To all you tall, long, lanky cowboys, I reckon you just don't understand what it's like to be vertically challenged, to stand less than 15 hands. Now, I never made the 5-foot club, though I admit, on my driver's license, I lied. I wish I could just swing up into the saddle and merrily go for a ride. 'Cause if you was ever to visit our ranch and just take a look around, you'll see a block or a pail at every gate. 'Cause I can't mount from the ground. Oh, all the horses are very accommodating. I step up and they sidle up real close, and they don't move till I'm set in the saddle. That's a fact I appreciate the most. 'Cause you see, I wrecked my right knee playing college basketball. Now don't you laugh. I was a mighty fine player, although I'm not very tall. So doing that there hop thing to get your foot in the stirrup, it just doesn't work for me. 'Cause you gotta be able to bounce, and there ain't no bounce in my knee. And it seems unfair to me that stirrup length is inversely proportional to height. The taller the rider, the longer the stirrup. Now to me, that just don't seem right. 'Cause when you're not tall like me, the stirrup ain't very long. So what's a cowgirl to do when it comes like up to your chin? And that's on my horse that's 14'2". So next time you're about to swing up into the saddle, just thank the Lord for the height with which you was born. And maybe you just might consider giving a leg up to those of us who can't even reach the horn.
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2: All these years spent riding this range, on horse pushing cows as the seasons have changed, to good mountain grass as the spring days warm, and to the valley again when the fall wind warned. Well, they keep on trying, tired and cold, to quit this business. By God, it gets old. And each year that lopes by, just as the last, this herd they won't sell, again they will pass. But last September, the bulls were all sold, the cows were all bred, but they too grow old. The blood of this herd is as old as this West, the hardy Hereford, this country's best. Now partners and friends of this ranch ride the dawn, but the air is so tense. Are the good days all gone? To gather the herd in this last year, the cattle must go. This time it is clear. A new life to live, but talk turns bovine. Well, what would they do with no cows to mine? Just talk to their horses, remember old times, sweep all the floors clean, hang clothes on the line. Well, it gets in your blood and you can't even quit. Just keep a few mamas, ride a horse just a bit. Buy just one more bull, there's one down the way. They'll quit this next year or some other day.

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Partner, you're listening to the authentic American Cowboy Radio. Did you hear what I said? The authentic American Cowboy Radio.

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That cowboy preacher spoke from the book. 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
1: 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I'm D.H. 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
2: You know, as a young boy, I had such an incredible desire to rope calves. Now, you wonder sometimes why you have these desires and then the dreams that come with these desires, but it's been placed on the inside of you. And, you know, you see all the different diversity of people's desires and gifts and talents that go with them, and that just as diversified as creation itself. But, you know, growing up, I'd come home from school. I remember in high school, early days of high school, you know, freshman and sophomore years, I'd come home and I'd lay a calf down. I'd usually have to wrap his legs because I'd just have a couple calves. And I'd tie him. And I'd tie him. And I'd tie him. And I'd tie him and tie him some more. And it was just like, it was almost an obsession to do what was in my heart to do. And it was, I don't know if this is funny, ladies probably wouldn't think this, I mean, it's not very funny, but what would happen, I'd take these wraps off when I was done and the calf was too big to tie anymore, and usually there'd be kind of a ring of bone around the edge of this sack that I'd put on his leg. I'd tie him that many times. And, you know, I remember hearing stories of world champion in the early 70s named Phil Lyon. When he'd go to practice, he'd have a whole line of horses. He'd get home from school and he'd have a line of horses, and then he'd have a whole herd of calves to rope. And I thought, boy, I wish I'd had that opportunity when I was growing up. But you know, the lots of times the problem is we have these dreams, and then we compare someone else's opportunity with the opportunity that we've been given. Larry Mahan, the Hall of Fame all-around cowboy, really legend, Larry said that winning is when preparation meets opportunity. But we think sometimes that we don't have the money or the things we need to begin to prepare. So I guess we'll just have to let our dream die on the inside of us, and that's exactly what it'll do. But listen to this. Lee Trevino, as a young boy, you know, the Hall of Fame golfer, all he had was a Coke bottle to put on the end of a stick. How about that? Who would even think nowadays, you know, I'm going to hit golf balls with a Coke bottle on the end of a stick? But he became the best ball striker in all of golf. One time, I don't know how long I'd known the Lord, but on the inside he spoke this to me, and I want you to hear this carefully. He said, I want you to do what you can with what you've got right where you're at. If you've got a Coke bottle and a stick, start using it. You'll appreciate it more when you get a real golf club. You can become great with what you've got to work with right now. This song goes, pass me not, O gentle Savior. You know, if you know God, not just religiously kind of know about him or have a head knowledge, but if you've truly ever said in your heart, God, I need the forgiveness that only you can bring. Jesus, come into my heart, become the power and the source of everything that's worth living for on the inside of me. If you've done that, then you've got a Savior that's going to give you an opportunity. In 1974, a man came along. He asked me, Jeff, what would you need to take a shot at a world championship? And I said, well, I'd need a lot of calves, I'd need a horse, I'd need this, and I'd need... And he had an indoor arena, an outdoor arena, loaned me 35 head of calves. And you know, for the first time in my life, I got a chance, that real opportunity that I'd been looking for years. I roped 10,000 calves in the fall of 1974, and man, here comes the victory. The next year, I won the championship. Wait for your opportunity. Continue to wait for your opportunity.
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4: 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For tonight, clear, lows drop to 76. For Saturday, we'll have sunny and hot conditions with a high of 101. Saturday night, mostly clear, lows of 77. And on Sunday, it'll be sunny and hot once again with a high near 101 degrees. 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

0: rancher died and left behind his wife of 40 years. She missed him so, but don't you know she quickly dried her tears when she heard of an old Indian woman who could talk to the other side. And although she really didn't believe in that stuff, she figured she'd give it a try. So she went to see the woman, and praying it weren't no prank, she asked the woman to put her in touch with her dear departed Frank. Well, the woman started chanting, and soon a voice rang clear. "Who in the hell's disturbing my work?" "Why, it's me, Frank. It's Marion. I'm here." "Oh, Marion, how you doing?" 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I just thought I'd see how you're getting along up there in the afterlife." "To tell you the truth, things couldn't be better. There's blue sky as far as you can see. There's puffy white clouds floating high overhead and green grass clear up past my knees. And cows. Hundreds and hundreds of beautiful cows are grazing all over the place. Well, I ain't done nothing since I've been here except walk around with a smile on my face." "Well, it's nice to hear that you're happy, and I'm glad I got to talk to you. I'm happy to hear there's a ranch up in heaven, so you'll always have something to do." "Oh, I've plenty to keep me busy, and each day I fill my quota. But Marion, dear, I ain't up in heaven. I'm a bull out in South Dakota."
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2: "Not that I have already obtained all this, or have already been made perfect, but I press on to take hold of that which Christ Jesus took hold of me. Brothers, I do not consider myself yet to have taken hold of it. But one thing I do, forgetting what is behind and straining toward what is ahead, I press on toward the goal to win the prize for which God has called me heavenward in Christ Jesus.

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0: 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For tonight, clear skies. Overnight lows drop to 78. Starting our weekend on Saturday, tomorrow, sunshine and high conditions with a high of 106 degrees. For Saturday night, partly cloudy. Overnight lows drop to 78. And for Sunday, sunshine and high conditions with a high of 105 degrees. That's a look at your King County weather from American Cowboy Radio 107.7 in Guthrie.
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6: Signed on with his outfit for better or for worse, but every spring it happens, it's like a rancher's curse. His mind is somewhere else and he forgets he has a wife. His thoughts are all about the other women in his life. When he comes in late, I don't ask where he's been, 'cause I know, and I don't want to seem jealous, so I just let it go. But he's bone tired and cranky, and I have to put up with him. But that don't matter, before too long he's out with them again. He'll creep out in the dark of night, and he doesn't even try to hide it. Why, their fragrance was left on his clothes, and he never even denied it. He becomes a man obsessed, thinking of them night and day. I've come to believe he can't help it, he's just made that away. So I pine away for him in silence, longing for his affection, hoping it won't be long before his heart turns my direction. But I wonder if he'd notice me if I had those big brown eyes. And surely he'd look my way if I could swing my tail to swat the flies. Would he pay more attention if I had split hooves for feet? Mercy me, with teats like theirs, how can a girl compete? I shouldn't fret. When he's done with them, he'll be all mine. And I'll have my husband back till next year at calving time. When you can bet that cowboy would move both heaven and earth.

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some chickens on the flatbed out of Wiggins, and we'd spent all night on the uphill side of 37 miles of hell called Wolf Creek Pass, which is up on the Great Divide. And we was sitting there sucking toothpicks and drinking knee highs and onion soup mix, and I says, "Earl, let's mail a card to Mother and then send them chickens on down the other side. Yeah, let's give them a ride."

anxious foot down on the throttle, and then a couple of boobs with 1,000 cubes and a 1948 Peterbilt screamed alive. We woke up the chickens. We roared up off of that shoulder, spraying pine cones, rocks, and boulders, and put 400 head of them Rhode Island Reds and a couple of burnt-out roosters on the line. Look out below.

ducking, and them hens commenced a clucking. And Earl took out a match and scratched his pants and lit up the unused half of a dollar cigar and took a puff. Says, "My, ain't this pretty up here?" I says, "Earl, this hill can spill us. You better slow down, you gon' kill us. Just make one mistake and it's the pearly gates for them 85 crates of USDA-approved cluckers. You want to hit second?" Grabbed on the shifter and he stabbed her into fifth gear. And then the chromium plated, fully illuminated, genuine accessory shift knob come right off in his hand. I says, "You want to screw that thing back on, Earl?" He was trying to thread it on there when the fire fell off of his cigar and dropped on down, sort of rolled around, and lit in the cuff of Earl's pants and burned a hole in his sock. Yeah, sort of set him right on fire. I looked on out of the window and I started counting phone poles going by at the rate of 4 to the 7th power. I put 2 and 2 together and added 12 and carried 5. I'm up with 22,000 telephone poles an hour. I looked at Earl and his eyes was wide. His lip was curled and his leg was fried. And his hand was froze to the wheel like a tongue to a sled in the middle of a blizzard. I says, "Earl, I'm not the type to complain, but the time has come for me to explain that if you don't apply some brake real soon, they're going to have to pick us up with a stick and a spoon." Well, Earl reared back, cocked his leg, stepped down as hard as he could on the brake. The pedal went clear of the floor and stayed right there on the floor. And it says it's sort of like stepping on a plum. Well, from there on down, it just wasn't real pretty. It was Hairpin County and Switchback City. One of them looked like a can full of worms. Another one looked like malaria germs. Right in the middle of the whole damn show was a real nice tunnel, now wouldn't you know. Sign says clearance to the 12-foot line, but the chickens was stacked to 13-9. Well, we shot that tunnel on 110 like gas through a funnel and eggs through a hen. We took that top row of chickens off slicker and scum off a Louisiana swamp. Went down and around and around and down. We run out of ground at the edge of town, bashed into the side of the feed store, downtown Pagosa Springs.

Good evening. Here's a look at your American Cowboy Radio weather. 97.3 in Pecos. For tonight, clear, lows drop to 76. For Saturday, we'll have sunny and high conditions with a high of 101. Saturday night, mostly clear, lows of 77. And on Sunday, it'll be sunny and hot once again with a high near 101 degrees. 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

game between Dallas and Austin. Going to El Paso. Whoops. Now, this is what gave us the idea to come down here. This is a song about a guy that... probably did as much for our kind of music as anybody.

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0: Hi, this is Michael Martin Murphy. Partner, you're listening to the authentic American Cowboy Radio. 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
2: 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And is there anybody here from Texas?
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2: 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This is the first song, is Texas Plains.

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0: of American Cowboy Radio is heard in these slappin' fine locations: Slapneck, Michigan; Slapjack Butte, Oregon; and Slapout, Oklahoma.
1: Yesteryear yearning. Was I born a century late, or is my yearning just Hollywood? Oh, I'd give my last nickel to roam some open range if I could. Punching some cows, can't see to can't, sleeping under starlit black skies, a good pony between my legs all day. Most days, adventure's a surprise. Was it really that great, Lord? Well, it was created by you. My heart yearns for the bygone days when your creation was still new. Days when a cowboy could ride as far as the eye could see, then get up once more tomorrow, doing it all again, being free. Living off the land with grace, drinking water flowing pure, my strength and spirit tested daily, the limits of what I can endure. In those wistful days back when, the prairie was an endless sea of grass. Now it's sectioned and crossed by fencing and pavement in every pass. Too many big cities nowadays, they're crammed with people too tight, causing disdain one for another, ignoring what's wrong and what's right. Put me on a good pony, Lord, with warm sunshine on my back, maybe a little flowing stream by a simple log cabin shack. Your beauty's been broken today by man's sin-centered ambition. You created, said it was good. Now it's largely beyond recognition. Oh, I know you put me right here for being of use in a time such as this, but I crave just one yesteryear moment for my rocking chair reminisce. Take me back for a week, Lord. Let me live it with my own eye. I want to roam that open range just once, riding your virgin trails before I die.

0: 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For tonight, clear skies, overnight lows drop to 78. Starting our weekend on Saturday, tomorrow, sunshine and high conditions with a high of 106 degrees. For Saturday night, partly cloudy, overnight lows drop to 78. And for Sunday, sunshine and high conditions with a high of 105 degrees. Now to look at your King County weather from American Cowboy Radio 107.7 in Guthrie.
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0: 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For tonight, clear, lows drop to 76. For Saturday, we'll have sunny and high conditions with a high of 101. Saturday night, mostly clear, lows of 77. And on Sunday, it'll be sunny and hot once again with a high near 101 degrees. And that's a look at your American Cowboy Radio weather, 97.3 in Pecos, sponsored by Ram Country, Fort Stockton.
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0: for our classic of the West. We're going to get rid of Senor Too Slim and El Caballero and dig
1: not
0: back into
1: easily,
0: the...
1: Not that easily, sir.
0: And dig back into the... And dig back into the cowboy archives to pull out the Billy Hill classic from about 1934. I'm heading for the last roundup.

0: We'd like to remind you that Two Slim's Mercantile will be open after the program so that you can have your albums or your t-shirts, your pins, your mama.
1: Youth is confused these days, Ranger Doug.
2: Some things I will not sell at the Mercantile. Mama is one of them. I will lease Mama. But you better have good credit.
0: We'd like to take just a moment to remind you, as we always do, those of you who are new to the show may not know that we don't make a penny off the sale of any Two Slim's Mercantile items.
1: You know, with the recession over and all, I guess it'd be all right to take a little of it home, boys. What do you think?
2: Well, that would be the easy way, would it?
0: But it wouldn't be the cowboy way. No, we donate every penny to the most worthy charity we know, the Woody Paul Home for the Morally Retarded.
1: That's right, boys, and I am working on a new wing right now.
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1: Well, folks, I'd like to thank you for letting me be a little part of your life for the last hour or so. In parting, I'd like to share a little advice I heard the other day. Grab a hold of everything that comes your way and always try to see one more sunrise. Don't worry about what's over the horizon. That's God's business. He will handle it for you. Thank you and God bless.
2: From whence came the cowboy? The history is plain. He rode out of Europe on a frigate from Spain to Mexico, southward and northward he spread. From the gaucho and the huaso, the vaquero was bred.

Blaze, Blaze. Some will implore that all cowboys were white. I can tell you from facts, boys, that that isn't right. Right. For all of the cowboys that rode a horseback.

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Yes! To the memory of noble Sam Houston. Yes! The one and only David Crockett. Yes! John Wayne.

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1: Sister, if it took brains to start trouble, Dodge would be as peaceful as Boston.
2: Well, I'm Hank Fergus, Marshal.
1: So?
2: You never heard of me?
1: Nope.
2: Well, I've been in California for quite a spell.
1: Well, this is Dodge, Fergus. And gunmen with big reputations come and go a lot here. Mostly they go.
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1: You never been here.

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Partner, you're listening to the Authentic American Cowboy Radio. Did you hear what I said? 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

ask me why I love her? Well, give me time. I'll explain. You've seen a Kansas sunset or an Arizona rain? Have you drifted on a bayou down Louisiana way? Have you watched the cold fog drifting over San Francisco Bay? Have you heard a Bob White calling in the Carolina Pines? Or heard the bellow of a diesel at the Appalachia Mines? Does the call of the Niagara thrill you when you hear her waters roar? You look with awe and wonder at her Massachusetts shore, where men who braved a hard new world first stepped on Plymouth Rock. Do you think of them when you stroll along a New York City dock? Have you seen a snowflake drifting in the Rockies way up high? Have you seen the sun come blazing down from a bright Nevada sky? You hail to the Columbia as she rushes to the sea, or bow your head at Gettysburg, our struggle to be free? Have you seen the mighty Tetons? You watched an eagle soar? Have you seen the Mississippi roll along Missouri's shore? Felt a chill at Michigan when on a winter's day her waters rage along the shore in thunderous display? Does the word aloha make you warm? You stare in disbelief when you see the surf come roaring in at Waimea Reef? From Alaska's cold to the Everglades, from the Rio Grande to Maine, my heart cries out, my pulse runs fast, the might of her domain. You ask me why I love her? I've a million reasons why. My beautiful America, beneath God's wide, wide sky.

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1: There's a dance at the old Grange Hall. Bring your children, come one and all. Dust off your hat and boots. The fiddler rosins up his bows. There's guitars and banjos in a row. Old sounds from our grassroots. Grandparents take some little ones, one granddaughter, two grandsons, to their first dance tonight. They'll teach them a thing or two, and by the time the night is through, watch that love of dance ignite. Now be patient, take your turn, everyone will get to learn, you all will get your chance. But you have to understand, then he gave his wife his hand, Grandma gets the first dance. So he takes her out for a spin, then gently brings her back again with those kids standing in a row. When the music began once more, they took the children to the floor. Each had a child in tow. They learned to waltz a 1, 2, 3. Hear them laugh and giggle with glee when they went out for a spin. They went proper dance direction, two-stepped way short of perfection, but they tried it with a grin. Feet are sore, but them kids, they just want once more. Oh, to be that young and spry. It reminds them of their younger day when they danced the night away. So here's one for years gone by. Now the band plays its final tune. They waltz out neath the silver moon. They still could hear the beat. The youngest one lags behind. They pick her up while still entwined, and thank God for life so sweet.

0: 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For tonight, clear skies, overnight lows drop to 78. Starting our weekend on Saturday, tomorrow, sunshine and high conditions with a high of 106 degrees. For Saturday night, partly cloudy, overnight lows drop to 78. And for Sunday, sunshine and high conditions with a high of 105 degrees. That's a look at your King County weather from American Cowboy Radio 107.7 in Guthrie.
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0: 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For tonight, clear, lows drop to 76. For Saturday, we'll have sunny and high conditions with a high of 101. Saturday night, mostly clear, lows of 77. And on Sunday, it'll be sunny and hot once again with a high near 101 degrees. And that's a look at your American Cowboy Radio weather. 97.3 in Pecos. 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

0: the sack. Both hands on the wheel and your shoulders right back. Rip it, rip it, rip the boobah. I hear tell you're doing well. Good things have come to you. 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

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This is Ben Parks, the sound wrangler here at American Cowboy Radio. Since early spring, I've been rounding up classic cowboy music, stories, and poetry. 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Now that I've got it all worked here at American Cowboy Radio, I think you'll enjoy the assemblage I've gathered. Riding herd over this rabble of cowboy sounds are quotes and clips from your favorite movies and TV shows. 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American Cowboy Radio's vision is to preserve and promote the American cowboy way of life through its music, poetry, and stories on air and online in a clean, family-friendly format. Several years ago, Red Steagall, the 2006 State of Texas Poet Laureate, put this song together that says what our vision is all about. Here's Red with Rodeo.

0: defines it as a roundup of cattle, a going around, a cattle ring, or to put it in modern terms, a public exhibition or competition of the skills of cowboys, such as saddle bronc riding and calf roping. Now, I don't suppose a kid ever grew up in the United States of America that didn't play cowboys and Indians and dream of being a Wild Bill Elliott, a Gene Autry, or Roy Rogers. And I suppose that's because buried deep within every man, whether he wears a business suit or a pair of faded jeans, there's a little bit of cowboy in us all. For most of us, it stays a dream. But for some folks like Casey Tibbs and Freckles Brown and Larry Mahan, it becomes a reality. And I'm sure that they'd tell you that they wouldn't trade it for the slickest white-collar job in the world. Because like any other profession, this hat has its own identity. Like pickups that drive better than Cadillacs. And good friends that mean a whole lot more than money. But then what does a man need besides a good horse, fresh air, plenty to eat, and good friends? Everything else seems like a waste. Friends, that's what this album's all about. Rodeos, cowboys, blue jeans, boots, and saddles. And we hope you'll find something here that's pleasing or will bring back a memory. Because if it does, then you've made us all feel like what we really wanted to be anyhow, a bunch of cowboys.
1: Ride for the win, he said with a grin from top of bronc nasty as sin. I'll ride this rank bucker till I hear eight. So let him fly, boys, swing open the gate. And with that, he and the snorting brute came a busting hard out of the chute, commencing a stunning equine ballet, a spinning and twisting in most every way. The judges will sure be scoring high, he thought, as the bronc took to the sky, his spurs raking neck with every bound, then sweeping to flank when coming to ground. He kept his pockets firmly affixed through whatever trick that horse tried next, lifting in rhythm the thick woven rein, bronc's efforts to pitch him, strong but in vain. Every time that horse changed direction, with style and grace he kept connection. That bred-to-buck devil matched by his skill, determination, strength, and pure will. But that's what it took to get him here. Riding through pain and managing fear, suffering wrecks that would stop other men, cowboying up to go on for the win. Untold rodeos, each with their trials, hundreds of goes, thousands of miles. It's a long, hard road to the NFR. Best of the best is a mighty high bar. But he was here, deserved to be. Way he's riding was clear to see. A lifelong dream, 10 days in December. 80 seconds he'll always remember. So no matter who wins this battle or the buckle or trophy saddle, no matter the score the judges decide, he's a finals cowboy. He's earned his pride.

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Partner, you're listening to the Authentic American Cowboy Radio. Did you hear what I said? 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

thing about the sound. Well, there you won't make no mistake, and your nerves are never shaky. Never. 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You see, that's what I like about the sound.

0: huh?
1: Hug McCain. I fought in 2 world wars and countless smaller ones on 3 continents. I led thousands of men into battle with everything from horses and swords to artillery and tanks. I've seen the headwaters of the Nile and tribes of natives no white man had ever seen before. I've won and lost 12 fortunes, killed many men, and loved only one woman with a passion, a flea like you could never begin to understand. That's who I am.
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the sky was dark and cloudy, and lightning filled the air. On a hill called Calvary, three crosses standing there. And between two men was a man who said, "They know not what they do." And with his final breath, these words were said. 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
1: Yay, school's out for the summer. That bell rings in our ears. We're out the door and running with hollering and cheers. We make a beeline for the horse shed for our ponies waiting there. One long jump and we are on, we're free without a care. I think I'll go down to the creek and squish some sand between my toes. I think I'll take my fishing pole and catch a fish. Who knows? But Mom stood at the cabin door to greet her little troop. Hold your horses. There's one chore first. Go and clean that chicken coop. Well, our day just got ruined, and our faces drew a scowl. Worst chore on the whole dang ranch, 'cause you know those birds are foul. But there ain't no use of arguing. Mom always gets her way. So we head up to the chicken coop on that warm summer day. Now on a cool day in midwinter, we knew that hen house stank. But on this hot day in June, that small room would be rank. I swing the door with my left hand, hold my nose with my right. I'm surveying out the task when something caught my sight. Too late, I heard a whizzing sound of something flying by. I turned my head in that direction and got an egg right in the eye. Brother Jim stood there whistling with a grin on his face, while mine is turning red hot mad, and I began the chase. I took an egg and I threw it hard, and we both stopped to stare, 'cause he swerved at the last second and it cracked in Sis's hair. Now it landed just above her ear and went sliding down her braid. Then running down her collar was what some hen had laid. Now Sister was a tornado of a terror, a whirlwind in a dress. There's only one thing I could do. It's time that I confess. Jim did it. I saw him with my eye. Jim heads to the door. Sister overtakes him and she knocks him to the floor. With birds and feathers everywhere and lots of chicken dust, I was certain amongst the squawking that both of them had cussed. They knock over the hen's scratch in that small chicken coop, then roll underneath the roost in the fresh white chicken goop. But I look out the dusty window. Mom's coming up the path. Quick, get up. Mom's on her way. We don't want to face her wrath. So we grabbed our brooms and shovels as quick as we could clean. And it wasn't looking too bad, I'd say, when Mom got on the scene. We stood like wooden statues, because we all knew that she knows. After all, the evidence was all over our clothes.

But she said, I see you've been working hard. Why don't you go and have some fun? Why don't you go down to the creek? Skedaddle. Go and run. We stood there in amazement. Our minds were in a quandary. Then she said, oh, and by the way, tomorrow, it's the laundry.

Good morning. Here's a look at your American Cowboy Radio weather, 97.3 in Pecos. For this morning, we'll start today with clear conditions. Temperatures right around 77 degrees. For this afternoon, sunny and hot with a high near 101. For tonight, clear skies, lows drop to 77. For Sunday, sunny and hot with a high of 101. Sunday night, mostly clear, lows to 77. And for Monday, sunny and hot with a high near 102 degrees. And that's a look at your American Cowboy Radio weather, 97.3 in Pecos, sponsored by Ram Country, Fort Stockton.

0: Duck, you got a copy on me, Big Ben? Come on. Yeah, 10-4, Big Ben, for sure, for sure. By golly, it's clean, clear to Flagtown. Come on. Yeah, it's a big 10-4 there, Big Ben. Yeah, we definitely got the front door, good buddy. Mercy sakes alive, looks like we got us a convoy.
1: It was the dark of the moon on the 6th of June in a Kenworth pulling logs. Cab over Pete with a reefer on and a Jimmy hauling hogs. We is heading for Bear on I-10 about a mile out of Shaky Town. I says, Pigpen, this here's a rubber duck, and I'm about to

0: about 5 miles or so. 10, roger. Them hulks is getting intense up here.
1: By the time we got into Tulsa Town, we had 85 trucks in all. But there's a roadblock up on the clover leaf, and them bears is wall to wall. Yeah, them smokies as thick as bugs on a bumper. They even had a bear in the air. I says, calling all trucks, this here is the duck. We about

0: sled on rails. We tore up all of our swindle sheets and left them setting on the scales. By the time we hit that shy town, them bears was getting smart. They'd brought up some reinforcements from the Illinois National Guard. There's armored cars, tanks, and jeeps, and rigs of every size. Yeah, them chicken coops was full of bears, and choppers filled the skies. Well, we shot the line, we went for broke, with 1,000 screaming trucks, and 11 long-haired friends of Jesus in a chartreuse microbus.
1: Here, rubber duck, just sodbuster, come on there, you have 10-4 sodbuster. Listen, you want to put that microbus in behind that suicide jockey? Yeah, he's hauling dynamite, and he needs all the help he can get.
0: Well, we laid a strip for the Jersey Shore, prepared to cross the line. I could see the bridge was lined with bears, but it didn't have a doggone dime. I says, Pigpen, this here's a rubber duck. We just ain't gonna pay no time.

0: buddy. We're going to back on out here, so keep the buttons off your glass and the bears off your tail. We'll catch you on the flip.
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1: We will not go back to normal. Why, normal never was. Our pre-corona existence was not normal, other than we normalized greed, inequity, exhaustion, depletion, extraction, disconnection, confusion, rage, hoarding, hate, and lack. We should not long to return, my friends. Why, we've been given the opportunity to stitch a brand new garment. One that fits all of humanity and nature. And let's not forget the ones who've come and gone. Let us never, never take each other or another day for

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2: 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See me on Facebook. All right, folks, welcome back to the ride. This is Swing Out West Show. We're going to start off with Mickey Furman and her song, Swing On By, that she co-wrote with Ranger Doug of Riders in the Sky. I was talking to her about the song.
3: Somebody started playing a Western swing song, and I looked at him and said, we should write something like that. And much to my surprise, he said, let's do it. You know, he's a music guy, and I'm a lyric guy, so it works out well. But he said, what you got? What you thinking? And I said, I have this line, Swing On By. And, you know, kind of a play on Western swing. After we wrote that song, which only took about an hour and a half, that he got to sing with me on the recording. And I am forever grateful for that and for his influence. Hey, everybody. This is Mickey Furman, and you are listening to my song on my favorite radio show with my favorite DJ, Tuck, on Cowboy Radio Ride. Here's Swing On By.

Nashville, that's Mickey Furman and Ranger Doug, Riders in the Sky. Next up in the Great Northwest, around the landmark, the Palouse, it's the Dan Canyon

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He also raises cows. That's where he got this song, "The Cows Are Out."

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Here's his song, Put Some Western Back into Country.

0: Guess right.
1: Next up, it's Lori Beth Brooke. She's a native Texan out of Austin. She plays the accordion and yodels.

0: great fast-moving song. Let's slow it down and hear from cowgirl poet Susie Knight. She's out of Conifer, Colorado, and works as a ringman for the Colorado Horse Sale. Here's her poem, Holding the Reins.
1: Well, he stood in the pen in the auction yard with a nervous and uncertain eye. I thought it was strange, a horse of his caliber sent here where crippled ones die. So I looked him over from head to toe, searching for some kind of flaw. He was some underfed, had a scar on his head, and one on his left lower jaw. He was nervous and skittish as I walked around. He wasn't sure what I had planned, but it was easy to tell why this horse was for sale. He'd been handled with a rough, heavy hand. He had battle scars on the sides of his mouth, the result of fighting the bit, and sores on his back from improper tack, here where the saddle should fit. As I stood in the pen, the owner walked in, said, "Partner, you're wasting your time. He's an outlaw for sure, for which there's no cure. Believe me, he ain't worth a dime. He ain't got no sense. He'll run you right through a fence. Ones like him are better off dead. And there's no way to train that knothead to rein." As I listened to the words that he said, I remembered a poem that I heard one time. A poem about an old violin. It was taken for naught, not much worth, so they thought. And like this horse, it was in the bargain bin. Till a withered old man with wrinkled up hands and hair just as white as the snow picked up the violin and with the slightest of grin introduced fiddle to bow. It obeyed every command at the touch of his hand. Then he never missed a note. The music so sweet brought the crowd to their feet. Some had a lump in their throat. And what they once took for naught, now the entire crowd sought to own such a fine set of strings. The difference was made because the master had played. So it is with all other things. Whether it's horses or life or an old violin, the wise one, he understands. When good music is played, when good horses are made, it's all in the touch of the hands. So, partner, this horse that you're leaving here, the one you say is bad to the bone, before he's sold to some bidder, you may reconsider, 'cause maybe the fault is your own. And if you can't get the desired results that you want, do something more than complain. Take a deep look inside. Maybe swallow your pride, 'cause it's you that's holding the rein.
0: Let's hear another song about some ponies. It's Randy Palmer. He's out of Amarillo, Texas.

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Their hooves beat a rhythm.

more on our swing show. It's my song, written by Joe Allen in Nashville and Tim Crouch, national champion fiddle player. It's A Thing About Swing.

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I'm your host and DJ, Kevin Tuckfield. 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On Rio Grande Valley Radio, it's Keepers of the West. 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It's Rates Family Farms. Better Black Angus Beef, Buckaroo, Comanche, Texas. 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I'm your host and DJ, Kevin Tuckfield. You can call me Tuck. For the second half of our show, we're going to start it off with award-winning singer Dave Stamey. He's out of Orange Grove, California, and he's got a trouble with his truck.

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1: Baby, what do you see in a busted up old cowpoke?

Doug Figgs is out of Limitar, New Mexico. He's a singer, songwriter, and entertainer of the year for the IWMA. Also a co-DJ with Ranger Reese off of Rio Grande Valley Radio.com, one of our co-sponsors. Here's his song, Cowgirl from Illinois.

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1: More swinging on Cowboy Radio Ride with Andrew Dean. He's up for an award with the International Singer-Songwriters Association this year. Here's Swingtown.

0: baby, take a little chance with me. Spin around the floor now, one, two, three.
1: Let's take a break with cowgirl poet Casey LaCourse. It's branding time.
2: Branding time. The branding iron sizzles a fiery cross. Roped and secured, the cattle bear their freedom lost. Dust swirls around like a golden mist. It fills your nostrils as the work persists. The smell of singed hide and scorched earth fills the air as the iron's searing hiss leaves its mark, a tattooed kiss. Rocking SH, OMO, or Circle Y, each brand tells a story of ownership and pride. The cowboy's worn boots kick up the dirt and stone as he works the iron, two hands together in sync. Act on practice, no time to think. The cattle low and bellow as they feel the burn, but the branding's done and the herd is secure. The sun beats down on the cowboy's straw lid, too hot for felt with this working gig. As he steps back, satisfied with the firing chat, the foreman nods with the tip of his hat. Another successful brand. It's a cowboy's life. Ain't it grand?
1: Swinging more your way with Johnny Angel and Deuce Records. He's out of New Orleans, Louisiana.

right, we're going to wrap up the show with Heather Van Deren, also out of Texas. She was the 2025 Female Vocalist of the Year for the International Country Gospel Music Association and won the award for the Gold Cross Female Artist of the Year 2026. Here's her song, Rocks.

That's our show from the plains and the farmlands and the mountains of the West. Thanks for riding along on

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1: We're here in the studio of American Cowboy Radio. Got a unique setup going. We're in the round here. You may hear a little fan in the background, but I got Joel White here, my partner in crime, and we have the ever interesting R.W. Hampton with us. R.W., welcome to the studio of American Cowboy Radio. 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
2: That's right. It's good to be here.
1: Absolutely.
3: Glad you're here, R.W.
2: Yes, sir.
1: R.W.'s got his big album release this weekend at Barzy Winery in Amarillo. And I've been telling folks that an event like this happens in Nashville or Austin or San Antonio, but doesn't happen up here on the High Plains very often. But it is going to be a Texas event, Texas style. It's a blowout, what I'm telling people.
2: Well, when my wife throws a party, it's a party. So, Barzy Winery is between here and Canyon, kind of on the edge of the Paladura there. And we've got Dave Alexander and a trio that he's bringing to back me up. Mary Kay Holt out of Nashville. She and I have a duet song on this album. We're going to do that together. We're going to have Best Hats. Danny Adams out of Fort Worth with American Hats will be there with his mobile trailer. If you want to buy a hat or get yours reshaped or whatever, he'll be there. And Scott Slusher will have his artwork displayed. The Turquoise Pony. And so there'll be some vendors there. And we've got a VIP thing happening ahead of time that I believe is sold out. But the main concert will be at 7:30.
1: Still plenty of room on the ground.
2: Yeah. You know, it's an outdoor venue, but it's covered, and it's open on the sides, and they'll have seating. But I have been encouraged to say that if you have a comfortable chair, want to put a blanket on the grass or something, you can do that as well.
1: Oh, that'll be fun. That'll be a blast.
2: Yep. Looking forward to it.
1: Absolutely. Well, I'm looking forward to seeing Mary Kay.
2: You betcha.
1: She bringing Gary with her?
2: Bringing the old man with her.
1: Yep. All right.
2: He is her bodyguard, but he's a great guy. Of course, he's one of your people as a radio man. You know, he'd been at it a long time.
1: Gary's got that program, and I was shocked when I found out that it is in the seven-digit listeners.
2: Oh, yeah.
1: Over a million.
2: Equestrian Legacy Radio, and he has a show called Campfire Cafe.
1: Yeah.
3: Well, Mary Kay, she kind of participates in that.
2: She does. She's a co-host on there as well, and we've done it. I've done it many times from the front seat of my pickup wherever I am, and then we've done it as a podcast-style thing. We did that here a while back. Right. Yep.
1: R.W., you got your guitar in your lap there. How about picking us a song?
2: Yeah, what do you want to hear?
1: Whatever you want to play. This album, My Country, is a great album, but let's call this R.W.'s favorites.
2: Favorites? Oh, my goodness.
1: Play something you like. You don't have to play the whole thing. Play a medley, whatever. We just got our feet kicked up here. Don't have the fireplace out here in the studio, but we're bleeding out our air conditioning, but it's still a nice day.
2: Yes, it's a beautiful day. Yes, sir. Well, okay then. Some of my favorites. Let's see here. Marty Robbins.
1: All right. Can't go wrong with Marty Robbins.
2: He was really important to me. He spent about 45 minutes with me one night after a show and told me some wonderful things I've kept in my heart. It's kind of kept me going.

0: RW, what's the title of this?
1: Bend in the River.
0: Bend in the River.
1: I was just kind of a drifting cowboy. I worked for ranches. I never worked for any place more than a couple of years. And then I'd leave and I'd work for someone and say, well, we could use a man for about a week or a month or whatever. And I drifted around like that and learned a lot. But that was kind of a theme song to me back then, you know. Well, there's a range of hills over there and I got to see what's on the other side of it. So.
0: Well, you did that real good.
2: So you've been away from the Texas Panhandle for a few weeks. Tell us about your recent travels.
1: Well, Lisa took off and she drove up to Oregon to check in on her mom and dad. That they're getting up in their mid to late 80s, and so it was just kind of a routine well check. I went to Nashville and got with Charlie McCoy and some great pickers, and we recorded Ernie Ford's 16 Tons. And it's just kind of a neat working man song, you know.
2: Uh-huh.
1: And it's kind of an anniversary since the release of it. And a producer friend of mine there thought he said, RW, well, you came through Amarillo. I said, you need to come to Amarillo. We need to record this. And so we hope to do that on the Opry one of these days. And then I flew out to Oregon. Well, the time I was in Nashville, they had a huge thunderstorm come through. Didn't rain much, but lightning started fires everywhere. And her folks' ranch up in Crook County, Oregon, would be out east of Bend in that sagebrush and ponderosa pine country. And a place called Mahogany Butte, and it's straight up and down, and that old country caught fire. And so we helped her folks evacuate and move their stuff to another location. And we wound up being there for a couple of weeks till we figured out that most of the danger had but while we were there, we got word that our place in New Mexico had got right behind us hit by lightning, dry lightning. And so it's just been one of them summers.
0: It's dry all over the West.
1: Yeah, it really is. And I know you just got back from your big circle up into Montana and around. And yeah. Well, we drove back from Oregon to Idaho, to Utah, and then we came back to Colorado. It was dry the whole way.
0: Yep.
1: We didn't hit one spot that had been blessed by rain.
0: Right. You know, there's a little bit up there, of all places, around Lamar, Colorado.
1: Really?
0: Yes, sir. This got some grain from Lamar back up all the way over Fort Collins. They've got some rain up there. But other than that, most of that country's dry everywhere.
1: Well, as an old friend of mine used to say, they must be paying the preacher up there.
0: I guess so.
2: Well, Arda, don't you have another project going? Do you have? Were you involved in that deal that they're coming out with Don Edwards?
1: Yes, that more ride with Don. Yes, yeah. Orrin and Jesse Friesen. Orrin used to be with the KFDI out of Wichita, and. And then was with the Prairie Rose Wranglers, that group there out in Benton, Kansas there.
2: Yeah.
1: And so Don had been to the Prairie Rose and done a show there, and they recorded it and went back and listened to it. And man, Don was on his A game that night, and the vocals were breathtaking, and they came up with an idea that we would do duets with Don. And I'm not sure when the release date of that's going to be, but the proceeds, I understand, will go to Kathy Edwards.
0: Good.
1: Yeah, they'll all go to her. None of us got paid for anything, and none of us wanted it.
0: No, absolutely.
1: But I got to sing Shenandoah with him, and we went to the studio up there, and they on the big speakers, you know, they put up Don's singing Shenandoah, and oh my goodness, I talk about, I just, I had tears rolling down both cheeks just to hear that golden voice again.
2: Yeah.
1: You know? But we came up with an arrangement, and they put some more back instrumental backing behind Don, and then I sang my part of that, and I don't have the official list of all the other artists that are working with Don on that, but I know Red Steagall's on there, and Michael Martin Murphy is on there with Don singing The Master's Call. I think Red's on there with Don singing Just to Be in Texas for the Roundup in the Spring. But I think there's about 14 or 15 songs and someone different on each song.
2: Right.
1: Anyhow, it was really a way to, you know, to preserve Don's legacy. Don, you know, I was sitting in a bunkhouse on the Spade Ranch there in New Mexico, and I had me a little suitcase style, you know, we all had a phonograph is what we call phonograph player, and the speaker was built into the lid, you know, and I had Marty Robbins Gunfighter Ballads and Trail Songs and some Charlie Pride and Johnny Cash albums and Sonny James, and the list went on and on. Well, at the same time, Don had started out, you know, playing these old cowboy songs, and I met him with a bunch of cowboys. We were down around Roswell, and we were there for some kind of a get-together, roping or something, and we decided, I think, to go to the Holiday Inn, and we were going to go down to the lounge and get us a cold drink, and we're walking down the hallway, and there's a ballroom where they're having some kind of a convention, and there's a door on the side, and there's this white-haired fella, but he's not old. I mean, just a good-looking man, you know. And it's the prettiest music I'd ever heard. And it was my kind of music, what I was interested in. And we sat there and listened, and the boy said, well, let's go ahead and get a drink. And I said, you guys go ahead. I'm going to stay and listen. I'm going to meet this guy afterwards. And that would have been about, I was talking to Kathy about it the other day, 78 or 1979.
2: Mm-hmm.
1: And he had a brand new album called Happy Cowboy that Larry Scott had produced for him. I think Larry Scott, maybe Snuffy Garrett or somebody, but we became good friends. And,
2: well, you've also got a movie that's just been released that you're involved in. Is that not right?
1: Yeah, it'll be out, I think, in the early fall. Well, we've got the Sod and Stubble picture.
2: And is that?
1: Yeah.
2: But there's another.
1: But this one's called Under the Painted Sky, and it's interesting because it's a true story about a family, once again, after the Civil War in Georgia. There's nothing left, you know, everything just upside down. And there's squatters and carpetbaggers, and your money ain't worth nothing. And they load up in their wagon, and they're headed to the father, John German is his name, and his wife and son and about four daughters. And they're wanting to go into northwestern Kansas. And they get up there, I mean, they cross that kind of that line, you know, where it's no man's land, and they're waylaid by the Cheyenne Dog soldiers, who were really mad, and they had every right to be, because there's the Sand Creek Massacre had happened, and so they were taking revenge on white settlers, and they killed everybody but the four daughters and hauled them off. And it's just a story about getting them back. And they circled around and came back, and they got them in where Gray County, Texas is right now, over there near Pampa and Mobedi, over in that way. And I play General Nelson Miles, who Miles City, Montana is named after. And I was proud to get the role. They had to stand guard over me pretty closely because I obviously don't talk like a blue-blooded New Englander.
2: So I had to kind of talk like this, you know. Captain, go get him, you know. Major, come here.
1: Like that, you know.
2: Right.
1: But it was a lot of fun, and I had, it's from a book called The Moccasin Speaks, and the same guy that produced The Sod and Stubble, also the same one, Ken Spurgeon, that produced the Home on the Range movie, kind of the docudrama about, and so yeah, that should be out in the fall. It has Mo Brings Plenty in there, and has Barry Corbin. Mary McDonough, who was on the Waltons, played Aaron on the Waltons, and it's got a neat cast.
2: Yeah,
1: and looking forward to.
0: Well, you've been pretty busy the last year.
1: Yeah, I have been. It's interesting, you know. COVID canceled out about 2 years of our life.
0: Oh yeah.
1: Yeah, I mean, I had a calendar I was pretty proud of. And man, I tell you what, one by one, the phone would ring. I know what this is about. RW, we're going to have to cancel that event. Some of them were postponed, some of them were canceled, but most of them, even they were postponed, never came back again.
0: Right.
1: So, yeah. So, anyhow, I said that to say this is good to be working.
0: Well, it is good to be working.
1: You betcha. You betcha.
3: Yeah, you're kind of like the guy that's a veterinarian and a taxidermist. You're
0: makes his own work.
3: You're covering things on both sides with the movies. And
1: well,
3: movies.
1: Yeah.
3: Have they let you sing a song in a movie yet?
1: Well, yes. Sod and Stubble. They have an old barn dance there, and I sing that little old sod shanty on the plains. I've got a little kind of an antique guitar, you know, and they got some kind of. We got some musicians, and they wanted kind of country musicians, you know, not just so polished that it.
0: Right.
1: So we have a little dance scene in there. The first film I ever worked in was Wild Horses, a CBS movie of the week, and I played Ghost Riders in the Sky, and Kenny played a song around this campfire, and so that's kind of how I got into it. You know, I got my SAG card and AFTRA card, and that's that kind of, I mean, I had been off and on playing for the Electric Co-op in Stratford, Texas, you know, or something like that, and of course everybody that died in that country over there, that, you know, I was honored to be asked to play at funerals and things, but the movie deal was kind of put the bug in my, just kind of put the idea in me that maybe there's a way a feller could make some money besides just punching cows. Because when I first started that, I figured I'm going to do this always. But there were some older cowpunchers that I knew that had worked for the Matadors and those big outfits back then, and they were showing some gray in their hair. And I could see what the job had kind of done to them. And I thought, man, these guys, they grew up tough, you know. And I thought maybe I could eventually make a living in another field, which would, this is really smart, put it back into ranching to support my ranching habit.
0: Yeah.
1: Someone asked me, what would you do if you had $1 million? I said, well, I'd just ranch it away.
0: Race cows till they're gone.
1: Yeah. You know, buy high, sell low. That's what we do,
0: That's what we do.
3: That Wild Horses, I finally got to see that.
1: Did you?
3: Yeah, and I think one of your kids told me their favorite scenes were that pool cue gets broke over your
1: head. Yeah, bed. We shot the town scene in Sheridan, Wyoming, and Dave Cass was the stunt coordinator, and he worked for John Wayne for years, and he and I became friends, along with Ben Johnson and Richard Farnsworth and Buck Taylor. That's the guy that I hung. Kenny was the star, and Pam Dauber was the female lead.
0: Right.
1: And they were really nice folks. I don't want to undercut them at all, but Ben Johnson, Farnsworth, and Buck Taylor.
0: Those were were your people.
1: Yeah, they were my people. And, you know, I told Ben one time, I said, man, that's something. You're a world champion cowboy, and you're an actor, a world-class actor, and you won an Academy Award, an Oscar. He said, well, I don't know about that, but I can play Ben Johnson better than anybody else. So, yeah, that was a lot of fun. And we had a big fight there at the Mint Saloon in downtown Sheridan. And they took the glass out and put in fake glass because you got to throw a guy through the glass.
3: Oh, you got to, yeah.
1: I was kind of hoping it'd be me, but they just knocked me out with a pool cue instead. So.
3: Well, are, if you went back, are you still welcome at the Mint? That'd be the question. How serious?
1: Yeah, I don't know. I'll have to check that out.
3: Yeah. You know what we need to do is load up one of these days. Have you been up to Ben Johnson's museum up there, Paul Huska?
1: I have not, and I'd love to go.
3: Well, you know, that'd be a good. The way I drive, that's a day trip.
1: Well, that'd be a good. Yeah. Okay.
3: We need to load up and go.
1: I'd love to
3: go
1: do
3: up
1: that.
3: There. And
1: well, Ben was good to me, and we talked on the phone. Many times I had been to his home there in the Phoenix area, and he and Farnsworth and Buck Taylor, they were just, I got to tell you this quick story, we were staying in a, they put us in a little trailer there in town, you know, where you just sit and wait, you know. Mm-hmm. And this production assistant came by, had little headphones on and clipboard, and knocked on the door and said, can any of you gentlemen, do you need anything? And Ben said, no, I don't reckon we need anything. He said, but hold on.

0: was having trouble at the time. I'd rope horns in the arena, but sometimes roping yearlings outside, you know, you got to rope them around the neck. Well, I'd rope them where the horns should have been, but weren't. And I said, Ben, how can you help me with this? He said, let me see what you're doing there. So I roped it a couple of times. He said, well, shorten up the spoke on your rope there between your hand and the Honda. He said, that'll make that loop drop down. By golly, it did too. So,
1: yeah. You can't pay for a class like that.
0: No.
1: How about picking us another song? Or have you?
0: This guitar sounds out of tune to me.
2: It does.
0: Joe, why don't you, can you hear it? Can you?
2: I gotta have one of them things that lights up.
0: Well, let me see here. Well, I'll talk about this. I've got one here. There we go. Let me just check it one more time. But yeah, I'm fixing to play the first song that I ever learned. I grew up listening to WBAP Fort Worth. Bill Mack, the All Night Open Road
1: Midnight
0: Show.
1: Midnight Cowboy.
0: You betcha. And
1: the pride of Shamrock, Texas.
0: You bet. Yeah, he was a panhandle boy. And my brother and I had a Dallas Morning newspaper out. And we'd go to the 7-Eleven store. And we had us a radio. We'd set it out there. And we'd roll them papers, put rubber bands on them. And it's about 18 degrees and those rubber bands pop. Just make you just bring tears to your eyes. There it is. I think that was a little sharp, right?
2: It's always a B.
0: Sir?
2: It's always a B.
0: Yep, always the B. I think that'll bring it maybe a little further in. I can either tune it or I can sing out of tune. But anyhow, what was that? Rolling them papers and listening to Bill Mack and I got me. You know, we didn't have the phones like we have now. And I go to a music store, I save up my money, and I remember I still got it. I bought me a Johnny Cash songbook. And it had the words and the chords and everything, you know. And I never really learned how to play the guitar. I've never been around guitar playing people, and I think that's probably hurt me in some ways, but I wanted to sing anyway. And I remember learning this, the first song I learned, it was a Johnny Cash song, and I just love it. It's just not one that people are real familiar with, called Flesh and Blood.

0: song.
1: Yeah.
0: That's a good one.
2: Johnny Cash.
1: Johnny Cash. My folks were good. They knew I had an interest in music. And I got to see Johnny Cash one time with the Carter family, Tennessee Three, and the Statler Brothers, the whole show.
2: Oh, wow.
1: Yeah. And so Merle Haggard numerous times, and then Marty Robinson. So, yeah, seeing them live was a real gift to me. I don't think that this side of heaven, they'll ever understand what they were doing for me, you know.
2: Right.
1: I remember one time I went to see Merle Haggard at the State Fair Music Hall. And, man, you could buy $8 tickets and $13 tickets. And my dad said, well, which we want to do, son? I said, well, the $13 seats are a lot closer to the stage, so we got us $13 seats. And there was a time during that show where, for whatever reason, he waved his band off. He just went like this. And there was a single spotlight, and he played Sing Me Back Home. Just him and his guitar.
2: Oh, man.
1: And then this other song, back to back, and I'll just do part of it. Just outside these prison bars, the hanging trees wave.

0: tell you what, people listened to music back then, you know, and when he was done, it was just like...
1: You could hear a pin drop.
0: Yeah.
2: You seen that picture up there?
1: Of Merle Haggard?
0: You betcha.
2: That was... He did a private event shortly after that, but that was his last really public concert at Fort Collins, Colorado. And a friend of mine took those pictures and mounted that for me.
0: That's beautiful.
2: And he, Merle stepped out of his bus. He was in ill health. He's on oxygen. And he stepped out of the bus and asked his manager, he said, "Is that a tape or is that real? Are those guys live in there?" He said, "That sounds like us playing." And that's one of the biggest accolades my buddy Phil's ever had.
0: Wow.
2: Yeah, he's proud of that.
0: Yeah.
2: And I'm happy to have that picture.
0: Yeah. I saw Merle at the Longhorn Ballroom, and nobody danced. That's a dance place, but the whole... Yeah, the floor was filled up with people. And, you know, you go to so many concerts nowadays. I went to see Aaron Watson here a while back. I like his music. But the kids were just jumping around and partying. I don't know if anybody was listening.
1: Right.
0: But back then, people just listened. Now, between songs, they just turn the wolf loose and cheer. But he said, "Now, here's another song." You know, everybody gets a little quiet.
2: Mm-hmm. I got to see. First time I saw him was at the Ozark Amphitheater, Branson, and the Whites were supposed to open for it, but it came a big old thunderstorm, and it looked like it might come some more, and they swapped the show around, and at the end of it, he said, "Folks, I hope you don't mind us doing this, but I've never been to Branson before, and I'm going to go down and see Boxcar."
0: Oh, yeah.
2: So he went down and watched Boxcar Willie there, and then I got to see him. He played the Civic Center here in the Coliseum one time. And then he was playing, when I was living in Kansas City, he played, I think it was Harrah's, one of the casino, and it was like it reminds me of the Box down here at Canyon. Just a little venue with a little dance floor and some stadium seats up and a little stage there. I bet there weren't 500 people there. He came out and he played for his right at 90 minutes.
0: Yeah.
2: And I mean, like clockwork, he was done. And I was a little put out for a second. And then I got to thinking, here's this 70-year-old man came out here for an hour and a half, or an hour, I think it's an hour, right on an hour, and he hit every note.
0: Yeah.
2: I can't do that driving down the highway singing with him. And I was honored to be at that show. That's the last time I got to see Merle Haggard. But
0: Well, Lisa and I were in Las Vegas. We were doing a thing at the NFR Cowboy Christmas there. She had bought tickets to go for she and I to go see Merle and I don't remember what hotel, but it was like one of their theaters where they have live shows.
1: Right.
0: And I think it only seated about 250 people. Mm-hmm. And we had good seats. And he was so, you could tell, you know, I mean, this is the Merle that we saw that night. Like here, he was in the latter parts of his career, and I'm sure he wasn't feeling good. And I know that sometimes, you know, his performances reflected the fact that he wasn't doing well, but boy, that night he was right on.
2: Yeah.
0: And I sat there. Lisa looked at me, and I have tears streaming down. And she said, "You okay?" I said, "No, I'm better than okay." Yeah.
2: Yes, sir.
0: But I shook hands with him one time years ago at the Longhorn Ballroom, and I just went like that, and that was about it. But you know, those little pieces of time in your life, you know, mean a lot to you.
2: Really do. Now, you mentioned Tennessee Ernie Ford a little while ago.
0: Yeah, yeah.
2: I I know he was real close with Lynn Anderson and Lisa Sutton, Lynn's daughter.
0: Oh, sure. Lynn's son.
2: And I got to meet them at Albuquerque. First time I was at Albuquerque, I met Lisa Sutton. And she's being videographed. And Red Steagall introduced me to her. And tell him who your mama is, Lisa. My mama's Lynn Anderson.
0: Yeah.
2: And then this guy videoing. Lisa says, well, while we're introducing folks, let me introduce you to my photographer. This is Jay Buck Ford. Buck, tell Ben who your daddy is. My daddy's Tennessee Ernie Ford.
0: Isn't that
2: and we so just lost Buck about 6 or 8 weeks ago.
0: Wow.
2: That cowboy statue there taking the place of honor in the window, that came from the desk of Lynn Anderson.
0: Did it really? She was a character.
2: It stood on Lisa. Lisa shared that with me a few years ago and honored to have cowboy there. I think you've seen Hamilton, I think, is the sculptor on that, and you've seen some of his works at OSU.
0: Yeah, I sure have.
2: He's got some life-size works at OSU.
0: Holden. H.T. Holden
2: Yeah, but I'm honored to have that.
0: Yeah, and of course, Lynn's fella, Mentor Williams, wrote, "Give me the beat, boys, and free my soul.
2: Right. Yeah.
0: Want to get lost in your rock and roll. Drift away.
2: Drift away. Yeah.
0: So they were quite a duo.
2: Yeah. Her mom and dad just... They were royalty.
0: They were royalty, and I visited with her folks quite a bit. They had written, I think they wrote, speaking of Merle Haggard, they wrote Lonesome Fugitive and a couple of those. And
2: she granted me an interview. That's the first time I ever sat down and did an interview with anybody. It was with Lisa Sutton, and Susie Nye sat in with us.
0: Oh, wow.
2: And I got about an hour and a half's worth of material there. And about 30 minutes of it, all I could use, because the other hour was two girls giggling.
0: Imagine that.
2: Yeah.
0: Well, you mentioned Ernie Ford. We went up to Nashville the other day. We went over to Columbia Studios at Belmont University.
2: Mm-hmm.
0: Owns now. And they don't record much. I think it cost a fortune to record in there. But it's the old Quonset Hut studio.
2: Wow.
0: And the guy was showing us around. And he said, well, down there. And he showed a photo. This is about where Tennessee Ernie recorded 16 tons. And this is where Marty was... Right, he liked this sweet spot right here, and this is where he recorded Devil Woman. I mean, not Devil, he recorded Devil Woman there, but he recorded

0: swear that there was a short circuit in an amp in the basement. Boom, boom, boom, boom. And they said, we got to fix that. Marty went, whoa, wait a minute. Let's think about this before we fix it. I like that. And so then rock and roll artists after that invented the little fuzz box, right. You know, so you could make that sound on purpose, right. You know. Wow. And then this fella, he's quite a historian, and he had all these black and white pictures. And right over there, Patsy Cline liked to record in that particular spot right there. So, you know, it's kind of like being in a church for me.
1: Did you breathe in a bunch of that air so you could take it with you, just take you some deep breaths?
0: I did for a fact.
1: There's probably a few little granules of that air still there.
0: I did for a fact.
2: Well, you know, it's interesting, those old studios like that, they had a special sound.
0: They really did.
2: You know, of course, it wasn't digital like it is today.
0: No.
2: It was that analog. And
0: analog.
2: And
0: it was a lot warmer sound.
2: It was. It was. It was real. And that's what we were, when you're talking about that little phonograph that you had that
0: yeah.
2: you carried around and those albums. Well, that's what we heard.
0: And you set that stylus down on there, and it made a little hissing sound, you know. But there's just something about it that, yeah. And what's interesting, you know, my two youngest boys, 20 and 25, they found all my old vinyl albums. I hadn't listened to them in years, and they went and both got them record players.
2: Mm-hmm.
0: And that's kind of what they prefer to listen to, you know.
2: Yeah. Yeah, that was a different day and time.
0: Different day and time. I'm glad we got to experience it. Right. You know, we can record so perfectly now that it almost sterilizes it.
2: But you know, they're trying. They work so hard to get back with a digital sound to get back to the analog quality.
0: Well, and I was in the studio here a while back, and it was digital. I mean, it looked like the inside of a space shuttle, you know. He said, but we have a program here where we can capture an analog sound.
2: Oh, and this, well, why are we doing it this way?
0: Yeah, why are we doing it this way then?
2: Well, because we don't have to splice these one-inch tapes together
0: yeah.
2: and try to cut that in there.
0: Yeah.
2: It is a lot easier.
0: It is a lot easier. You know, on this new album and what we're going to be doing Friday night, there's a tune that one of my boys found called West Texas Town.
2: Mm-hmm.
0: And, well, anyhow, I'm not going to play it right now. But anyhow, one of my boys found it, and it was off of George Strait's Troubadour album. It's a Dean Dillon and a Robert Earl Keen co-write.
2: What?
0: Can you believe that? I didn't know they were.
2: I wouldn't put those two together.
0: I would not have put those two together. But we were looking for an upbeat song,
2: uh-huh.
0: And when my boys say something about music, we listen. And so you need to hear this, Dad. It might fit what you and Mom are looking for. And we listened, and we thought it did. And Lisa said, if you want to do this, we'll do it in Fort Worth at Aaron Metter's studio there at Burleson. Who would you get? I said, let's call Jay Cooker.
2: All
0: the Outsiders. But we got it, and I said all that to say this. We got in the room and did it live. We ran through it and then said, all right, Aaron, let's see if we can record one. And, you know, I mean, the overdub thing gives you a lot of liberty when you can't get all your players in there. And it really serves a purpose. But to have everybody there, you can have a lot of fun. And then when we went to a Watershed Studios in Nashville to record 16 tons, we did it pretty well live there. Just we had some of the Opry House band players, and then old Charlie McCoy, who's a country music hall of famer, and played the harmonica. You know, he played the harmonica on the start of Old Dogs and Children and Watermelon Wine. And he and Jerry Reed did the intro on, he played multiple instruments on I Want to Go Home. You know, that. And so D.T. retune a guitar and have it be in tune. You know, they did that stuff playing around. And,
2: well, you know, they're just marvelous musicians, and they're able to do those things without making mistakes. Me and you, me especially, it's like, can I get another shot at that?
0: Yeah,
2: you're messing that one up.
0: Well, and so we recorded all this live. And then after they left, we were listening to it, and they said, man, that's good, R.W. And I said, I think I can sing it better. So I got back in there and sang it another time or two just to get a... I want my little part of it to be as good as theirs is, you know.
2: But it captures... Doing something live, it captures that emotion.
0: Oh, absolutely.
2: That you don't... And that energy that you don't capture sometimes if you got... Okay, well, now let's hear a guitar part the guitar player plays.
0: Yeah.
2: You know, let's hear the bass part. And let's put it together. Well, you know, if you can do it live... You capture that, and that's neat.
0: You know, I was talking to Ian Tyson one time and asking him how they were, he and Sylvia, and they had a bass player and other people, and they recorded in New York City a lot, during the big folk craze there at Greenwich Village. And he said, I'd have my guitar, my D-28 Martin, and Sylvia'd have her Autoharp and bass player, and we'd kind of get in a semicircle, and they had a boom mic.
2: Mm-hmm.
0: And it'd hang down, and we adjusted our volume by getting
2: closer.
0: Yeah, exactly. We did our harmonies. We came in. When I would sing my solo part, they'd back out. And, yeah, that was how they did all that back then.
1: What would you tell... going to change tracks here.
0: Oh boy, this is scary. Coming from a BNSF former train engineer, we're changing tracks.
1: Changing tracks. We meet Joel and I, and you do too. Just new artist after new artist. What sage advice would you pass along to one of those young folks? They're not even young. I get some new material from some guys that are kind of long in tooth, but always wanted to do it. Now they're stepping out and getting the courage to do it. What would you tell them to do?
0: Well,
1: got R.W. speechless.
0: Well, no, I mean, because it's a great question. I would... first of all, do it because you love it. Don't do it for the potential of being a big star, being discovered, making a lot of money. You have to have a love for it, because the road, unless you're, it just doesn't happen very quickly a lot of times, you know. And believe in yourself, believe in the gift. And you got to nurture it. You got to practice and play. I only had two occupations in my life, and that's a cowboy and a guy that works in the entertainment business. So I didn't really have anything to fall back on, and the two are not very closely related. So you've just got to come up with an attitude. That it sounds arrogant. I will be heard. You may not like me, may not like what I do, but I will be heard. And pick out some artists that you're not going to copy, but you want to emulate. They do things on stage, and they have a way of singing and presenting themselves, you know. And then maybe try to meet them. Like I said, I came back from the ranch to see Marty Robbins at a dinner theater in Dallas. And on a cold, I think it was a February night, and I tried to get in to see him after the show, and the stage goons wouldn't let me back there. Well, I just drove around where the bus was, and they were loading out, and Marty came out, and he graciously talked to me for about 45 minutes. But he told me some things. He said, you know, he told me, I'm not a songwriter. I said, wait a minute now, Marty. you've written this, this, and he said, no, a songwriter is someone that works at it every day. I have to be inspired. And so I kind of understood that, that I would write songs when I was inspired. He told me that always have fun, even if it's not going right, because if you're not having fun, those folks that paid to see you, they're not having fun. And if you're nervous and uptight, you know, and one thing he told me too that I've always remembered, he told me, he said, I've had a lot more failures than I've had successes. And I said, sir, could you explain that to me? All I see is success. He said, I've had projects and thoughts and songs and ideas that never went anywhere, and it broke my heart, but all you know about is what it worked. And he just told me some things like that. I think, too, also that... constructive criticism is good, but if you write a song that you're really invested in, you can ask 18 different people and you'll get 18 different answers. You agree with that, Joel?
3: Absolutely.
0: You better believe in it.
3: Yeah.
0: And there's been many a time where people... there's a great story of Hank Williams and Fred Rose, you know, and Hank had 30 minutes at the end of a recording session. He wanted to sing Lovesick Blues, and Fred Rose said, that's a piece of junk, Hank. That is a little piece of junk. I guess if you've got to record it, clock's ticking, you've got a little less than 30 minutes, I'm going down the hall to drink coffee. We'll be recorded, and, you know, he's still known for it today.
2: Sure.
0: And so, opinions are good, but they're like noses. Everyone's got one, and they all smell, you know. And so, you've got to have. I think you just got to have. If you feel like you have a God-given gift, then you need to pursue it and take all the potholes and things that happen and the setbacks, you know. I was with Dan Roberts one time, and he and I played this event in Ruidoso, and I had gained a pretty good following, and, you know, he had just gotten back with being with Garth Brooks, and written The Beaches of Cheyenne, and he had been opening up for Garth. Well, it was October, Ruidoso, New Mexico. We were outside on the flatbed singing to a row of porta potties, and the snow came and it was coming sideways, and those doors were opening and slamming. And Dan and I still laugh about that. Well, I guess we're paying our dues for the second time.
3: But something you didn't mention, and I think deserves to be mentioned.
0: Okay.
3: You have a partner.
0: Yes.
3: And you have a sounding board.
0: I do.
3: And I do too.
0: I do too.
3: And we listen to them.
0: Yes.
3: Because
0: yes,
3: we're not stupid.
0: Yeah. Well, I'm going to say this very carefully. I had been married before, and it's just one of them things, and three wonderful children that came out of it. But I did not, let me just say it this way, I did not get the same kind of support that Lisa has for me. And she has a strong belief. She knows I'm fallible. She knows I'm not always on my game, but she believes in me. And she is, yeah, you got a partner is a wonderful thing, and that will help you really.
3: And I'm sure Lisa does for you what Kelly does for me. Now, when Kelly says, I don't think that's a very good song, well, that's the one person I listen to.
0: Yes,
3: she knows nothing about music, but she knows what she likes.
0: Yeah, Lisa doesn't... she's not a musician, but she knows, like you said, she knows what she likes. And... so many times, some of the... we've got on this newest album, and we'll be doing it Friday night. I was doing a new recording of Donnie Catch a Horse. Mm-hmm. I just wanted to recover it as an older man. And she said, R.W., what if you sang one verse of Shenandoah about being a long ways from home and then go into it? I went, whoa, I think that's a good idea.
2: It was. And it's a great idea.
0: She's had so many of the best ideas that I would have to give her complete and total credit for. But yeah, no, you're right. A good partner is worth so much because it doesn't serve you well. You know, you might have a partner that tolerates you and your little, this a little side hobby. It's so cute, this little thing he does. But Lisa's never been that way. She's treated what I could do with respect, and it's meant a lot.
2: Yeah.
0: She's also hard to deal with on the phone, which is a good thing.
2: You bet.
0: Yeah, which is a good thing.
2: You know, I mean, and you let Lisa do what Lisa does.
0: Absolutely.
2: She's good at it.
0: Yep.
2: She is good at it.
0: She is good at it. She's a good businesswoman, and I'm not going to speak for you or Joel or for Ben here, but I'm not a businessman. Never have been, and one of the first things that she told me when we got married and we had all these kids living in this little house and trying to survive, but she had decided I had undervalued myself, you know. And she started asking for a little more. And people hem all around and they go, oh, okay, you know. And, but yeah, you're very, I'm glad you brought that up because it's...
1: We have about spent all of the electronic digits that we have available.
0: Well, we're out of digits. Sound like a team roper. We're out of digits.
1: What'd you like to take us out of here with? I've been picking us another tune for a little while.
0: Yeah.
2: Did Donnie Catch a Horse?
0: Okay. You betcha.
2: My favorites.
0: Well, you know, and I had... Donnie is a real person.
2: Mm-hmm.
0: And I had been to Nashville, man. I was going to take the world by storm. And I had been blessed to be on the Saturday Night Opry with in between Charlie Lubin and Connie Smith. And, man, I was going to bring Western music back. And it just didn't happen that way. And so I remember... How'd you do? How'd you do, R-Dub? How'd you do in Nashville? Donnie, catch a horse for me. So anyhow, on the album, I'm just talking about Lisa's idea.

0: Team up here, Don.
1: We're gonna try it one more time.
2: Thank you, RW, for singing that song.
1: It's well, thank favorite. You. And Bonnie is code for Lisa. I made her up in my mind, and then when I met Lisa and we married, I realized she was my Bonnie.
2: Mm-hmm. All right. So I appreciate it, RW.
1: You betcha.
3: Friday night.
1: About 7:30.
3: Plenty of tickets still available?
1: Yeah, plenty of tickets.
3: Where would you find a ticket?
1: Well, you need to go on our website, Facebook, or Instagram, and it'll have that outlet. Or, if you're a last-minute person, you can buy them at the door, but you just will get them ahead of time.
3: rwhampton.com.
1: We'll have some food trucks and all kinds of stuff going on.
3: All these songs that are on that rascal right there.
1: Yes, sir.
3: RW? Look over there by that computer.
1: Yes,
3: sir. Look into that little black box there. Look at it and smile.
1: Okay.
3: And tell folks to come out Friday night.
1: Come out Friday night, folks, at Bar Z Winery, Canyon, Texas. Going to play you some songs from my country.
3: We're mighty proud to have you here on Strays at the Gate. Thanks for coming in.
1: I didn't know I was a stray, but it's good to be at the gate. Thank you.
3: That's pretty good.
1: All righty.
3: Well,
2: that'll work.
1: Man, we got to. I love those where we just talk, you know.
2: Yeah.
1: Yeah.
3: I was sitting here kind of. I'm sure some of it is choreographed, but I was sitting here thinking about Cowboy Corner.
1: Yeah.
3: That's what Red does.
1: Red just has
3: conversations. And just give you the reins and let you talk.
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0: direct from the broadcast barn of the Swingin' Gate Ranch. It's Western Swing and Other Things, where the gate's always open, the coffee's always on, and it's always mighty good whenever we look up and see you coming up the drive. I'm your old compadre, Dodge City Marshal Alan Bailey.
1: And I'm Cowgirl Janie.
0: And Cowgirl Janie and I have been working around the ranch, but in our spare time, we've also been working on this show, and I think we've got some mighty fine stuff for the folks.
1: We sure do.
0: Hurry up. Get on over there to the telephone. Start cranking up those neighbors, and when they answer, you know what to tell them.
1: Tell them that Western Swing and Other Things is on the line.
0: That's a fact.

0: yeah.
1: Don Walsher starting the show out with a great old tune that Merle Travis made famous, Divorce Me, C-O-D. Now, this is off of Don's CD called Texas Top Hand, which is a 12-sided thing. And the backup group is basically Asleep at the Wheel. And it's off of Watermelon Records. A lot of you might be, if you're not familiar with Don's work, you might know of the movie Secondhand Lions. And that probably gave him more exposure than anything on a national level. And he did the soundtrack to that. But anyway, boys loved old Don. He's not around anymore. But, however, we'll keep a-pushing his music at you right here from the ranch. Howdy, howdy, and welcome to the ranch. I'm Dodge City Marshal Alan Bailey.
2: And I'm Cowgirl Janie.
1: Well, Cowgirl Janie, you're looking mighty pretty as usual.
2: Oh, thanks, Marshal.
1: Oh, are you ready for a great show?
2: I am.
1: Yeah, we've dug around, and Cowgirl and I have, as I mentioned before, we've come up with some interesting things. Old Luke's awaiting in the background. Of course, we're going to hear from Abner and that bunch, and a lot of other good stuff coming up. So let's get on down the road. This is Billy Kate, and this is off of his album, Songs of San Antonio. And he's going to sing about being on the trail to San Antonio right here at Western Swing and Other Things.

Right. The classic sound of Jimmy Wakely and Margaret Whiting. When You and I Were Young, Maggie Blues. Going back just a little bit, we had Billy Cate started out with Down the Trail to San Antone, followed by Ernie Lee, Doggone, Long Gone, Doggone, Long Gone. So yeah, three times. And then we had Dave Edwards and his Alabama Boys with Blue Man Blues. Right here from the broadcast barn of the Swinging Gate Ranch and Cowgirl Janie. Look what time it is already, would ya?

0: Because it is that time for the news and views from the Swing Gate Ranch. The reason I say boys and girls, and we do have a lot of boys and girls listening in. It is that time of the year, isn't it, darling?
1: It is, Marshall. What time is it? Oh, school time.
0: School days.
1: Yeah.
0: Good old golden rule days.
1: Oh, my.
0: I should have played that song.
1: Oh, you should, yes.
0: Yeah. Maybe yes. I'll do that before the show's out. Well, cowgirl Janie is always sad this time of year since she's retired. You know, she's a longtime school teacher, and she always looked forward to summer ending so she could get back
1: over there with the rats. Don't go that far.
0: Huh?
1: I don't know. Any teacher is ready for summer to be over.
0: Now.
1: Our kids, but parents are.
0: Boy, I'll tell you what.
1: Yeah.
0: Talk about kicking them out of the door. Yeah. But anyway, why, you know, that time of year again when there's going to be a lot of activity up and down the roads that there didn't used to be, particularly out here in the country.

0: cowgirl, when you was a kid and you was getting ready to go off to school, did you go off in new clothes or did you have the same old duds?
1: Well, we always got a new outfit for school. And one I remember was a green corduroy pedal pusher outfit that had the pants, and those were up to your shin. There's a hem. And then it had a little vest that went with it. It was just so cute. I can remember that. But yeah, we got new duds. And then we had to wear the old stuff.
0: Well, I generally had brand new pair of jeans, and is generally ordered from either Monkey Ward's or Sears, or probably Monkey Ward's.
1: Yeah.
0: And
1: Montgomery Ward's for some of you folks.
0: Heavily starched.
1: Yeah.
0: You know, you could take those britches off when you was done for the day and just stand them in the corner and use them again tomorrow.
1: Yeah. If you didn't get that dirty.
0: And I generally had a new shirt, too.
1: Yeah.
0: Now, I have always been a long-sleeve shirt wearer, and Mom, at my request, would do her best to find long-sleeve shirts.
1: Yes.
0: But if I had to wear a short-sleeve shirt to school, I felt almost humiliated.
1: Oh, my goodness.
0: And what do I got on right now?
1: A long-sleeve shirt.
0: Long-sleeve shirt. Because I'm an old man set in my ways, and I'm probably going to have one to the day I die. But anyway, so school's back in session around the country, so be extra careful for the little ones out there.

0: if you're fixing to go on vacation and you're one of those folks that like a bed and breakfast, well, this is a superb bed and breakfast. It's not one of them things that's located in town on a busy, noisy street. This is out in the country. This is a beautiful home, which is located on a lot of acreage, 136 acres, as a matter of fact, along the banks of the beautiful Craig Creek, which runs all through those wonderful Virginia hills. It's a big house. You can have 6 to 8 people in there. It's got 3 bedrooms, 2 full baths, and it's even got a sleep sofa in the living room, full dining area where you can fix your own meals. That's what Cowgirl Janie and I would do if we was out there. We'd fix our own meals.
1: That's right. And you would cook.
0: Yeah, that's right.
1: Yeah.
0: I can cook.
1: I know.
0: Yeah. And I'll tell you what now, I've been reading Facebook. They're on Facebook, by the way. Go look them up and you can see a bunch of beautiful photos and read all those testimonials.
1: Yeah,
0: of
1: the
0: people.
1: Comments people leave behind.
0: Yeah. Oh, there's people catch big fish in that Craig Creek. And so if you're going out that way, it might not hurt to throw in one of them plastic kayaky looking things like they sell at Tractor Supply.
1: Yeah.
0: Even though you could walk up and down the bank if you wanted to. Well, if you're not a fisherman and you just enjoy nature, maybe you'd like to take your camera out there. But there's a lot to see. Sam runs Craig Creek Deer Management out there, and he can tell you all about the places you need to go to look up all kind of wildlife. He's got videos of bear and deer, and there's eagles out there, and there's just all kinds of, like I say, all kinds of wildlife. Now, if you are a hunter, the public lands are only 2 miles away. For Pete's sake, you walk over there. If you're a hiker, why, there's all kind of trails up and through those hills, great big ones, too. The town itself

0: Newcastle's not all that far away, and it's just clear full of all things to do.
1: Yeah.
0: You are not going to be sitting idle unless you want to.
1: Yes, that's right. If you want to sit on the porch and just have a cup of coffee, or you could even sit in Craig Creek with a lawn chair. There's a picture of that on Facebook.
0: Oh.
1: Yeah, I think that'd be all right on these hot days. Oh, my goodness.
0: You ought to give Donna Old a call. She's a gal that is in charge of everything out there. Her number's 540-330-7967. Now, Craig Creek Shady Rest is not only on Facebook. They're also on Airbnb and VRBO. All kind of things to do around Newcastle, Virginia. Guarantee you what, all the way from beautiful forest and clear down to just sitting and taking it easy on that big wraparound porch of the beautiful Craig Creek Shady Rest. 540-330-7967. Sam and Donna Old are the folks, and they're waiting just for you. Craig Creek Shady Rest, the perfect getaway. Lefty for Sale's up next. Bring your sweet self back to me right here at Western Swing and Other Things.

0: Russ Morgan and his orchestra doing that song all about Kansas. Sunflower. Oh, I like that song. And then for that was Lefty Frizzell with a rare recording of his called Bring Your Sweet Cell Phone Back to Me, right here from the broadcast barn of the Swinging Gate Ranch with Dodd City Marshal Alan Bailey
1: and cowgirl Janie.
0: We're mighty glad you were along for the ride.
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girl. We appreciate that. And wherever you're listening on the Swinging Gay Ranch, we'd appreciate it if you'd spread the word around about Western Swing and other things. Well, it's time to look up our resident sportsman, Luke Clayton, and find out what he's up to on today's Outdoor Adventures of Luke Clayton.

Marshall and folks, it is your old buddy from Texas, Luke Clayton. I hope everyone's doing well. I'll tell you what, we are sweltering down here in Texas. I think for the next 7 or 8 days, about as far ahead as the weather people can predict, it's going to be like 102, 103 every day. But old Luke has figured out a way to survive down here in Texas. I do like the wild hogs do. I move early and late. So that's what we're going to talk about. Pull pork, trapping hogs, a YouTube video, some fun stuff today. So I'm planning a pulled pork dinner with my buddy Larry Wysoon at the Dallas Safari Club. And it's for members that that might want to attend. It's in September. Well, Larry has some buffalo burger from a buffalo that Mr. Steve Hornady Ammo and Bullets, you know, that Steve shot up at the Choctaw Hunting Lodge last winter. So Larry's going to make a whole bunch of hamburgers, you know, get those ready. So Luke's task is to make some wild pork, pulled pork. So I thought, okay, that's going to be, we're going to be a lot of people there. I don't know, 80 people, that's a lot to feed. So I thought, I better get going early. Now, I'll be real honest with you, I'm already working on the pulled pork, but I did add a couple of domestic pork shoulders because of the fat. Now, if it were just me, I'd probably make it strictly from wild pork, but it takes so much more moisture barbecue sauce to do that. So I decided there's a lot of hogs near my house. Within about a quarter of a mile, I had a corn feeder for deer, and the hogs are covering it up. So I brought a little trap in. It's probably not 5.5 foot long by 3 foot wide, and I don't know how tall. Probably much taller than a hog, you know, probably 3.5 foot tall. So I decided to trap some hogs. That way I could set the trap late in the afternoon before dark, you know, bait it with corn, and then run it at daylight while it's still cool. So that's exactly what I did. Got a couple of fat 35-pound hogs, pigs, and butchered those. Put them on my old smoker yesterday with one domestic pork shoulder. I put them in a big aluminum pan. And this might help you if you like to make pulled pork. It's an economical cut of meat right now compared to beef especially. But I love pork and I love pulled pork. So I smoked this meat. I'm using hickory wood. I smoked it about three or four hours uncovered. Then I put barbecue sauce on it. I had it seasoned with garlic, pods of garlic stuck down in the meat, poke holes in there and loaded up with garlic and jalapeno. Jalapeno adds a good flavor to pulled pork, I think. So I let that smoke for about, I don't know, say 4 hours about, and then I covered it with aluminum foil, added the barbecue sauce to keep it moist, and let it cook a couple of more hours. That turned into some of the most flavorful pulled pork that I've ever cooked. Fall off the bone tender. You can take a fork and debone it real easy. But I do think when you're making pulled pork, if you'll add, you know, some garlic, quite a bit of garlic, actually, and then some jalapeno. The jalapeno doesn't do, you know, flavor's not hot, but it's just tasty. It adds a little added flair to that pulled pork. So anyway, I froze up that. I've got another, believe it or not, about that much more to cook before our event. Now, the trapping of this hog, I'm kind of proud of this video. We do a weekly TV show that's on Carbon TV. You can go to carbontv.com. It's free to watch. Or YouTube. Of course, it's free on YouTube. The show is called A Sportsman's Life. Well, I filmed the setting of the trap, everything that goes into a successful trapping of wild hogs. I think you'll enjoy watching it. So if you have a chance, go to YouTube is the easiest way. Just type in A Sportsman's Life. And I'd appreciate it if you'd like that. Subscribe, I guess is the term. Subscribe to that channel and watch that show. I think you'll enjoy it. You'll see the pork that I've after the butchering and see how you actually trap wild hogs here in Texas. So that's
what I've been up to the past few days. So hot in Texas, but if there's a will, there's a way. My will was to get some pork, and the way was to do it late in the evening, bait the trap, and then run it at daylight. The reason I run it at daylight, I trapped two pigs at one time. I don't like to be there and leave a lot of leave hogs in there for a long time, especially in this heat. So I was out there at daylight, just light enough to see, to run my traps and to dispatch those hogs. Now, okay, enough hog talk from old Luke. Let's turn this back over to Cowgirl Janie and Marshall Allen Bailey, and let's talk some more, have some more good music. I know there's no telling what they have lined up to listen to next.

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1: Hello to all you people listening in from Radio Land. This is Abner of the world's best and most famous guitar shop that there is. Abner's Guitar Shop in Laverne, Oklahoma. Visitors are always making with the question, Abner, how do you do it? Why is it that you have the number one joint in all of the music world? That's a multifaceted question. First of all, take a look around the place. Do you see anything cheap? No, that's because if it's cheap, it ain't no good. So it stands to reason that if it's good, then it ain't cheap. You want to be a cheapskate? Who cares? Shop online. Beat it. Another question I get all the time is this. Abner, why are you so darn good looking? I mean, look at you. You are always dressed to the nines in a three-piece suit and a fedora hat. And you smoke those expensive cigars. What's up with that? You don't look like no Oki that I ever seen. Easy peasy. That's because I ain't no Oki like you've ever seen. I come down here from Chicago where I worked with my Uncle Luigi and where the boys know what they're doing. I set up this shop here because I'm doing you a favor by bringing you the best in quality merchandise. And it worked. We are now the number one joint in the whole country. Get it? Good. Now, enough with the questions already. Here's my employee Steph to give you all a progress report on our construction that we got going on here at the shop.
0: Hi, everybody. This is Steph. As Uncle Abner mentioned, this is an exciting time for us here at the shop. Due to our enormous popularity, and in order to keep up with sales, we are in the process of adding on and are basically tripling the size of our store. We can't let all of the cats out of the bag just yet, but I can tell you this. It will be an amazing musical shopping experience, so make plans to attend our grand opening. More updates to come soon.
1: And remember this, just because we are expanding in size and inventory don't mean nothing. We'll still have the same sales and service that you've come to love and expect. For example, we still take cash on the barrel head. And, for your convenience, we still offer credit card service at the ATM over at Rifle Duffer's Grocery Store. Just use the machine and bring the cash over here to spend. Nothing to it, so come on down to Abner's Guitar Shop. We're located in that lime green Winnebago just south of the smiling propane tanks here in Laverne. Also remember this, we'll work on your guitar as long as it ain't being used for hippie music.
2: Hello everyone, this is Geraldine LaCosta, and this is my little radio spot which always follows Abner's Guitar Shop over most of these stations. Well, it's certainly been quite a week here in Laverne with all of the activity and hubbub going on just over my fence at Abner's shop. As you may know, they have been building on and adding to the size of his business, and the construction noise has been constant. However, I've grown used to such things over the years. Abner's is always a busy place. Other than that, something highly unusual has happened to me. If you may recall, I spent some time with my sis Bonnie out in Venice Beach a few months ago working with her in her tattoo parlor. While there, she taught me how to run a tat needle. And since my return, I have actually had a few clients to practice on. One of those customers, whom I'll call Hank because that is his real name, was a biker who wanted the brand name of his motorcycle tattooed across this right arm. At any rate, I misspelled the name Harley with an IE on the end. I had no idea. I must say, he wasn't happy at all, but I did give him a discount. Well, this past week Hank attended some sort of a party up in North Dakota at a town called Sturgeon, where there are lots of other friends like him who ride those motorcycle things. I suppose that they play cards, board games, and drink tea and the like. I really have no idea. At any rate, Hank calls me up to say that his buddies saw his new tattoo and were making fun of him. Ugh, the nerve. He said that this went on for a day or two until someone actually noticed how beautiful it was and that they would like one too. It seems that the news quickly spread all over Sturgeon, and now, lo and behold, I've got a whole new bunch of clientele. I've done three already this morning. Oh my, here comes another one. Catch you later on the flip-flop, as they say.

friends and neighbors were listed in who's who. I used to ride in limousines in high society, but now I'm riding just as high. I'm in the cab.

the Texas Rangers, I traded my penthouse for a pup tent. What a change that would be for Pete's sake. We started the set with Bobby Flores, I've Got a New Heartache, which is an old Ray Price tune. And then here comes Spike Jones. We haven't heard from him in a long time, so I thought we'd throw him in there. Pack up your troubles in an old kit bag. Some great music here at the ranch, and more coming up. You know, this song has been requested, and so we are going to go all the way back to 1934 for a wonderful, beautiful, romantic tune. Bing Crosby's going to do the singing here. We'll put this one out to all the couples. Let Me Call You Sweetheart, right here at Western

0: The great Herbie Remington on the steel guitar with his rendition of Back Home in Indiana. This is Western Swing and Other Things with Dodge City Marshal Alan Bailey.
1: And Cowgirl Janie.
0: And we're mighty glad that you've made it this far. Hey, stay around for the second half. We got a lot of nice stuff coming up just for you.
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0: Johnny Gimble and Friends, featuring Merle Haggard doing the singing there, playing a little bit of fiddle along with Johnny. That was their rendition of the Sweet Georgia Brown. Getting things going here on the second half. Well, of course, the Cactus Cuties always bring us officially into the second half of the show with their rendition of the Star Spangled Banner, which Cowgirl Janie and I have been playing for so long that the Cactus Cuties are probably by now the Cactus Grannies, but we'll keep on playing it because yes. That is indeed a wonderful rendition. Well, howdy, folks, and welcome to the second half of Western Swing and Other Things. This is Dodge City Marshal Alan Bailey.
1: And Cowgirl Janie.
0: Hey, we sure do appreciate you coming along for the ride. And as I have mentioned before, be sure and tell all your friends and neighbors all about Western Swing and Other Things, because I know that you know somebody that would get a kick out of the show. And we do appreciate you spreading the word. That's how the word gets around. So be sure and tell everybody you know. Let's go over to Jill Jones and the Lone Star Chorale. And this is from their album, Too Young for Heaven. Jill's going to do one called Cowboy Serenade right here at West.

0: Johnny. There's Texas Jim Lewis, along with his Lone Star Cowboys, doing the old crawdad song, "You Get a Line and I'll Get a Pole, Honey." We started out with Jill Jones and the Lone Star Chorale, and they were doing one called the Cowboy Serenade. Then here come old Dickie Reinhardt, along with his Lone Star Boys, the Cherokee Rose. Well, I hope you're having a good time. This is Western Swing and Other Things with Dodd City Marshal Alan Bailey
1: and Cowgirl.

some Googling, and you'll find out that he was the most popular and highly entertained or highly paid entertainer of the 1920s. Although this particular recording here was made in 1950, so time this was made, Al was a fairly old guy, but he still had a lot of style with his singing. And he's going to do the old classic tune, Are You Lonesome Tonight, right here at Western Swing and Other Things.

wonder if you're lonesome tonight. You know, someone said the world's a stage, and each must play a part. Fate had me play a lover with you as my sweetheart. Act one was where we met. I loved you at first glance. 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

0: not seen Marshall Allen Bailey in person, he's incredible to look at, and I don't mean handsome.
1: Fetch up the zither, Hizzy.
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1: Yeah!

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0: else but the Hoosier Hot Shots. My wife is on a diet. Al Jolson started the set out with Are You Lonesome Tonight? And while I was playing that, we looked at some information. That was the very last recording that Al Jolson ever made right there.
1: Isn't that something?
0: That is something. Then Ted Daff and Anna's Texans with the Rainy Day Blues right here from the broadcast barn of the Swingin' Gate Ranch. You stay around because we've got some more coming your way.
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1: 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Fred Kelly picks a Grayland, Michigan, purveyor of fine quality musical instrument picks, flat picks, thumb picks, finger picks, and the world famous bumblebee. Go look their website over and look at the picks that the celebrities endorse and read that name. In that list, there's a long list of celebrities because they know what they're looking for. That's FredKellyPicks.com. You owe it to yourself. Go look them up. Well, we got Commander Cody and his Lost Planet Airmen up next with their rendition of the Milk Cow Blues right here at Western Swing and Other Things.

0: we go. I told you I'd try to find that record before the show was over with.
1: Yeah.
0: Needless to say, that's an old 78 RCA Victor. Byron G. Harlan from 1907 singing the song School Days.
1: Arithmetic. You don't hear that much anymore.
0: No, you don't. No. Reading and writing, you don't hear too much of that either. Hickory Stick. No, for Pete's sake, never. But, however, that's still a good idea.
1: Yeah.
0: So, whack.
1: Oh, my.
0: Commander Cody started things out with Milk Cow Blues, and then we had Kitty Wells with what was her greatest hit. It wasn't God who made Honky Tonk Angels. Oh, boy, we've had a good time here at Western Swing and other things, haven't we?
1: We sure have.
0: We still got a few more minutes, though, so we can get in some songs. Here is a group called Panhandle Swing, and let's have them do Stay All Night right here at Western Swing and Other Things.

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Now down the center and divide the ring, and the lady go right and the gent go left, all the way around and back to home. Now say she round your partner's all. Now say she round the corner of the hall. Now swing your partner round and around and promenade your corner, she comes down.

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And promenade your corner. 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In a promenade your corner. She come down. 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

Now first and third to ladies chain. 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

0: honest. 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
1: I can't think of anyone.
0: No. Right here at Western Swing and other things, there's Pee Wee King and his Golden West Cowboys with Black Eyed Susie square dance. Now, if you listen long enough, you'll find out we play a lot of square dances
1: here.
0: We do,
1: yes.
0: Panhandle Swing started out with Stay All Night, and then Al Dexter come along with So Long, Pal. Well, we've got just a little bit of time to go over and listen to Don Edwards and Rich O'Brien with their rendition of Gunsmoke right here at Western Swing and Other Things.

0: Christmas special has done up by Calvin Valrath and Buddy Spiker and Buddy Emmons. Great stuff there. And right before that, Rich O'Brien and Don Edwards did a beautiful rendition of the old Gunsmoke Trail song. Well, cowgirl, time has come that we've got to get on out of here for another Western Swing and Other Things.
1: Well, it's been a lot of fun, Marshall.
0: Yep, it's always a good time here at Swinging Gate Ranch whenever we can get together with everybody here at the Ranch Radio Network. But the curtain is falling fast, so we got to get on out of here. So for Western Swing and Other Things, this is Dodge City Marshal Alan Bailey.
1: And Cowgirl Janie.
0: And we'll catch you somewhere further on down the trail.
1: Bye-bye.
0: Western Swing and Other Things was conceived by Marshal Bailey. Is hosted by the Marshal and the lovely Cowgirl Janie. And is produced in the studios of the broadcast barn of the Swingin' Gate Ranch for the Swingin' Gate Ranch Radio Network.

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Cowboy Jubilee. I'm Judy James. For the next hour, you'll be hearing some of the nation's finest Western entertainment. It's all today. It's on Cowboy Jubilee. Let's get started with the English Brothers as they sing Cowpoke.

with the English Brothers. They make their home in the San Antonio, Texas area. Glad you're joining us today for Cowboy Jubilee. It's brought to you in part by Keith, the KR Custom Crafted Boots and Leatherwork, as well as Cindy at Cindy's Pet Place and Pet Boarding. Glad you're listening. Tell your friends you're listening to Cowboy Jubilee. And now you're listening to Lori Beth Brooke. She makes her home in Austin, Texas.

to see the West. Carlos Washington. Sons of the San Joaquin is going to sing He's Running Out of Roundups. This is their story of Tom Blassingame.

was gentle as a horse, and every hand that rode with Tom revered him as a boss. 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

0: 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The Parker County Sheriff's Posse Ranch Rodeo in Weatherford, Texas will be held September the 11th through the 12th. That's always a terrific event. Then the Winsboro Cowboy Music and Poetry Gathering, Winsboro, Texas, is September 25th and 26th. The Durango Cowboy Gathering, Durango, Colorado, is September 30th through October the 4th. And then all roads lead to Albuquerque for the International Western Music Association 2026 Convention. 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Her phone number is 817-374-6601.
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0: master here. From out of the past come the thundering hoofbeats of the great horse Silver. The Lone Ranger rides again.
1: Come on, Silver. 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Are you Silver? Away!
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3: Well, for our ride into history today, we're going to talk about one of the most dangerous things that ever happened for a cattle drive. And that was the time at night specifically when something would startle the herd and they'd get up and they would start to run. And it was a stampede.

funeral shrouds roll down their icy breath. And we face to fight this raging night with odds on the side of death. For a stampeding herd, when it's panic stirred, is a thing for a cowboy to shun. Cause no mortal man ever holds command when the cattle are on the run. Stampede! The rising of the wind sends out

I'd help us all if they stampede. Smell the rain, hear the thunder. Past the midnight sky turns black as death. Lightning flashes, smell the sulfur. It's rank and strong.

creatures stampeding through the bed ground in the darkness of a moonless night was a terrifying experience for a raw hand. A wilder scene can scarcely be imagined. The ground shook with the thunder of pounding hooves. There was a peculiar rattle of horns and hocks never to be forgotten. Oftentimes, the Wadi could scarcely see the head of the Mustang he was riding.

stampede was a treacherous time for sure. Charlie Goodnight came up with an idea that helped some of that, in that he had the lead steer that would go up the trail. Part of that was have the cattle follow, but also at night when the stampede began to happen, a lot of times they would holler out, "Get the lead steer up." And the lead steer, of course, had a bell around its neck. And the cattle would hear that and follow wherever the lead steer went, and that sometimes did tame it down. But can you imagine being a teenage boy, being one of those trail drivers, and the stampede begins? Many a young drover lost his life. We know of one boy in song, and it was Little Joe the Wrangler.

different today with our ride into history, but we've been talking about the Stampede. And Ride into History is brought to you by Keith at KR Custom Crafted Boots and Leatherwork. We appreciate his continued support for the segment, but also for Cowboy Jubilee. There were a lot of people that went on the trail. Most of them were men, but there were a few women who took their own cattle up the trail. One that we have recorded is Lizzie Johnson.

Johnson was known as the Cattle Queen of Texas. There's a museum and her burial site in Austin, Texas. Interesting place to visit. You're listening to Cowboy Jubilee. I'm glad you are. And tomorrow morning, I'm also on the radio with Cowboy Jubilee Gospel Hour. One of the artists I play is Danny Stegall. You might hear him sing this song. He's my rock, my sword, my shield.

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It's at 7:30 Central Time on Western Heritage Radio as heard on Live 365 and judyjames.com. One of my favorite ways to end the show is with this next song written by Dale Evans. Remember it as a child. We use it a lot of different places to close the show. So you just join in today with Happy Trails.

guys Roy Rogers and Dale Evans. I've enjoyed bringing you the show today, and I appreciate your listening. I also appreciate those folks who helped to underwrite Cowboy Jubilee. That includes Cindy at Cindy's Pet Place and Pet Boarding and Keith at KR Custom Crafted Boots and Leatherwork. Cowboy Jubilee is a Jasper production. Hope you can join me next week for an hour of Western entertainment. Tell your friends that's what you'll be doing and encourage them to join you also. So until that time, this is Judy James. I'm doing everything I can to keep our Western heritage alive. I hope you have a great week.

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1: Hi, I'm Brad McClain with God's Horseback Gospel, and we're excited to be bringing you a new message from the Word of God here on American Cowboy Radio. Thank you so much for tuning in today, and special thanks to our good friend Ben Parks, who invited us to be part of this outreach. 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We hope you'll consider using God's Horseback Gospel as part of your ongoing daily devotional life with the Lord, a way to encourage you and to consistently give you exposure to the Word of God. We also want to remind you that we're involved in a feeding ministry where we raise and then finish out and process quality cattle to produce beef to be given away to hungry families. 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And now for today's message. It's actually the fifth message in a series entitled Navigating Life. And today, part five, what we want to discuss and think about together is navigating busyness. For obvious reasons, because it seems that in our lives we have embraced a pace that is at times extremely stressful. And people are full of activity, but not necessarily productivity. The Bible has wonderful things to say to us about how we are led by the Spirit rather than driven by our schedule. And though a person's life can be full of activity, we can lack the peace that God wants to give us. There's a way to be productive, to chase our dreams with God's help, to even experience worldly success, if that is what God wills, and not be overwhelmed by a busy schedule. I want to begin by reading to you from Luke chapter 2, verse 38 through 41, which gives us an incident in the life of Jesus that I think is pertinent to this issue. In Luke chapter 10, verse 38 through 41, we read these words. As Jesus and the disciples continued on their way to Jerusalem, they came to a certain village where a woman named Martha welcomed him into her home. Her sister Mary sat at the Lord's feet listening to what he taught. But Martha was distracted by the big dinner she was preparing. She came to Jesus and said, Lord, doesn't it seem unfair to you that my sister just sits here while I do all the work? Tell her to come and help me. But the Lord said to her, my dear Martha, you're worried and upset about all these details. There's only one thing worth being concerned about. Mary has discovered it, and it will not be taken away from her. May God add his blessing to this part of his word. So Jesus is there at the home of his friends, Mary, Martha, and their brother Lazarus. And so they are gathered there with the disciples. So that would have been Jesus plus his 12 disciples plus three people at least. And probably there were other people there. So a pretty big crowd, wouldn't you think? And so Martha is busily preparing a big dinner for everybody, while her sister Mary is simply sitting there near Jesus, listening to every word that he says. And the stress of the whole situation finally gets to Martha. The busyness of it overwhelms her, and she actually comes to Jesus and says, "Lord, do you think it's fair that here my sister is just sitting here listening to you when I really need her help in the kitchen?" Well, that seems pretty legitimate to me, doesn't it, to you? You can understand why she would feel that way, but Jesus said, well, what's really going on here is that Mary is listening because she has chosen what matters most, and I'm not going to take that away from her. So what are we talking about here? We're talking about an example of how busyness can actually compete with God's best. Was it okay to have a meal? Certainly. Was it okay to work hard at it? Absolutely. But it was not okay to let the busyness of the event or the schedule overwhelm the spiritual value of the moment. And that's what we want to talk about today. The danger of allowing busyness and a frantic pace in your schedule of things to do, how that can rob us of our peace and of God's plan in our lives. But we want to begin with this very important point, and that is the value of work versus laziness. In 2 Thessalonians chapter 3, verse 10 through 11, Paul wrote these, "While we were with you, we gave you this command. Those unwilling to work will not get to eat. Yet we hear that some of you are living idle lives, refusing to work and meddling in other people's business. We command such people and urge them in the name of the Lord Jesus Christ to settle down and work to earn their own living." These are pertinent words for us in our culture today. Now remember, Paul is not addressing unbelievers here. He is not speaking to people who don't know the Lord. Who is he talking to? He's talking to people who know Jesus. He's talking to people who are part of the church in Thessalonica. These are people who have come to know Jesus, who are seeking the Lord, who are trying to serve the Lord. These are converts that have turned from idolatry, from a Gentile world, into believers. And these are the only believers in the town of Thessalonica. And so what Paul is giving them is very strong counsel concerning laziness. And he's saying that some of you are living idle lives, you're busybodies, you're involved with things that are unproductive, and you need to settle down and get to work. And if you won't, you don't even deserve to eat. Well, this is very good advice, don't you think? Now, our culture has an incredible, secular culture has an incredibly growing spirit of entitlement. People feel I'm entitled to feel the way I do. I'm entitled for you to give me this, that, or the other. But the Bible champions no such cause. The Bible teaches a strong work ethic, and that we are called, especially men, to be providers. There's a scripture that says if a man will not provide for his own family, he's worse than an unbeliever. And so the value of good hard work and embracing a strong work ethic and all that goes with it is the way Christians ought to live. And that should be part of our witness and our example for others. Someone has said that if we chase, quote, what is called the American dream, if we have ambition, if we have any kind of concern or goals about financial success, that it's all worldliness and wrong. But that is not true. There is a way to be led in your business pursuits and in your work ethic so that God will bless you financially, and you're then able to steward that well, to give generously, and to have a lifestyle that is blessed by God and can be a blessing to others. We are warned by Scripture against greed. We're warned warned against materialism. We're warned against these things. But it is possible for a person to be completely sold out to Jesus and, because of their work ethic, enjoy a material blessing from God that is not about greed, that is not about materialism, but is about God's version of prosperity. And so we are called not to be lazy people. We are called to be industrious, productive people. At the same time, though work is valuable and laziness is sin, which is simply resting before you do anything, we also are warned against the danger of busyness. And that is our second point. We read in Psalm 127, verses 1 through 2, "Unless the Lord builds a house, the work of the builders is wasted. Unless the Lord protects a city, guarding it with sentries will do no good. It is useless for you to work so hard from early morning until late at night, anxiously working for food to eat, for God gives rest to his loved ones." And then the words of Jesus in Matthew 16:26, "What do you benefit if you gain the whole world but lose your own soul? Is anything worth more than your soul?" What is the psalmist saying, and what is Jesus talking about here? He's talking about the danger of busyness. When we recognize that unless the Lord blesses our lives, unless the Lord builds the house, all of our work is in vain, we are then gaining the right perspective. It is not that we plan everything and get busy doing what we think we should do. It's that we hold our lives with an open hand and we ask the Lord to lead us into the work that he has called us to do. And then to do that with all our hearts for the glory of God and not get caught up in some sort of busyness that keeps us stressed out every minute. He said it doesn't do you any good if that's the way you feel. It doesn't do you any good if you work all the time. There are people that are trying to, because of their needs and because of what they think they ought to be doing, they have absolutely no time for the Lord. They have no downtime. They have they don't have enough time for their own families. Their relationships suffer and all the rest. Why is that? Because they don't realize that unless the Lord builds the house, the work of the laborers is in vain or wasted. And we've seen it all too often. People in pursuit of material success and then lose the things that matter most. They lose their spiritual walk with the Lord. They lose many times their marriages. They sacrifice their marriages on the altar of materialism and lose the things that really matter the most. If asked to do something in ministry, they can't do it. Why? Because their schedule is absolutely slammed with activities that ultimately need to be reined in. To have some kind of perspective and to have a spiritual priority in life. Even if you gain the whole world, the success of the whole world, and lose your soul, you have invested entirely in what is temporary and missed what is eternal, what is actually the most important thing. And that is the danger of busyness, that we would be so involved with whatever it is that we're doing, our work or even our hobbies, our recreation, that we find ourselves completely maxed out. We find ourselves completely when it's like that. People say, oftentimes you'll say, "How you doing?" "Well, I'm really, really busy." And no doubt there are going to be seasons in our lives where there's more to do than maybe we want. But our life is not to be characterized by this constant going, going, going, going, going. That applies to how we lead our families and the activities that we commit ourselves to in within our children's lives as well. And there's so many wonderful opportunities out there, but you can't avail yourself of all of them. And so we start with the value of work versus laziness, but then we pay attention to this danger that very clearly can undermine everything that truly matters and ultimately can rob us of our spiritual destiny. Here's a third very important point that the scriptures make, and that is the need for rest. In Mark 6:31, then Jesus said, "Let's go off by ourselves to a quiet place and rest a while." He said this because there were so many people coming and going that Jesus and his apostles didn't even have time to eat. Well, this is a great point to remember. If Jesus himself and his disciples in the work of God's ministry on earth needed a break, needed a time to rest, what makes us think that we don't? We do need that break. We need that downtime. Psalm 46:10, the psalmist writes, "Be still and know that I am God." And he goes on to say, "I'll be honored by every nation. I'll be honored throughout the world." Ultimately, to be still, to have a break, means I give my mind and my body, soul, and spirit, time to recuperate. And if we never do that, or we don't do that enough, what we end up doing is breaking down, burning out emotionally and mentally, and many times physically, our health cannot bear the burden of that busyness. That's, I believe, why the Bible tells us that God created the world in 6 days, and on the seventh day, what did he do? He rested. He created a Sabbath for us to rest, and it was not for him. It wasn't because God was tired. It's because we are tired. So should we observe a Sabbath? Well, there's different opinions about that, but whether we should observe a full day of rest now, the Bible basically teaches that the whole Christian life has become a Sabbath rest because we have learned to live by the empowerment of the Holy Spirit and rest while the Holy Spirit works through us. But even so, even if the Holy Spirit is anointing our work, as the Holy Spirit did in the life, earthly life, and ministry of Jesus, we need a break. We need downtime. We need quiet time with God. We need time when we are undistracted by the things of the world and totally focused on the Lord and our relationship with him and our need to really not be doing anything. I was raised by a man who believed if you were awake, you should be working. And it was a good, strong work ethic that he gave me, and I'm thankful for it. But the dark side to it is you are constantly, in the back of your mind, worried about what you ought to be doing and how productive you are. And it's very difficult, if you are raised that way, to give yourself permission just to rest, just to have downtime, just to do nothing. And so that, though, is desperately needed. There are people who rest all the time. That's laziness. They rest before they do anything. We're not talking about laziness. We're not talking about excusing entitlement. What we're talking about is people who are productive and are doing what they need to, giving themselves a break, both for spiritual, devotional, and physical needs. Here's the fourth and final point I want to make today, and that is the priority of the kingdom. What we've covered is the value of work versus laziness, the danger of busyness, the need for rest, and finally, and maybe the most important thing to remember, is the priority of the kingdom of God. In Matthew chapter 6, verse 31 through 33, Jesus said these important words, "So don't worry about these things, saying, 'What shall we eat? What will we drink? And what will we wear?' These things dominate the thoughts of unbelievers, but your heavenly Father already knows your needs. Seek the kingdom of God above all else, and live righteously, and he will give you everything you need. Let me read you that last phrase again. Seek the kingdom of God above all else and live righteously, and he will give you everything you need. So what is Jesus talking about in these verses? He's addressing the worry, the anxiety, and the stress that people feel over their physical and material lives, their physical and material needs. And these are all things that we are concerned about because we have to deal with that reality every single day. There are bills to pay, we have responsibilities, and we are called to be responsible people concerning our material existence in this world. But Jesus says that the secret to being relieved from worry and anxiety is to direct your focus to something that is eternal, rather than be dominated and driven by the busyness of this world's needs. We are called to seek after the kingdom of God above all else. In other words, to make the kingdom, God's kingdom, and his righteousness our ongoing dominating priority. And so ultimately, we navigate the busyness of life how? We navigate it by having a spiritual perspective on life and having that spiritual priority. So the question then becomes, what does it really mean?

first step is all important. But then, as a Christian, as a person who has embraced Jesus as Lord, what does it mean then to seek God's kingdom? It means to, in an ongoing way, with God's help, to surrender every single aspect of our lives to Jesus. That means we surrender our work to Jesus, where we work, our job, our career. If we're business owners, we surrender all of that to Jesus and seek to do God's will in whatever our employment is. We give all of our relationships over to Jesus. We surrender control of our marriages, our families, all of our friends, and all of our other associates to Jesus Christ. And to seek the kingdom in our relationships means that we only want to do what God has called us to do in regard to others. We're called to forgive others. We're called to love others. We're called to be patient with others and give mercy to others. We're called to have godly boundaries with unsafe people. All of this means that we're seeking the kingdom in these areas, that every part of our life would reflect the will of God, and that everything that we do and say revolves around that agenda and that spiritual priority. So it's not just going to church. It's not just believing the right things. It's not just trying to do better or giving it your best effort. It's about embracing an all-pervasive spiritual priority with Jesus as the Lord of our lives. It's getting rid of the things that obviously the Lord is calling us to drop, the sinful habits that God has dealt with us about. But it's not just obeying God's rules. It's about living in a vital, energized, spirit-filled relationship where Jesus sets us free to be everything he wants us to be. In a controversy with the Roman Christians, Paul wrote these words: "The kingdom of God is not about eating and drinking." They were having some arguments about eating food that had once been offered as a sacrifice to idols. And because some of these Christians had come out of idolatry, it bothered them that they were eating food that they thought was contaminated. But what Paul said was, hey, it's the kingdom of God is not about that. It's not about figuring out external things, but it's about having a priority of seeking God's kingdom first. And he said, the kingdom of God is righteousness, peace, and joy in the Holy Spirit. In other words, I want to be right with the Lord in everything I do. I want to be governed by God's peace. I want to be filled with God's joy and led by the Holy Spirit. That lifestyle is what it's all about. And can you be productive and successful in that lifestyle? Absolutely. And God will lead you, but you will not be driven by busyness and have the anxiety and the stress and the breakdown of burnout and physical breakdown as well that comes from being driven in a lifestyle of busyness. May God deliver us from that and lead us into a Christ-centered, kingdom-oriented life that is full of his peace and can be used by God to reach others. I want to end today's message with a poem that I wrote recently, simply entitled Brand. And it uses the example of a cattle brand and how God spiritually brands us. The cattle call in early fall. They came from far and near. The brand was laid on all that made the Bama pen so dear. The brand lives on in Texas strong and Parker County true. The legacy and what will be, all that we plan to do. Our livestock brand across the land, both horse and cow out there, running MC, you clearly see our ownership to bear. But the brand I wear, can't see it there. It's seared beneath the skin, but no less real. And what I feel, it shows to whom I'm kin. For with his fire, divine desire, the

0: imprint on my heart, acclaim divine, salvation mine, promise to ne'er depart. His brand defines the boundary lines he sets wherein I live, and makes it clear we will not fear to surrender and to give all that we own, our cover blown as in the light we walk. He leads always, enthroned by praise, and dominates our talk. I can't undo what's always true when branded deep like this, and if need be, to die, you see, because this brand is his. Amen. We are branded by the Holy Spirit to be and to do all that God intends. If you're listening to this message today and you've never before given your life to Jesus Christ, or you're not sure about it, I encourage you to open your heart today. Say a simple, sincere prayer and just ask him to come in and forgive your sin and take control of your life. 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And it's our prayer that that's exactly what you do today if you haven't already. Perhaps most of the people listening today to this broadcast have already given their lives to Jesus. But let me encourage you not to allow the busyness of this secular culture to drive you day by day. Rather, let Jesus be the center of all that you do and help you to set the pace so that you can be led by the Holy Spirit and experience His peace. May the Lord deliver us all from our need to be busy, and rather make us productive Christians by the power of the Holy Spirit. We have created an email address so that you can respond with any questions, prayer requests, or comments you may have. It's simply this, and you might want to write it down: AmericanCowboyPastor@gmail.com. 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We'd love to hear from you. If you're ever in the Fort Worth, Texas area on a weekend, we'd love to see you in church. I'm the pastor of the Cowboy Church of Tarrant County. We have two worship services at 9 o'clock and 10:45 a.m. Central Time on Sunday morning. We'd love to see you anytime you're out this way. Thank you so much for tuning in to American Cowboy Radio. I'm Brad McLean with God's Horseback Gospel. And as for me and my horse, we will serve the Lord. Bye now.
1: Who stuffed that white owl? No one spoke in the shop. The barber was busy and he couldn't stop. The customers waiting their turns were reading the Daily, the Herald, the Post, little heeding the young man who blurted out such a blunt question. Not one raised a head or even made a suggestion. The barber just kept on shaving. "Well, can't you see, Mr. Brown," cried the youth with a frown, "how wrong the whole thing is, how preposterous each wing is, how flat in the head, how jammed down the neck is, in short, the whole bird. What an ignorant wreck is. I make no apology. I've learned owlology. I've spent days and nights in 100 collections and will not be blinded to any defections arising from unskillful fingers that fail to stuff a bird right from its beak to its tail. Mr. Brown, do take the bird down, or you'll soon be the laughing stock all over town." And the barber just kept on shaving. "Well, I've studied owls and other night fowls, and what I tell you I know to be true. An owl cannot roost with its limbs so unloosed. No owl in this world ever had its claws curled, ever had its legs slanted, ever had its beak canted, ever had its neck screwed into that attitude. It can't be done because 'tis against all bird laws. Anatomy teaches, ornithology preaches, an owl has a toe that can't turn out so. I've made the white owl my study for years, and to see such a job nearly moves me to tears. and the barber just kept on shaving. "Mr. Brown, I'm amazed you should be so crazed as to put up a bird in that posture. Absurd, you know, to look at that owl almost brings on a dizziness. The man who stuffed him doesn't half know his business. Well, examine those eyes. I'm filled with surprise a taxidermist should pass off on you such poor glass, so unnatural they seem. They'd make Audubon scream or John Burroughs laugh to encounter such chap. Do take the bird down, have him stuffed again, Brown. With some sawdust and bark, I could stuff in the dark an owl better than that. I could make an old bat look more like an owl than that horrid fowl stuck up there so stiff like a side of coarse leather. In fact, about him there's not one natural feather." Just then, with a wink and a sly, normal lurch, that owl very gravely got down from his perch, walked around and regarded this fault-finding critic, who thought he was stuffed, with a glance analytic, then fairly hooted, as if he should say, "Your learning's at fault this time, anyway. Don't waste it again on a live bird, I pray. I'm an owl. You're another, Sir Critic. Good day." And the barber just kept on shaving.

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Partner, you're listening to the Authentic American Cowboy Radio. Did you hear what I said? The Authentic American Cowboy Radio.

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0: 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Here's a look at your King County weather from American Cowboy Radio, 107.7 in Guthrie. For this morning, we'll start the day with clear conditions, temperatures right around 79. For this afternoon, we'll have a 10% chance of showers and thunderstorms after 4 p.m. Otherwise, we'll enjoy sunny and hot conditions with a high of 109 degrees today. For tonight, a 20% chance of showers and thunderstorms before 10 p.m. Then clouds, overnight lows drop to 81. For Sunday, another sunny and hot day with a high close to 109. For Sunday night, mostly clear, lows of 82. And for Monday, starting the work week, sunny and hot with a high of 109 degrees. And that's a look at your King County weather from American Cowboy Radio, 107.7 in Guthrie.
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2: This poem is for anybody who's ever been cold a horseback, be it pasture or feedlot. But especially, this poem is for the wheat pasture rider. And it's called Wheat Pasture Dreaming, or What Am I Doing Here? Oh, the winds of Arctic origin have sought my marrowed core with the fervor of evangelistic zeal, and prick me with a thousand pins till I can stand no more. And I wonder if last summer's heat was real. I fumble with a round black box in desperate want of dip, but frozen fingers just can't work the lid. Besides, the tautness of my face prevents the stretch of lip. I should have studied harder as a kid, for maybe then I'd have a job which wouldn't call me out when Mother Nature conjures up her worst. But here I am, all bundled up, my sanity in doubt, keeping southern steers from perishing of thirst. I'd like to meet the idiot who stuck the water tank in the northeast corner of this section field. For my frozen toes and assets, I've that old boy to thank. When I thaw out, he may get his head peeled. I dare not touch my throbbing ears for fear they might fall off. A cowboy never wears a cap, I said. But like those Christmas sugar plums, the caps I used to scoff start dancing, sporting ear flaps in my head. Come on, you short-haired little runts, there's water up ahead and hay for you to eat before the storm. I'll bet you miss your mamas. I'll bet you dream instead of bellies full of milk so sweet and warm. Now, I could go for that myself. It wouldn't be half bad, though I seldom drank the stuff to tell the truth. I'd pour it on some Quaker oats, then touch her up a tad with a shot of honey for my old sweet tooth. The skyline shows a low blue wall. The weatherman is right. Why can't he be this accurate with rain? Well, I'm sorry, little fellers, you're on your own tonight. Sure hope you're strong enough to stand the strain. Old hoss, we've almost made her, kid. 200 yards or so, but at this rate it may take half a day. I'll bet that water's froze again, and I ain't sure I know if I can chop it with my hands this way. I guess I'd better tally up for warmth. I trot my mount. 10, 50, 92, 165. I prowl the winter wonderland. A white bump makes my count. What does it take to keep these things alive? I think, by God, I've had enough of cattle, hay, and snow. Depression wages ain't worth this abuse. When I get in, I'll draw my pay, although it's all I know. I'll try my hand at selling ladies' shoes. The boys with whom I used to ride will snicker, I suppose, when they catch wind of how I'll earn my beans. Well, let them laugh. My mind then drifts where pumps are shelved in rows and racks are filled with faded stonewashed jeans. Oh, these fit nice. You have such taste, you charming, handsome man. My leggy, shapely customer proclaims, my papa would love to meet you, you charming, handsome man. A rich man's daughter ain't the worst of aims. Well, I'll drive a big old caddy and scrap my old green truck. Of course, I'll have to get a three-piece suit. I'll buy a pipe and give up my dip. Oh, what a change of luck. Boy, I'll be living high and looking cute. But until then, I'm stuck out here. My fate is set for now. Nurse maiden, sorry steers and frozen feet for people who have never seen the backside of a cow, nor sensed the fragrance of fresh cream of wheat. Well, I'm waking from my reverie, albeit with a grudge. That little brindle steer gave up the fight and laid down at my horse's feet. I prod, but he won't budge. I knew I should have took him in last night. I'll have to come and load him up. He might live, I suppose, with a measured mix of chemistry and luck. Rest easy, son. I'll be back soon. Good thing his ground is froze, or else I couldn't reach him with my truck. At last, the leaders see the hay and break into a run. Their bellers seem to give life to the rear. The whole herd races to the feast. That is, except for one. And I, of course, must push the little deer. I guess the little idiot thinks I've nothing else to do but stroll with him here in the morning breeze. Or else he likes my company. Misery thrives on two. Then I'm honked at by a Volvo packing skis. I lift my arm, they smile and wave. No, this is too absurd. In their minds, a friendly man will linger. There's no way they'll ever know I just shot them the bird, but couldn't raise my frozen middle finger.
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to Cowboy Jubilee. I'm Judy James. For the next hour, you'll be hearing some of the nation's finest Western entertainment. It's all today. It's on Cowboy Jubilee. Let's get started with the English Brothers as they sing Cowpoke.

spoke with the English Brothers. They make their home in the San Antonio, Texas area. Glad you're joining us today for Cowboy Jubilee. 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Glad you're listening. Tell your friends you're listening to Cowboy Jubilee. And now you're listening to Lori Beth Brooke. She makes her home in Austin, Texas.

0: to see the West. Carlos Washington. Sons of the San Joaquin is going to sing He's Running Out of Roundups. This is their story of Tom Blassingame.
1: He's a rolling out of his sugans. His joints are stiffened.

0: 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The Parker County Sheriff's Posse Ranch Rodeo in Weatherford, Texas will be held September the 11th through the 12th. That's always a terrific event. Then the Winsboro Cowboy Music and Poetry Gathering, Winsboro, Texas, is September 25th and 26th. The Durango Cowboy Gathering, Durango, Colorado, is September 30th through October the 4th. And then all roads lead to Albuquerque for the International Western Music Association 2026 Convention. That is in Albuquerque, New Mexico, November the 11th through the 15th. 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Her phone number is 817-374-6601.
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0: 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From out of the past come the thundering hoofbeats of the great horse, Silver. The Lone Ranger rides again.
1: Come on, Silver. Let's go, big fellow. Are you Silver? Away!
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3: Well, for our ride into history today, we're going to talk about one of the most dangerous things that ever happened for a cattle drive, and that was the time at night specifically when something would startle the herd and they'd get up and they would start to run, and it was a stampede.

0: clouds like funeral shrouds roll down their icy breath. And we face to fight this raging night with odds on the side of death. For a stampeding herd, when it's panic stirred, is a thing for a cowboy to shun. Cause no mortal man ever holds command when the cattle are on the run.
1: Stampede!
0: The rising of the wind sends out its

heard stampeding through the bed ground in the darkness of a moonless night was a terrifying experience for a raw hand. A wilder scene can scarcely be imagined. The ground shook with the thunder of pounding hooves. There was a peculiar rattle of horns and hocks never to be forgotten. Oftentimes, the Wadi could scarcely see the head of the Mustang he was riding.

Stampede was a treacherous time for sure. Charlie Goodnight came up with an idea that helped some of that, in that he had the lead steer that would go up the trail. Part of that was have the cattle follow, but also at night when the stampede began to happen, a lot of times they would holler out, "Get the lead steer up." And the lead steer, of course, had a bell around its neck. And the cattle would hear that and follow wherever the lead steer went, and that sometimes did tame it down. But can you imagine being a teenage boy, being one of those trail drivers, and the stampede begins? Many a young drover lost his life. We know of one boy in song, and it was Little Joe the Wrangler.

different today with our ride into history, but we've been talking about the Stampede. And Ride into History is brought to you by Keith at KR Custom Crafted Boots and Leatherwork. We appreciate his continued support for the segment, but also for Cowboy Jubilee. There were a lot of people that went on the trail. Most of them were men, but there were a few women who took their own cattle up the trail. One that we have recorded is Lizzie Johnson.

Johnson was known as the Cattle Queen of Texas. There's a museum and her burial site in Austin, Texas. Interesting place to visit. You're listening to Cowboy Jubilee. I'm glad you are. And tomorrow morning, I'm also on the radio with Cowboy Jubilee Gospel Hour. One of the artists I play is Danny Stegall. You might hear him sing this song. He's my rock, my sword, my shield.

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It's at 7:30 Central Time on Western Heritage Radio, as heard on Live 365 and judyjames.com. One of my favorite ways to end the show is with this next song, written by Dale Evans. Remember it as a child. We use it a lot of different places to close the show. So you just join in today with Happy Trails.

was Roy Rogers and Dale Evans. I've enjoyed bringing you the show today, and I appreciate your listening. I also appreciate those folks who helped to underwrite Cowboy Jubilee. That includes Cindy at Cindy's Pet Place and Pet Boarding and Keith at KR Custom Crafted Boots and Leatherwork. Cowboy Jubilee is a Jasper production. Hope you can join me next week for an hour of Western entertainment. Tell your friends that's what you'll be doing and encourage them to join you also. So until that time, this is Judy James. I'm doing everything I can to keep our Western heritage alive. I hope you have a great week.

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1: 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I'm Red Steagall here in the bunkhouse with Jake and Badger and Old Dan and Leon and all the rest of the boys. A return visit from my buddy, my dear friend, Mr. Cliff Tydert from out in Albany, Texas. And Cliff has a lot of stories about the West, especially about the southwestern part of our country and the western part of our state. So be sure you stay with us and ride with us through the rangelands of the West as we explore the life of the American cowboy through his poetry and his music. 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Boys, before we visit with Clifford, I want to do one of our songs called The Ballad of Dawson Legate. I'm ready. I'm setting on go. I hear you're tuned up, so let's do it for the folks.

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0: ballad of Dawson Legate. You folks stay with us. We'll be right back with more of Cowboy Corner and a return visit from my friend Cliff Tynert. 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The August-September issue of Cowboys and Indians magazine is on your newsstand right now. The cover story is Dream Team. Go behind the chutes and into the arena with America's Bull Riding A-Team, the Arizona Ridge Riders. And go in the extra miles, go inside the grueling sport of the ultra marathon, and find out why more and more men and women are going to great lengths to test their physical and mental mettle. Wonder Women. From basketball to rodeo to mixed martial arts, these native female athletes are making history and making their mark on their respective sports. And the Open Range, learn where to catch a wave in Texas, discover idyllic acreage in Idaho, and explore fly fishing with the Awkward Angler. That's Cowboys and Indians magazine bringing you the beauty, the grandeur, and the drama of the American West 6 times a year. Hi, this is Red Steagall, Texas rancher and musician. I'm inviting you to saddle up for the Alamo Statewide Stampede. We're challenging Texas counties, big and small, to raise the most funds for the Alamo. 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
1: You're listening to Cowboy Corner. I'm Red Steagall here in the bunkhouse with Buck and Badger and all the boys. And my dear friend Cliff Tynert from Albany, Texas. Clifford, how about a cup of Badger's hot coffee before we get started?
2: Oh, that sounds good to me.
1: Well, I sometimes hate to offer his coffee because it'll float a horseshoe nail. It looks a little muddy, but everybody that comes to visit with us says it's really good. So here he comes to pour you a cup of coffee. Clifford, what are some things I'd like to visit with you about? You know so many stories about the Albany area and Shackelford County and the Clear Fork of the Brazos. And let's just start off talking a little bit about some of the early ranching families of that area.
2: Well, some of the more prominent, and there were some famous and infamous. All were here and formed a pretty good mix. This country was settled despite of the outlaws and all, and there are a lot of good God-fearing people in here. Some of the early day people that were in here were the Reynolds and the Matthews, and the Reynolds came in from Alabama, and they came here in some of the earlier times when the Indians were still in here. They first settled around Weatherford, and then they came on west, and they went to settle a place on the Clear Fork of the Brazos, which is in Throckmorton County. And they went, it's all open range then. All the cattle were run all open range, and they went to a place called Stone Ranch. And Stone Ranch was built in the days of Ford Griffin. It was probably in the late 1850s, thereabouts. The Reynolds came in here in, like, in the 60s, right there, kind of in the Ford Griffin heydays. And the, say, like, the Indians were still here. It's pretty wild. And they stayed there for, like, 2 years, and all the Indian depredations and fighting that was going on, they decided to fort up, and they went back further east over to Stevens County, and they settled a little place called, they called it Fort Davis. Mm-hmm. And it was 10 or 15 houses there, and had a big, like a picket fence, just looked like they made them out of mesquite and trees that they could find along the river. And they called it fording up. And as all these families got together to protect themselves from the Indians, like I was talking about, the Reynolds were, the Selmans were in there, and some of the Newcombs were there, and Ledbetters, and they all stayed right there together to protect themselves.
1: I heard somebody say one time that that Stone Ranch was the only Caucasian domicile between Weatherford, Texas, and Santa Fe, New Mexico, when it was built.
2: That's right. That was the last settlement between Weatherford, Texas, and Santa Fe, New Mexico. Stone Ranch was built by Captain Newton C. Gibbons. And there's kind of a funny story about that, that Captain Gibbons was in charge of building all the headquarters and all the stuff there at Fort Griffin, officers' quarters and all. And all the wood and all the finishing trim and everything had to be transported in from South Texas, from San Antonio. Well, some of this equipment and furnishings and lumber didn't quite make it to Fort Griffin. It's diverted to Stone Ranch. And I think, looked back and looked at some of the records, and I think that that might have been one of Captain Givens' court-martials was for diverting lumber over to Stone Ranch.
1: And then the Matthews family lived in that Stone Ranch for a while, didn't they?
2: No, it wasn't right at that house. The Reynolds were there. And then after the Reynolds left, well, the it was, like I say, it was open range, and the Millets came in there. And that was during back in the days when the Griffin was going a lot stronger, and they had the Vigilante Committee. And the Reynolds and the Matthews had started building some of their own homes along the Clear Fork of the Brazos, and the Millets had kind of settled in there. And the Millets were, they might have accidentally branded somebody else's cattle. I knew it wasn't intentionally, you know, but there was a lot of discussion about that. But some of the boys that they had hired there, Billy Bland and some of the people they had working for them, were noted gunslingers, and so the Millets were pretty notorious. But the Matthews settled all up and down the river, same as the Reynolds. And in Sally Reynolds Matthews' book, she tells about the Reynolds and the Matthews, and how there was very few people here, families in here at that time. So some of the Reynolds boys married Matthews' sisters. Matthews' boys married Reynolds' girls. And so she wrote the book called Interwoven. And it tells how those two families have become entwined all through those years. And there's a lot of double first cousins in result of that.
1: Weren't there 13 marriages altogether between those two families?
2: I think something like that. That there's, and so they settled all that country up there along the Clear Fork of the Brazos, and they were the most prominent families. And then the Reynolds, they extended, you know, their ranching properties, you know, went when they took cattle north and all, they, guys, they went into Montana, and guys, they took cattle to Colorado east, guys, took them to Kansas, Mexico. At one time, they had nearly 800 and something thousand acres that they controlled.
1: Gosh.
2: Just, you know, making money from taking cattle north, getting them here at a cheap price, and trading them north, and selling them at a profit, and taking that money and reinvesting. Well, that's how they put all that country together.
1: And the family still operates an awful lot of that, don't they?
2: They sure do.
1: I want to take just a minute. In fact, I want to take about 3.5 minutes and play a song that I really do like, and I know you like it because you've heard it done a jillion times by different people, but I want to play R.W. Hampton's version of Night Rider's Lament. You want to hear it?
2: Oh, man, that'd be wonderful. I'd love it.

0: That's a good song, and oh, I don't guess anybody does it any better than R.W.
1: Oh, that's
0: he's a wonderful singer, and it's a great song. Clifford, the little town of Albany has had a drastic impact on the livestock industry, and there's a sign. I guess it's still there. Used to be, it said the home of the Hereford.
1: Yes.
0: Were the first registered Hereford bulls brought into Shackelford County, or was that where a lot of the big Hereford herds were established?
1: I think it's where a lot of the Hereford herds were established back years ago. You know, they had the influence of the Longhorn, and they had the Durhams in here, the Shorthorns. But then I think the big influence, this was not the first place that the Herefords were brought into in Texas, but I think it's where a lot of the Hereford breeders were congregated, and there's probably more Hereford cattle right in this area at one time. And so I think that's where it got to be known as Albany was home of the Hereford. And the Matthews and the Reynolds families had a lot to do with that by getting some Judge Matthews and the Reynolds boys getting some of the first Hereford cattle. Mm-hmm. Into this country.
0: Well, let's back up a little bit in history now. Let's talk a little bit about Camp Cooper and how Camp Cooper was established and what it did.
1: Well, Camp Cooper was one of the early day posts in here, and Robert E. Lee was sent here to help establish Camp Cooper. I think when he came in here, it was in January, and it was like really cold, bitter cold, snowy day, which sometimes can hit in this country. And so they got off down below the hill to try to protect themselves from the wind and all the cold. So they got all their camp and everything set up and trying to get themselves protected. So got everything done and set down below the hill right under the bank of the river, which is a nice, cozy place for wintertime. But then when summertime hit, it wasn't too nice. I mean, it was hot and hot. It just went from the exact opposite.
0: And mosquitoes.
1: Oh,
0: don't
1: mosquitoes.
0: You know mosquitoes.
1: And as Robert E. Lee said, this is a desert of desolation. and Camp Cooper could have been the place where the first shot was fired of the Civil War. But as it turned out, the Federals, the Army that was there at Camp Cooper, decided to give up their arms to the Texas militia. Mm-hmm. They didn't want to fight. They knew all the people and all the guys that was there. So they decided, we'll give up our arms. We don't care, you know, if we give this up or not. So then, you know, a few weeks later, when the first shot was fired of the Civil War there at Fort Sumter. But that could have, Watt always told me that story, that could have been the first shot fired right there.
0: Well, you folks stay with us. We'll be right back with more of Cowboy Corner and my special guest, my special friend, Mr. Cliff Tyner.
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4: 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For this morning, we'll start the day with clear conditions, temperatures right around 79. For this afternoon, we'll have a 10% chance of showers and thunderstorms after 4 p.m. Otherwise, we'll enjoy sunny and hot conditions with a high of 109 degrees today. For tonight, a 20% chance of showers and thunderstorms before 10 p.m. Then clouds overnight, lows drop to 81. For Sunday, another sunny and hot day with a high close to 109. For Sunday night, mostly clear, lows of 82. And for Monday, starting the work week, sunny and hot with a high of 109 degrees. And that's a look at your King County weather from American Cowboy Radio, 107.7 in Guthrie.
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0: You're listening to Cowboy Corner. I'm Red Steagall here in the bunkhouse with Buck and Badger and all the boys. A very dear friend of mine from Albany, Texas, Mr. Cliff Tynert. And Cliff, just before we took a break, we were talking about Camp Cooper. And some interesting things happened at Camp Cooper. First of all, that's where they brought Cynthia Ann Parker to when she was recaptured by Saul Ross and the Texas Militia and the Texas Rangers and Colonel Goodnight. But there's a little house that's built out of the rocks, the ruins of Camp Cooper. And it has a very special significance. And it was built by a fellow named John Larne. And I want you to tell us the story of John Larne.
5: Well, that little house is called the Honeymoon Cottage. For that, you know, where we were up there that day and saw all the spades and the suits of the cards there.
0: In the flower garden.
5: Yeah,
0: they made her a flower garden.
5: Yeah, the flower garden
0: with all the card suits.
5: Well, John Larne was in the Civil War, and he came from the East, and after the war came into this area, and he was a very nice gentleman and endeared himself to the people of Shackelford and Throckmorton counties. Like I said earlier, talking about a lot of the outlaws in here and all, well, there's a group of outlaws, I think, stole a bunch of horses and what have you, and so John Larne went all the way up into Kansas and brought them back, and so he recovered a lot of the livestock and what have you, and so he really endeared himself to a lot of the people, and they really thought a lot of him. So John married one of the local rancher's daughter, who was very prominent, and just doing very well. And the girl's father set him up with a fine herd of cattle and horses, and he was just doing real good. And he was the sheriff of the county, and he had a deputy to help him, whose name was John Selman. But John Selman and John Larne had a contract with the federal government, the army, to furnish beef for the post and for the Indians that the army was taking care of. So John Larne and John Selman would contract, and they would get their beef, and they would do all the butchering, skin the cattle out and butcher them and cut it up and deliver it by wagon to the army. Well, Larne and Selman's herd never was getting any smaller. But a lot of the neighboring ranches were missing a lot of cattle. So they, citizens of the other ranchers, decided something was happening to their cattle. So they tried to get it all figured out, and they kind of figured out that Larne and Selman were stealing some of the neighbor's cattle. And they finally figured out what they were doing with them, and right there from where the little honeymoon cottage is, right there where John Selman was living, they went out there one night and drug the river, and they found, I don't know how many hides, that had all of these neighboring

0: and you're going to stand trial. And if you're innocent, you're innocent. But, you know, if you're guilty, you're guilty. So they load him up, and they brought him into Albany. They bypassed Fort Griffin, where Lauren had lots of friends. Mm-hmm. So they load him up and take his wife, Mary, along. She came into Albany, and she hired a lawyer to try to get it all straightened out, get him out of jail. Well, they chained him to the floor at the little jail. This little wooden jail right there on the courthouse square. And so all that day, Mary had this lawyer working, trying to get him out. Well, that night, he was still chained to the floor in the jailhouse. And old John Poe was standing guard there. And the vigilante committee came in and overpowered Poe and went into the jail, and they were all masked and all, so nobody knew who they were. And Lauren thought he knew by the sound of their voices who it was, and he calls some of their names, but you know, they did not respond to any names. And so anyway, I think there were like 9 men went in there, and 9 Winchesters spoke out, and they killed Lauren right there, chained to the floor. And Mary was staying in a boarding house just right there close, and she screamed, and she knew what had happened. She ran over there, and well, you know, he was dead. And I guess later that night, when Lauren's partner, John Selman, made his getaway, Hurricane Minnie rode across the prairie to warn Selman of all the events that had taken place, and so he thought that the climate wasn't good for his health anymore.
1: So he ended on west where it was drier.
0: He ended on west, and he finally wound up out there around Fort Davis, right there north of Alpine. And then he went on out to El Paso. But first of all, before that, he went out to, got in the Lincoln County Wars, and then he went out there to El Paso, where he killed John Wesley Hardin. Mm-hmm. And that was the story of
1: the end of John Selman.
0: John Selman, John Lorne.
1: And then later on, then John Selman got into an argument with George Scarborough, who was the sheriff of El Paso, over some kind of money division that he thought his son should be mm-hmm. in. And then Scarborough shot and killed John Selman.
0: Yep.
1: So they all came full circle.
0: Yep.
1: But it's quite an interesting story about things that happened in Shackelford County, because John Lauren is buried beside the Clear Fork of the Brazos, and the house that he built for his wife is still standing and still utilized, and is a beautiful, beautiful home.
0: Oh, yeah. It was the one of the finest homes on the frontier.
1: And there's another incident of a guy who had the whole world with a tail and couldn't stand prosperity.
0: Yep.
1: Well, Clifford, I know you got a whole lot more stories, so I'm going to ask you if you'd come back and visit with us again.
0: Oh, you bet. I'd sure be glad to, and appreciate it all you're doing to bringing all these things and stories and songs to everybody in America, and we thank you so much.
1: Well, it's my pleasure, and we have people all over the United States who really enjoy these kind of stories. Appreciate you coming by.
0: You bet. Glad to be here.
1: You folks stay with us. We'll be right back with more of Cowboy Corner. 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
2: Yes, here we go again. Hi, friends, it's Red Steagall. 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We need to be more cautious about our health and the possibility of catching the virus. 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
1: 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Horses with a history, brands with a background. Listen to Cowboy Corner. I'm Red Steagall here in the bunkhouse with Jake and Badger and old Dan and Leon and all the rest of the boys. And I want to start this portion of our show off with a poem that I wrote in 1992. It's called The Ritual of Spring. Before the truck completely stopped, he opened up the door, and in measured steps, he ambled across the street. He walked into the cafe and took his appointed chair at a table where the local liars meet. A long-haired kid had joined us at the Coffee Cup Cafe. His grandpa was a regular in our crowd. Wes's chair just happened to be just right beside this kid, and the boy was kind of brash and talking loud. Wes just smiled as Merlene brought the coffee pot around. They've courted on the sly for 20 years. McCarty said, "Oh, buddy, you ain't been here in a spell." Oh, Wes looked up and grinned from ear to ear. "Boys, I've been at the wagon. We've been out for 30 days. With all this rain, the Brandon gets behind. The cedar brush gets thicker every year, it seems to me. Them cows are mule deer wild and hard to find." The other fellas seemed impressed as Wes put on a show. Camp stories flew like lightning in the air. The kid said, "Hey, old-timer, just a Brandon's no big deal." Old Wes puffed up just like a wounded bear. We knew that any minute now the man would come unglued, because all of us had seen his act before. And here's this skinny, long-haired kid with diamonds in his ears, and we expected Wes to throw him out the door. So when he turned and faced that boy, the place grew deathly quiet. His neck was bulging and his face was red. For a moment there, I thought I caught a tiny sheepish grin. Instead of blowing up, he calmly said, "If you ain't smelled the coffee when the cookie lights the fire and heard the wrangler bring the horses in and slapped your cack aboard the back of some old ringy bronc, you couldn't hold your own amongst these men. If you ain't up and saddled way before the morning sun and rode the outside circle in a lope and looked across that great expanse that God made just for us, hanging you ain't worth a foot of rope. It's awfully hard for kids like you to even understand. I know that what I say won't make you change. But shut up for a minute and I'll tell you what it means to men like me who live out on the range. You hear the cedar crashing, build a loop, and then you laugh. The outlaw you expected is a deer. You hear the bawling cattle when you reach the roundup ground. That sound is music to a cowboy's ear. You recognize the brindle cow that got away last year. It's nice to know the hussy's still alive. A yearling heifer's with her and a brand new baldy calf. At least they're headed downhill toward the drive. You ride along the river where Jim Kelly cashed it in. You always take your hat off at that spot. He dodged a zillion bullets on the battlefields of France, and a badger hole was Kelly's fatal shot. And then it comes together in a milling, balling mass. Each hand in his position is the best. The wagon boss rides in the herd on his good Hancock horse and cuts the dries and yearlings from the rest. Ain't nothing stirs a feller like a loop that lays just right. You snag two heels and drag into the fire. You watch the ground crew as they work in tune, precision time, without the help of paddle, gate, or wire. Then when the day is over and you've turned your horses loose, you find a place to lay your sugan down. You never think of indoor plumbing, mattresses, or sheets. You've gotten used to sleeping on the ground. You hunker around a wagon fire with all your cowboy friends. The grub was good, the coffee's hot and thick. You hear the same old story about Jim Patterson's mistake. That big gray mule was awful bad to kick. We still expected Wes to come apart and thump this kid. Instead, he stood and shook the young man's hand. "I come real close to stomping you. I guess I'm getting old. But I ain't getting soft, you understand. It's just that I respect your grandpa. He was quite a hand. We cowboyed on these plains since 42. Hell, I'm just wasting time because you ain't heard a word I said. It's getting late and I got things to do." Wes stood up, put on his hat, and headed for the door, and the kid said something smart and turned our way. His grandpa looked as though someone had slapped him with a rope. He swallowed hard, and then we heard him say, "It ain't your fault you're dumb as hell. Your mama's who I blame. She took you off when you was barely three. He moves you down to Dallas, where the herd's a different breed. I begged her then to leave you here with me. But it don't matter where you live. Good manners is the same. Respect don't stop at city limit signs. If you don't learn to curb your tongue and listen with your heart, you're like a hay fork, minus all the times. Out here we live in harmony with nature, man, and beast. The guy who signs our paycheck is the king. This time of year is special to old men like Wes and me, because Brandon is the ritual of spring." And it is. You know, we look for Brandon time. When Brandon time is over, we look for gathering them up and weaning calves. It all has its cycles, and Brandon is a big part of it. Well, I want to play a song now by R.J. Vandegrift. This was written by Chuck Cusimano. And again, it's one of the great songs of our time. It's called We Were Cowboys. Here's R.J.

0: Yes, we were cowboys. Thank you, RJ. What a great song. And thank you, Chuck, for letting us use it. You folks stay with us. We'll be right back with more of Cowboy Corner. Well, we finally finished my autobiography. It's called Texas Red. 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
1: 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For this morning, we'll start today with clear conditions. Temperatures right around 77 degrees. For this afternoon, sunny and hot with a high near 101. For tonight, clear skies, lows drop to 77. For Sunday, sunny and hot with a high of 101. Sunday night, mostly clear, lows to 77. And for Monday, sunny and hot with a high near 102 degrees. And that's a look at your American Cowboy Radio weather, 97.3 in Pecos, sponsored by Ram Country, Fort Stockton.
0: 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I'm Red Stegall here in the bunkhouse with Jake and Badger and old Dan and Leon and all the rest of the boys. And I want to tell you where we're going to be for the next few weeks, because I want you to come to see us if you get a chance. 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And all those times are in Central Standard Time. For our song of inspiration, I've chosen one by the late, great Don Edwards, a Marty Robbins song called The Master's Call. This is a masterpiece. Here's Don.

0: thank the Lord for all the talents of Don Edwards, all that he offered us while he was on this planet. And Don, I thank you for being my special friend. I'll treasure that all of my life. Well, as my old daddy would say, we got this one saucered and blowed. It's time for us to ride on out of here. We got lots of work to do. Thanks for riding along with us. On behalf of myself, Red Steagall, and Jake, and Badger, and old Dan, and Leon, and all the rest of the boys, our producer, Mr. Roger Ramsey, and the fella who holds it together for all of us, Mr. Sean Studer, thanks for riding along with us. We hope we taught you something about the West, and especially about the part of the country over around Albany and West Texas that you didn't know about and never heard about. So thanks for riding along with us. 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I also want to give you something to think about till next week. Tom Robbins said, never underestimate how much assistance, how much satisfaction, how much comfort, how much soul and transcendence there might be in a well-made taco and a cold bottle of beer. Thank you, Tom. We've experienced that, and it's the truth. You folks, be sure you join us same time, same station next week for another edition of Cowboy Corner. Adios, y'all.
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1: We're here in the studio of American Cowboy Radio. Got a unique setup going. We're in the round here. You may hear a little fan in the background, but I got Joel White here, my partner in crime, and we have the ever interesting R.W. Hampton with us. R.W., welcome to the studio of American Cowboy Radio. Strays at the Gate, the weekender that's going to be played on Not a Weekend.
2: That's well, right. That's well, right. It's good to be here.
1: Absolutely.
3: Glad you're here, R.W.
2: Yes, sir.
1: R.W.'s got his big album release this weekend at Barzy Winery in Amarillo. And I've been telling folks that an event like this happens in Nashville or Austin or San Antonio, but doesn't happen up here on the High Plains very often. But it is going to be a Texas event, Texas style. It's a blowout, what I'm telling people.
2: Well, you know, when my wife throws a party, it's a party. And so, yeah, Barzy Winery is between here and Canyon, kind of on the edge of the Paladura there. And we've got Dave Alexander and a trio that he's bringing to back me up. Mary Kay Holt out of Nashville, she and I have a duet song on this album. We're going to do that together. We're going to have Best Hats. Danny Adams out of Fort Worth with American Hats will be there with his mobile trailer. If you want to buy a hat or get yours reshaped or whatever, he'll be there. And Scott Slusher will have his artwork displayed. The Turquoise Pony, and so there'll be some vendors there. And we've got a VIP thing happening ahead of time that I believe is sold out. But the main concert will be at 7:30.
1: Still plenty of room on the ground
2: for yeah, you know, it's an outdoor venue, but it's covered, and it's open on the sides, and they'll have seating, but I have been encouraged to say that if you have a comfortable chair, want to put a blanket on the grass or something, you can do that as well.
1: Oh, that'll be fun. That'll be a blast.
2: Yep. Looking forward to it.
1: Absolutely. Well, I'm looking forward to seeing Mary Kay.
2: You betcha.
1: She bringing Gary with her?
2: Bringing the old man with her.
1: Yep. All right.
2: He is her bodyguard, but he's a great guy. Of course, he's one of your people as a radio man. You know, he'd been at it a long time.
1: Gary's got that program, and I was shocked when I found out that it is in the seven-digit listeners.
2: Oh yeah,
1: over a million.
2: Equestrian Legacy Radio, and he has a show called Campfire Cafe.
1: Yeah.
3: Well, and Mary Kay, she kind of participates in that.
2: She does. She's a co-host on there as well. And we've done it. I've done it many times from the front seat of my pickup wherever I am. And then we've done it as a podcast style thing. We did that here a while back.
1: Right.
2: Yep.
1: R.W., you got your guitar in your lap there. How about picking us a song?
2: Yeah, what do you want to hear?
1: Whatever you want to play. This album, My Country, is a great album, but let's call this R.W.'s favorites.
2: Favorites, oh my goodness.
1: Play something you like. You don't have to play the whole thing, play a medley, whatever. We just got our feet kicked up here. Don't have the fireplace out here in the studio, but we're bleeding out our air conditioning, but it's still a nice day.
2: Yes, it's a beautiful day. Yes, sir. Well, okay then. Some of my favorites. Let's see here. Marty Robbins.
1: All right. Can't go wrong with Marty Robbins.
2: He was really important to me. He spent about 45 minutes with me one night after a show. Some wonderful things I've kept in my heart. It's kind of kept me going.

0: Bubby, what's the title of this?
1: Bend in the River.
0: Bend in the River.
1: I was just kind of a drifting cowboy. I worked for ranches. I never worked for any place more than a couple of years. And then I'd leave and I'd work for someone and say, well, we could use a man for about a week or a month or whatever. And I drifted around like that and learned a lot. But that was kind of a theme song to me back then, you know. Well, there's a range of hills over there and I got to see what's on the other side of it.
0: Uh-huh. So. Well, you did that real good.
2: So you've been away from the Texas Panhandle for a few weeks. Tell us about your recent travels.
1: Well, Lisa took off and she drove up to Oregon to check in on her mom and dad. That they're getting up in their mid to late 80s, and so it was just kind of a routine well check. I went to Nashville and got with Charlie McCoy and some great pickers, and we recorded Ernie Ford's 16 Tons. And it's just kind of a neat working man song, you know.
2: Uh-huh.
1: And it's kind of an anniversary since the release of it. And a producer friend of mine there thought that, he said, RW, well, you came through Amarillo. Said, you need to come to Amarillo. We need to record this. And so we hope to do that on the Opry one of these days. And then I flew out to Oregon. Well, the time I was in Nashville, they had a huge thunderstorm come through. Didn't rain much, but lightning started fires everywhere. And her folks' ranch up in Crook County, Oregon, would be out east of Bend in that sagebrush and ponderosa pine country. And a place called Mahogany Butte, and it's straight up and down, and that old country caught fire. And so we helped her folks evacuate and move their stuff to another location. And we wound up being there for a couple of weeks till we figured out that most of the danger had but while we were there, we got word that our place in New Mexico had got right behind us hit by lightning, dry lightning. And so it's just been one of them summers.
0: It's dry all over the West.
1: Yeah, it really is. And I know you just got back from your big circle up into Montana around. And yeah. Well, we drove back from Oregon to Idaho, to Utah, and then we came back to Colorado. It was dry the whole way.
0: Yep.
1: We didn't hit one spot that had been blessed by rain.
0: Right. You know, there's a little bit up there, of all places, around Lamar, Colorado.
1: Really?
0: Yes, sir. This got some grain from Lamar back up all the way over Fort Collins. They've got some rain up there. But other than that, most of that country's dry everywhere.
1: Well, as an old friend of mine used to say, they must be paying the preacher up there.
0: I guess so.
2: Well, Arda, don't you have another project going?
0: Do you have? Were you involved in that deal that they're coming out with Don Edwards?
1: Yes, that more ride by Don. Yes, yeah. Orin and Jesse Friesen. Orin used to be with the KFDI out of Wichita, and. And then was with the Prairie Rose Wranglers, that group there out in Benton, Kansas. There.
2: Yeah.
1: And so Don had been to the Prairie Rose and done a show there, and they recorded it and went back and listened to it. And man, Don was on his A game that night, and the vocals were breathtaking, and they came up with an idea that we would do duets with Don. And I'm not sure when the release date of that's going to be, but the proceeds, I understand, will go to Kathy Edwards.
0: Good.
1: Yeah, they'll all go to her. None of us got paid for anything, and none of us wanted it.
0: No, absolutely.
1: But I got to sing Shenandoah with him, and we went to the studio up there, and they on the big speakers, you know, they put up Don's singing Shenandoah, and oh my goodness, I talk about, I just, I had tears rolling down both cheeks just to hear that golden voice again.
0: Yeah.
1: You know? But we came up with an arrangement, and they put some more back instrumental backing behind Don.
0: Uh-huh.
1: And then I sang my my part of that. And I don't have the official list of all the other artists that are working with Don on that. But I know Red Steagall's on there, and Michael Martin Murphy is on there with Don singing The Master's Call. I think Red's on there with Don singing Just to Be in Texas for the Roundup in the Spring. But there, I think there's about 14 or 15 songs and someone different on each song.
0: Right.
1: Anyhow, it was really a way to, you know, to preserve Don's legacy. Don, you know, I was sitting in a bunkhouse on the Spade Ranch there in New Mexico, and I had me a little suitcase style, you know, we all had a phonograph is what we call it, phonograph player, and the speaker was built into the lid, you know, and I had Marty Robbins Gunfighter Ballads and Trail Songs and some Charlie Pride and Johnny Cash albums and Sonny James, and the list went on and on. Well, at the same time, Don had started out, you know, playing these old cowboy songs, and I met him with a bunch of cowboys. We were down around Roswell, and we were there for some kind of a get-together or roping or something, and we decided, I think, to go to the Holiday Inn, and we were going to go down to the lounge and get us a cold drink, and we're walking down the hallway, and there's a ballroom where they're having some kind of a convention, and there's a door on the side, and there's this white-haired fella, but he's not old. I mean, just a good-looking man, you know. And it's the prettiest music I'd ever heard. And it was my kind of music, what I was interested in. And we sat there and listened, and the boys said, well, let's go ahead and get a drink. And I said, you guys go ahead. I'm going to stay and listen. I'm going to meet this guy afterwards. And that would have been about, I was talking to Kathy about it the other day, 78 or 1979.
2: Mm-hmm.
1: And he had a brand new album called Happy Cowboy.
2: Uh-huh.
1: That Larry Scott had produced for him. I think Larry Scott, maybe Snuffy Garrett or somebody, but we became good friends. And,
0: well, you've also got a movie that's just been released that you're involved in. Is that not right?
1: Yeah, it'll be out, I think, in the early fall. Well, we've got the Sod and Stubble picture.
0: And is that?
1: Yeah. But this one's called Under the Painted Sky, and it's interesting because it's a true story about a family, once again, after the Civil War in Georgia. There's nothing left, you know, everything just upside down. And there's squatters and carpetbaggers, and your money ain't worth nothing. And they load up in their wagon, and they're headed to the father, John German is his name, and his wife and son and about four daughters. And they're wanting to go into northwestern Kansas. And they get up there, I mean, they cross that kind of that line, you know, where it's no man's land. And they're waylaid by the Cheyenne Dog soldiers, who were really mad, and they had every right to be, because there's the Sand Creek Massacre.
0: Mm-hmm.
1: It happened, and so they were taking revenge on white settlers. And they killed everybody but the four daughters and hauled them off. And it's just a story about getting them back. And they circled around and came back, and they got them in where Gray County, Texas is right now, over there near Pampa and Mobiti, over in that way. And I play General Nelson Miles, who Miles City, Montana is named mm-hmm. after. And I was proud to get the role. They had to stand guard over me pretty closely because I obviously don't talk like a blue-blooded New Englander. So I had to kind of talk like this, you know. Captain, go get him, you know. Major, come here. Like that, you know.
0: Right.
1: But it was a lot of fun, and I had, it's from a book called The Moccasin Speaks, mm-hmm. and the same guy that produced The Sod and Stubble, also the same one, Ken Spurgeon, that produced the Home on the Range movie, kind of the docudrama about mm-hmm. and, so, yeah, that should be out in the fall. It has Mo Brings Plenty in there and has Barry Corbin. Mary McDonough, who was on the Waltons, played Aaron on the Waltons. And it's got a neat cast.
0: Yeah.
1: And looking forward to.
0: Well, you've been pretty busy the last year.
1: Yeah, I have been. It's interesting. You know, COVID canceled out about 2 years of our life.
0: Oh, yeah.
1: Yeah. I mean, I had a calendar I was pretty proud of. And, man, I tell you what, one by one, the phone would ring. I know what this is about. RW, we're going to have to cancel that event. Some of them were postponed. Some of them were canceled. But most of them, even they were postponed, never came back again.
0: Right.
1: So, yeah. So, anyhow, I said that to say this is good to be working.
0: Well, it is good to be working.
1: You betcha. You betcha.
2: Yeah, you're kind of like the guy that's a veterinarian and a taxidermist. You're
0: makes his own work.
2: You're covering things on both sides with the movies. And
1: well,
2: movies.
1: Yeah.
2: Have they let you sing a song in a movie yet?
1: Well, yes. Sod and Stubble. They have an old barn dance there, and I sing that little old sod shanty on the plains. I've got a little kind of an antique guitar, you know, and they got some kind of. We got some musicians, and they wanted kind of country musicians, you know, not just so polished that it.
0: Right.
1: So we have a little dance scene in there. The first film I ever worked in was Wild Horses, a CBS movie of the week, and I played Ghost Riders in the Sky, and Kenny played a song around this campfire, and so that's kind of how I got into it. You know, I got my SAG card and AFTRA card, and that kind of, I mean, I had been off and on playing for the Electric Co-op in Stratford, Texas, you know, or something like that, and of course everybody that died in that country over there that, you know, I was honored to be asked to play at funerals and things, but the movie deal was kind of put the bug in my, just kind of put the idea in me that maybe there's a way a feller could make some money besides just punching cows. Because when I first started that, I figured I'm going to do this always. But there were some older cowpunchers that I knew that had worked for the Matadors and those big outfits back then, and they were showing some gray in their hair. And I could see what the job had kind of done to them. And I thought, man, these guys grew up tough, you know. And I thought maybe I could eventually make a living in another field, which would, this is really smart, put it back into ranching to support my ranching habit.
0: Yeah.
1: Someone asked me, what would you do if you had $1 million? I said, well, I'd just ranch it away.
0: Raise cows till they're gone.
1: Yeah. You know, buy high and sell low. That's what we do,
0: That's what we do.
2: That Wild Horses, I finally got to see that.
1: Did you?
2: Yeah, and I think one of your kids told me their favorite scenes were that pool cue gets broke over your
1: head. Yeah, we shot the town scene in Sheridan, Wyoming, and Dave Cass was the stunt coordinator, and he worked for John Wayne for years, and he and I became friends, along with Ben Johnson and Richard Farnsworth and Buck Taylor. That's the guy that I hung. Kenny was the star, and Pam Dauber was the female lead.
0: Right.
1: And they were really nice folks. I don't want to undercut them at all, but Ben Johnson, Farnsworth, and Buck Taylor.
0: Those were your people.
1: Yeah, they were my people. And, you know, I told Ben one time, I said, man, that's something. You're a world champion cowboy, and you're an actor, a world-class actor, and you won an Academy Award, an Oscar. He said, well, I don't know about that, but I can play Ben Johnson better than anybody else. So, that was a lot of fun. And we had a big fight there at the Mint Saloon in downtown Sheridan. And they took the glass out and put in fake glass because you got to throw a guy through the glass.
2: Oh, you got to, yeah.
1: I was kind of hoping it'd be me, but they just knocked me out with a pool cue instead. So.
2: Well, or if you went back, are you still welcome in the Mint? That'd be the question. How serious?
1: Yeah, I don't know. I'll have to check that out.
2: Yeah. You know what we need to do is load up one of these days. Have you been up to Ben Johnson's museum up there, Pawhuska?
1: I have not, and I'd love to go.
2: Well, you know, that'd be a good. The way I drive, that's a day trip.
1: Well, that'd be a good. Yeah. Okay.
2: We need to load up and go up there. And
1: well, Ben was good to me, and we talked on the phone. Many times I had been to his home there in the Phoenix area, and he and Farnsworth and Buck Taylor, they were just, I got to tell you this quick story. We were staying they put us in a little trailer there in town, you know, where you just sit and wait, you know. Mm-hmm. And this production assistant came by, had little headphones on and clipboard, and knocked on the door and said, any of you gentlemen, do you need anything? And Ben said, no, I don't reckon we need anything. He said, but hold on, I want you to go get something. He said, I want you to write it down because I guarantee you've never heard it before, but I want you to go to the feed store and get one bale of alfalfa hay. And then I want you to go to King's Saddlery and get, write this down now, a rubber roping dummy head.
2: Uh-huh.
1: He said, just go tell them they'll bring it. They'll get it. Well, he came back a couple hours later, the bale of hay, and Ben stuck that dummy head on that bale, and we all had ropes that we'd taken off of our saddles, and we roped the dummy out there for
0: something to do while you hurry.
1: Yeah, and I was having trouble at the time. I'd rope horns in the arena, but sometimes roping yearlings outside, you know, you got to rope them around the neck. Well, I'd rope them where the horns should have been, but weren't. And I said, Ben, how can you help me with this? He said, let me see what you're doing there. So I roped it a couple of times. He said, well, shorten up the spoke on your rope there between your hand and the Honda. He said, that'll make that loop drop down. By golly, it did, too. So, yeah.
2: You can't pay for a class like that.
1: No.
2: How about picking us another song? Or
1: this guitar sounds out of tune to me.
0: It does.
1: Joe, why don't you, can you hear it? Can you?
0: I got to have one of them things that lights up.
1: Well, let me see here. Well, I'll talk about this. I've got one here. There we go. Let me just check it one more time. But, yeah, I'm fixing to play the first song that I ever learned. I grew up listening to WBAP of Fort Worth. Bill Mack, the all-night open road
2: show. Midnight Cowboy.
1: You betcha. And
2: the pride of Shamrock, Texas.
1: You bet. Yeah, he was a panhandle boy. And my brother and I had a Dallas Morning newspaper out. And we'd go to the 7-Eleven store. And we had us a radio. We'd set it out there. And we'd roll them papers, put rubber bands on them. And it's about 18 degrees and those rubber bands pop. Just make you just bring tears to your eyes. There it is. I think that was a little sharp, right?
0: It's always a B.
1: Sir?
0: It's always a B.
1: Yep, always the B. I think that'll bring it maybe a little further in. I can either tune it or I can sing out of tune. But anyhow, what was that? Rolling them papers and listening to Bill Mack. And I got me. You know, we didn't have the phones like we have now. And I go to a music store, I save up my money, and I remember, I still got it. I bought me a Johnny Cash songbook. And it had the words and the chords. words and everything, you know. And I never really learned how to play the guitar. I've never been around guitar playing people, and I think that's probably hurt me in some ways, but I wanted to sing anyway. And I remember learning this, the first song I learned, it was a Johnny Cash song, and I just love it. It's just not one that people are real familiar

0: song.
1: Yeah.
0: That's a good one.
2: Johnny Cash.
1: Johnny Cash. My folks were good. They knew I had an interest in music. And so I got to see Johnny Cash one time with the Carter family, Tennessee Three, and the Statler Brothers, the whole show.
2: Oh, wow.
1: Yeah. And so Merle Haggard numerous times, and then Marty Robinson. So, yeah, seeing them live was a real gift to me. I don't think that this side of heaven, they'll ever understand what they were doing for me, you know. I remember one time I went to see Merle Haggard at the State Fair Music Hall. And, man, you could buy $8 tickets and $13 tickets. And my dad said, well, which we want to do, son? I said, well, the $13 seats are a lot closer to the stage, so we got us $13 seats. And there was a time during that show where, for whatever reason, he waved his band off. He just went like this. And there was a single spotlight, and he played Sing Me Back Home. Just him and his guitar.
2: Oh, man.
1: And then this other song, back to back, and I'll just do part of it. Just outside these prison bars, the hanging trees waiting.

0: people listened to music back then, you know, and when he was done, it was just like...
1: You could hear a pin drop.
0: Yeah.
2: You seen that picture up there?
1: Of Merle Haggard?
0: Yeah, you betcha.
2: That was... He did a private event shortly after that, but that was his last really public concert at Fort Collins, Colorado. And a friend of mine took those pictures and mounted that for me.
0: That's beautiful.
2: And he, Merle stepped out of his bus. He was in ill health. He's on oxygen. And he stepped out of the bus and asked his manager, he said, "Is that a tape or is that real? Are those guys live in there?" He said, "That sounds like us playing." And that's one of the biggest accolades my buddy Phil's ever had.
0: Wow.
2: Yeah, he's proud of that.
0: Yeah.
2: And I'm happy to have that picture.
0: Yeah. I saw Merle at the Longhorn Ballroom. And nobody danced. That's a dance place. But the whole floor was filled up with people. And, you know, you go to so many concerts nowadays. I went to see Aaron Watson here a while back. I like his music. But the kids were just jumping around and partying. I don't know if anybody was listening.
1: Right.
0: But back then, people just listened. Now, between songs, they just turned away.

0: loose and cheer, but he said, now there's another song, you know, everybody get real quiet.
1: Mm-hmm. I got to see, first time I saw him was at the Ozark Amphitheater in Branson, and the Whites were supposed to open for him.
0: Yeah.
1: But it came a big old thunderstorm, and it looked like it might come some more. And they swapped the show around, and at the end of it, he said, folks, I hope you don't mind us doing this, but I've never been to Branson before, and I'm going to go down and see Boxcar.
0: Oh, yeah.
1: So he went down and watched Boxcar Willie there, and then I got to see him. He played the Civic Center here in the Coliseum one time. And then he was playing, when I was living in Kansas City, he played, I think it was Harrah's, one of the casino, and it was it reminds me of the Box down here at Canyon. Just a little venue with a little dance floor and some stadium seats up and a little stage there. I bet there weren't 500 people there. He came out and he played for his, I think his right at 90 minutes.
0: Yeah.
1: And I mean like clockwork, he was done. And I was a little put out for a second. And then I got to thinking, here's this 70-year-old man, came out here for an hour and a half, or an hour, I think it's an hour, right on an hour, and he hit every note.
0: Yeah.
1: I can't do that driving down the highway singing with him. And I was honored to be at that show. That's the last time I got to see Merle Haggard. But,
0: well, Lisa and I were in Las Vegas. We were doing a thing at the NFR Cowboy Christmas there. She had bought tickets to go for she and I to go see Merle and I don't remember what hotel, but it was like one of their theaters where they have live shows.
2: Right.
0: And I think it only seated about 250 people. Mm-hmm. And we had good seats. And he was so, you could tell, you know, I mean, this is the Merle that we saw that night. Like,
1: yeah.
0: Here, he was in the latter parts of his career, and I'm sure he wasn't feeling good. And I know that sometimes, you know, his performances reflected the fact that he wasn't doing well, but boy, that night he was right on.
1: Yeah.
0: And I sat there. Lisa looked at me, and I have tears streaming down my cheeks. She said, "You okay?" I said, "No. I'm better than okay." Yeah.
1: Yes, sir.
0: But I shook hands with him one time years ago at the Longhorn Ballroom, and I just went like that, and that was about it. But you know, those little pieces of time in your life, you know, mean a lot to you.
1: Really do. Now, you mentioned Tennessee Ernie Ford a little while ago.
0: Yeah. Yeah.
1: I know he was real close with Lynn Anderson and Lisa Sutton, Lynn's daughter.
0: Oh, sure.
1: Lynn's
0: yeah.
1: son. And I got to meet them at Albuquerque. First time I was at Albuquerque, I met Lisa Sutton. And she's being videographed. And Reb Stegall introduced me to her. And tell him who your mama is, Lisa. My mama's Lynn Anderson.
0: Yeah.
1: And then this guy videoing. Lisa says, "Well, while we're introducing folks, let me introduce you to my photographer. This is J. Buck Ford. Buck, tell Ben who your daddy is." "My daddy's Tennessee Ernie Ford."
0: Isn't that
1: and we just lost Buck about 6 or 8 weeks ago.
0: Wow.
1: And, that cowboy statue there taking the place of honor in the window, that came from the desk of Lynn Anderson.
0: Did it really? She was a character.
1: It stood on.
0: And,
1: Lisa shared that with me a few years ago, and honored to have Cowboy there. I think you've seen Hamilton, I think, is the sculptor on that, and you've seen some of his works at OSU.
0: Yeah, I sure have.
1: He's got some life-size works at OSU.
0: Holden. H.T. Holden has
1: Holden.
0: The...
1: Holden.
0: Yeah,
1: Holden,
0: the,
1: not
0: yeah.
1: Holden. Yeah, Holden.
0: Yeah.
1: Yeah.
0: Yeah.
1: Yeah, but I'm honored to have that.
0: Yeah, and of course, Lynn's fella, Mentor Williams, wrote, "Give me a beat, boys, and free my soul.
1: Right. Yeah.
0: Wanna get lost in your rock and roll. Drift away.
1: Drift away. Yeah.
0: So they were quite a duo.
1: Yeah. Her mom and dad just They were royalty.
0: They were royalty, and I visited with their folks quite a bit. They had written, I think they wrote, speaking of Merle Haggard, they wrote Lonesome Fugitive and a couple of those. And
1: she granted me an interview. That's the first time I ever sat down and did an interview with anybody. It was with Lisa Sutton and Susie Nye sat in with us.
0: Oh, wow.
1: And I got about an hour and a half's worth of material there, and about 30 minutes of it all I could use, because the other hour was two girls giggling.
2: Imagine that.
1: Yeah.
0: Well, you mentioned Ernie Ford. We went up to Nashville the other day. We went over to Columbia Studios at Belmont University, owns now. And they don't record much. I think it cost a fortune to record in there. But it's the old Quonset Hut studio.
1: Wow.
0: And the guy was showing us around. And he said, well, then, and he showed a photo. This is about where Tennessee Ernie recorded 16 tons. And this is where Marty was... Right, he liked this sweet spot right here, and this is where he recorded Devil Woman. I mean, not Devil, well, he recorded Devil Woman there, but he recorded

0: swear that there was a short circuit in an amp in the basement. Boom, boom, boom, boom. And they said, we got to fix that. Marty went, whoa, wait a minute. Let's think about this before we fix it. I like that. And so then rock and roll artists after that invented the little fuzz box, right. You know, so you could make that sound on purpose, right. You know. Yeah. And then this fella, he's quite a historian, and he had all these black and white pictures. And right over there, Patsy Cline liked to record in that particular spot right there. So, you know, it's kind of like being in a church for me.
1: Did you breathe in a bunch of that air so you could take it with you, just take you some deep breaths?
0: I did for a fact.
1: There's probably a few little granules of that air still
0: there. I did for a fact.
2: Well, you know what's interesting? Those old studios like that, they had a special sound.
0: They really did.
2: You know, of course, it wasn't digital like it is today.
0: No.
2: It was that analog.
0: Analog. And it was a lot warmer sound.
2: It was. It was. It was real. And that's what we were, when you're talking about that little phonograph that you had that
0: yeah.
2: you carried around and those albums, well, that's what we heard.
0: And you set that stylus down on there, and it made a little hissing sound, you know, but there's just something about it that, yeah. And what's interesting, you know, my two youngest boys, 20 and 25, they found all my old vinyl albums. I hadn't listened to them in years, and they went and both got them record players.
2: Mm-hmm.
0: And that's kind of what they prefer to listen to, you know.
2: Yeah. Yeah, that was a different day and time.
0: Different day and time. I'm glad we got to experience it. Right. You know, we can record so perfectly now that it almost sterilizes it.
2: But you know, they're trying. They work so hard to get back with a digital sound to get back to the analog quality.
0: Well, and I was in the studio here a while back, and it was digital. I mean, it looked like the inside of a space shuttle, you know. I said, but we have a program here where we can capture an analog sound.
2: Oh, and this, well, why are we doing it this way?
0: Yeah, why are we doing it this way then?
2: Well, because we don't have to splice these one-inch tapes together and try to cut that in there.
0: Yeah.
2: It is a lot easier.
0: It is a lot easier. You know, on this new album and what we're going to be doing Friday night, there's a tune that one of my boys found called West Texas Town.
2: Mm-hmm.
0: And... well, anyhow, I'm not going to play it right now. But anyhow, one of my boys found it, and it was off of George Strait's Troubadour album. It's a Dean Dillon and a Robert Earl Keen co-write.
2: What?
0: Can you believe that? I didn't know they were.
2: I wouldn't put those two together.
0: I would not have put those two together. But we were looking for an upbeat song,
2: uh-huh.
0: And when my boys say something about music, we listen. And so you need to hear this, Dad. It might fit what you and Mom are looking for. And we listened, and we thought it did. And Lisa said, if you want to do this, we'll do it in Fort Worth at Aaron Metter's studio there at Burleson. Who would you get? I said, it's called Jay Cooker.
2: All
0: the Outsiders. But we got it, and I said all that to say this. We got in the room and did it live. We ran through it and then said, all right, Aaron, let's see if we can record one. And, you know, I mean, the overdub thing gives you a lot of liberty when you can't get all your players in there. And it really serves a purpose. But to have everybody there, you can have a lot of fun. And then when we went to a Watershed Studios in Nashville to record 16 tons, we did it pretty well live there. Just we had some of the Opry House band players, and then old Charlie McCoy, who's a Country Music Hall of Famer, and played the harmonica. You know, he played the harmonica on the start of Old Dogs and Children and Watermelon Wine. And he and Jerry Reed did the intro on, he played multiple instruments on I Wanna Go Home. You know, that darn da darn da darn da darn da darn da darn da darn da darn da darn da darn da darn da darn da darn da darn da darn da darn da darn da darn da darn da darn da darn da darn da darn da 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darn to detune a guitar and have it be in tune, you know, they did that stuff playing around. And,
2: well, you know, they're just marvelous musicians, and they're able to do those things without making mistakes. Me and you, or me especially, it's like, can I get another shot at that?
0: Yeah.
2: That one up.
0: Well, and so we recorded all this live, and then after they left, we were listening to it, and they said, man, that's good, R.W., and I said, I think I can sing it better. So I got back in there and sang it another time or two just to get a... I wanted my little part of it to be as good as theirs is, you know.
2: But it captures... Doing something live, it captures that emotion.
0: Oh, absolutely.
2: That energy that you don't capture sometimes if you got... Okay, well, now let's hear a guitar part the guitar player plays.
0: Yeah.
2: You know, let's hear the bass part. And let's put it together. Well, you know, if you can do it live... You capture that, and that's neat.
0: You know, I was talking to Ian Tyson one time and asking him how they were. He and Sylvia, and they had a bass player and other people, and they recorded in New York City a lot during the big folk craze there in Greenwich Village. And he said, I'd have my guitar, my D28 Martin. Sylvia'd have her Audemars and bass player, and we'd kind of get in a semicircle, and they had a boom mic. And they'd hang down, and we adjusted our volume by getting
2: closer.
0: Yeah, exactly. We did our harmonies. We came in. When I would sing my solo part, they'd back out. And yeah, that was how they did all that back then.
1: What would you tell... Going to change tracks here.
0: Oh boy, this is scary. Coming from a BNSF former train engineer, we're changing tracks.
1: Changing tracks. We meet Joel and I, and you do too. Just new artist after new artist. What sage advice would you pass along to one of those young folks? They're not even young. I get some new material from some guys that are kind of long in tooth, but always wanted to do it. Now they're stepping out and getting the courage to do it. What would you tell them to do?
0: Well,
1: got R.W. speechless.
0: Well, no, I mean, because it's a great question. I would... First of all, do it because you love it. Don't do it for the potential of being a big star, being discovered, making a lot of money. You have to have a love for it, because the road, unless you're, it just doesn't happen very quickly a lot of times, you know. And believe in yourself, believe in the gift. And you got to nurture it. You got to practice and play. I only had two occupations in my life, and that's a cowboy and a guy that works in the entertainment business. So I didn't really have anything to fall back on, and the two are not very closely related. So you've just got to come up with the attitude... that it sounds arrogant. I will be heard. You may not like me, may not like what I do, but I will be heard. And pick out some artists that you're not going to copy, but you want to emulate. They do things on stage, and they have a way of singing and presenting themselves, you know. And then maybe try to meet them. Like I said, I came back from the ranch to see Marty Robbins at a dinner theater in Dallas. And on a cold, I think it was a February night, and I tried to get in to see him after the show, and the stage goons wouldn't let me back there. Well, I just drove around where the bus was, and they were loading out, and Marty came out, and he graciously talked to me for about 45 minutes. But he told me some things. He said, you know, he told me, I'm not a songwriter. I said, wait a minute now, Marty. you've written this, this, and he said, no, a songwriter is someone that works at it every day. I have to be inspired. And so I kind of understood that I would write songs when I was inspired. He told me that always have fun, even if it's not going right, because if you're not having fun, those folks that paid to see you, they're not having fun. And if you're nervous and uptight, you know, and one thing he told me too that I've always remembered, he told me, he said, I've had a lot more failures than I've had successes. And I said, sir, could you explain that to me? All I see is success. He said, I've had projects and thoughts and songs and ideas that never went anywhere, and it broke my heart, but all you know about is what worked. And he just told me some things like that, I think too also that constructive criticism is good, but if you write a song that you're really invested in, you can ask 18 different people and you'll get 18 different answers. You agree with that, Joel?
3: Absolutely.
0: You better believe in it.
3: Yeah.
0: And there's been many a time where people, there's a great story of Hank Williams and Fred Rose, you know, and Hank had 30 minutes at the end of a recording session. He wanted to sing Lovesick Blues, and Fred Rose said, that's a piece of junk, Hank. That is a literal piece of junk. I guess if you've got to record it, clock's ticking, you've got a little less than 30 minutes, I'm going down the hall to drink coffee. Well, he recorded it, and, you know, he's still known for it today.
2: Sure.
0: And so, opinions are good, but they're like noses. Everyone's got one, and they all smell, you know. And so you've got to have, I think you just got to have, if you feel like you have a God-given gift, then you need to pursue it and take all the potholes and things that happen and the setbacks, you know. I was with Dan Roberts one time, and he and I played this event in Ruidosa, and I had gained a pretty good following, and, you know, he had just gotten back with being with Garth Brooks, and written The Beaches of Cheyenne, and he had been opening up for Garth. Well, it was October, Ruidosa, New Mexico. We were outside on the flatbed singing to a row of porta potties, and the snow came and it was coming sideways, and those doors were opening and slamming. And Dan and I still laugh about that. Well, I guess we're paying our dues for the second time.
3: Yeah. No. Well, you know what, but something you didn't mention, and I think deserves to be mentioned.
0: Okay.
3: You have a partner.
0: Yes.
3: And you have a sounding board.
0: I do.
3: And I do too.
0: I do too.
3: And
0: yes,
3: we listen to them.
0: Yes.
3: Because
0: yes,
3: we're not
0: yes.
3: stupid.
0: Yeah. Well, I'm going to say this very carefully. I had been married before, and just one of them things, and three wonderful children that came out of it. But I did not, let me just say it this way, I did not get the same kind of support that Lisa has for me. And she has a strong belief. She knows I'm fallible. She knows I'm not always on my game, but she believes in me. And she is, yeah, you got a partner is a wonderful thing, and that will help you really.
3: And I'm sure Lisa does for you what Kelly does for me. Now, when Kelly says, I don't think that's a very good song, well, that's the one person I listen to.
0: Yes,
3: she knows nothing about music, but she knows what she likes.
0: Yeah, Lisa doesn't, she's not a musician, but she knows, like you said, she knows what she likes. And so many times, we've got on this newest album, and we'll be doing it Friday night, I was doing a new recording of Donnie, Catch a Horse. Mm-hmm. I just wanted to recover it as an older man. And she said, R.W., what if you sang one verse of Shenandoah about being a long ways from home and then go into it? I went, whoa, I think that's a good idea.
2: It was. And it's a great idea.
0: She's had so many of the best ideas that I would have to give her complete and total credit for. But yeah, no, you're right. A good partner is worth so much because it doesn't serve you well. You know, you might have a partner that tolerates you and your little, this little side hobby. It's so cute, this little thing he does. But Lisa's never been that way. She's treated what I could do with respect, and it's meant a lot.
2: Yeah.
0: She's also hard to deal with on the phone, which is a good thing.
2: You bet.
0: Yeah, which is a good thing.
2: You know, I mean, and you let Lisa do what Lisa does.
0: Absolutely.
2: She's good at it.
0: Yep.
2: She is good at it.
0: She is good at it. She's a good businesswoman, and I'm not going to speak for you or Joel or for Ben here, but I'm not a businessman. Never have been, and one of the first things that she told me when we got married and we had all these kids living in this little house and trying to survive, but she had decided I had undervalued myself, you know. And she started asking for a little more. And people hem all around and they go, okay, you know. And, but yeah, I'm glad you brought that up because it's...
1: We have about spent all of the electronic digits that we have available.
0: Well, we're out of digits. I'm like a team roper. We're out of digits. My dolly hand.
1: What'd you like to take us out of here with? I've been picking us another tune for a little while.
0: Yeah. Did Donnie Catch a Horse? Okay. You betcha.
2: My favorites.
0: Well, you know, and I had... Donnie is a real person.
2: Mm-hmm.
0: And I had been to Nashville, man. I was going to take the world by storm. And I had been blessed to be on the Saturday Night Opry with in between Charlie Lubin and Connie Smith. And, man, I was going to bring Western music back. And it just didn't happen that way. And so I remember... How'd you do? How'd you do, R-Dub? How'd you do in Nashville? Donnie, Catch a Horse. So anyhow, on the album, I'm just talking about Lisa's idea.

0: Lead him up here, Don. We're gonna try one more time.
1: Thank you, RW, for singing that song.
0: It's well, thank favorites. You. And Bonnie is code for Lisa. I made her up in my mind, and then when I met Lisa and we married, I realized she was my Bonnie.
1: Mm-hmm. All right. So I appreciate it, RW.
0: You betcha.
2: Friday night.
0: About 7:30.
2: Plenty of tickets still available?
0: Yeah, plenty of tickets.
2: Where would you find a ticket?
0: Well, you need to go on our website, Facebook, or Instagram, and it'll have that outlet. Or, if you're a last-minute person, you can buy them at the door, but you just will get them ahead of time.
2: RWHampton.com.
0: We'll have some food trucks and all kinds of stuff going on.
2: All these songs that are on that rascal right there.
0: Yes, sir.
2: RW, look over there by that computer.
0: Yes, sir.
2: Talk into that little black box there. Look at it and smile.
0: Okay.
2: And tell folks to come out Friday night.
0: Come out Friday night, folks, at Bar Z Winery, Canyon, Texas. Gonna play you some songs from my country.
2: We're mighty proud to have you here on Strays at the Gate. Thanks for coming in.
0: I didn't know I was a stray, but it's good to be at the gate. Thank you.
2: That's pretty good.
0: All righty.
2: Well,
1: that'll work.
0: Man, we got to. I love those where we just talk, you know.
1: Yeah.
0: Yeah.
2: I was sitting here kind of. I'm sure some of it is choreographed, but I was sitting here thinking about Cowboy Corner.
0: Yeah.
2: That's what Red does.
0: Red
2: just
0: does.
2: Just has conversations. And just give you the reins and let you talk.
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0: morning, here's a look at your King County weather from American Cowboy Radio, 107.7 in Guthrie. For this morning, we'll start today with clear conditions, temperatures right around 79. For this afternoon, we'll have a 10% chance of showers and thunderstorms after 4 p.m. Otherwise, we'll enjoy sunny and hot conditions with a high of 109 degrees today. For tonight, a 20% chance of showers and thunderstorms before 10 p.m., then clouds overnight lows drop to 81. For Sunday, another sunny and hot day with a high close to 109. For Sunday night, mostly clear, lows of 82. And for Monday, starting the work week, sunny and hot with a high of 109 degrees. And that's a look at your King County weather from American Cowboy Radio, 107.7 in Guthrie.
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2: I walked through a county courthouse square. On a park bench, an old man was sitting there. I said, "Your old courthouse is kind of run down." He said, "No, it'll do for our little town." I said, "Your old flagpole has leaned a little bit, and that's a ragged old flag you got hanging on it." He said, "Have a seat." And I sat down. "Is this the first time you've been to our little town?" I said, "I think it is." He said, "I don't like to brag, but we're kind of proud of that ragged old flag. You see, we got a little hole in that flag there when Washington took it across the Delaware. And it got powder burned the night that Francis Scott Key said, watching it right and say, can you see? And it got a bad rip in New Orleans with Pakenham and Jackson tugging at its seams. And it almost fell at the Alamo beside the Texas flag, but she waved on, though. She got cut with a sword at Chancellorsville, and she got cut again at Shiloh Hill. There was Robert E. Lee, Beauregard, and Bragg, and the south wind blew hard on that ragged old flag. On Flanders Field in World War I, she got a big hole from a Bertha gun. She turned blood red in World War II. She hung limp and low a time or two. She was in Korea, Vietnam. She went where she was sent by her Uncle Sam. She waved from our ships upon the briny foam, and now they've about quit waving back here at home. In her own good land here, she's been abused. She's been burned, dishonored, denied, refused. And the government for which she stands is scandalized throughout the land. And she's getting threadbare and she's wearing thin, but she's in good shape for the shape she's in. Cause she's been through the fire before, and I believe she can take a whole lot more. So we raise her up every morning, we take her down every night, we don't let her touch the ground, and we fold her upright. On second thought, I do like to brag.

0: is Pappy O'Daniels. 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
2: 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Here's a look at your King County weather from American Cowboy Radio, 107.7 in Guthrie. For this afternoon, we'll have a 10% chance of showers and thunderstorms after 4 p.m. Otherwise, we'll enjoy sunny and hot conditions with a high of 109 degrees today. For tonight, a 20% chance of showers and thunderstorms before 10 p.m. Then clouds, overnight lows drop to 81. For Sunday, another sunny and hot day with a high close to 109. For Sunday night, mostly clear, lows of 82. And for Monday, starting the work week, sunny and hot with a high of 109 degrees. And that's a look at your King County weather from American Cowboy Radio, 107.7 in Guthrie.
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1: Grandma's dog ain't very big. He's got more fur than brain. Grandma loves that little dog, but the rest of us complain because he's always underfoot and he's got that constant yap. He thinks he's king of the house sitting there on Grandma's lap. He never had much training. He still piddles on the floor, and it takes three men to catch him when he runs out the door. He's not like my good cow dog. He don't have no job to do. Well, except for loving Grandma, and to that job he's true. For whenever Grandma's near, that little dog will strut, then snarl at the rest of us, that sassy little mutt. Grandma loves that little dog, so I guess we'll let him stay and hope he outlives Grandma, but only by one day.
2: Till we meet again, from all of us to all of you.
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0: Point, Minorca Corners, and McKeister's Rapids. And here's a scoop hot off your press. The Minorca Corners post office will be closed today and tomorrow as your postmaster, Merle Veach, got called away unavoidably on a hunting trip. But Merle tells me he'll be back home Monday doing business at the same old stand. Except to start next week, Merle and Reba Veach are going to double their staff. There'll be the both of them there. Reba for sitting on sorting and Merle for standing on hand. Merle says it'll be handy to have his wife on the payroll. All he gets now is what he can shake out of the packages.
1: 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For this afternoon, sunny and hot with a high near 101. For tonight, clear skies, lows drop to 77. For Sunday, sunny and hot with a high of 101. Sunday night, mostly clear, lows to 77. And for Monday, sunny and hot with a high near 102 degrees. And that's a look at your American Cowboy Radio weather, 97.3 in Pecos, sponsored by Ram Country, Fort Stockton.

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to Cowboy Jubilee. I'm Judy James. For the next hour, you'll be hearing some of the nation's finest Western entertainment. It's all today. It's on Cowboy Jubilee. Let's get started with the English Brothers as they sing Cowpoke.

spoke with the English Brothers. They make their home in the San Antonio, Texas area. Glad you're joining us today for Cowboy Jubilee. It's brought to you in part by Keith at KR Custom Crafted Boots and Leatherwork, as well as Cindy at Cindy's Pet Place and Pet Boarding. Glad you're listening. Tell your friends you're listening to Cowboy Jubilee. And now you're listening to Lori Beth Brooke. She makes her home in Austin, Texas.

to see the West. Carlos Washington. Sons of the San Joaquin is going to sing He's Running Out of Roundups. This is their story of Tom Blassingame.

0: 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The Parker County Sheriff's Posse Ranch Rodeo in Weatherford, Texas will be held September the 11th through the 12th. That's always a terrific event. Then the Winsboro Cowboy Music and Poetry Gathering, Winsboro, Texas, is September 25th and 26th. The Durango Cowboy Gathering, Durango, Colorado, is September 30th through October the 4th. And then all roads lead to Albuquerque for the International Western Music Association 2026 Convention. That is in Albuquerque, New Mexico, November the 11th through the 15th. 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Her phone number is 817-374-6601.
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0: 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The Lone Ranger rides again.
1: Come on, Silver. 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Are you Silver? Away!
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3: Well, for our ride into history today, we're going to talk about one of the most dangerous things that ever happened for a cattle drive. And that was the time at night specifically when something would startle the herd and they'd get up and they would start to run. And it was a stampede.

clouds like funeral shrouds roll down their icy breath. And we face to fight this raging night with odds on the side of death. For a stampeding herd, when its panic stirred, is a thing for a cowboy.

Stampeding through the background in the darkness of a moonless night was a terrifying experience for a raw hand. A wilder scene can scarcely be imagined. The ground shook with the thunder of pounding hooves. There was a peculiar rattle of horns and hocks never to be forgotten. Oftentimes, the Wadi could scarcely see the head of the Mustang he was riding.

stampede was a treacherous time for sure. Charlie Goodnight came up with an idea that helped some of that, in that he had the lead steer that would go up the trail. Part of that was have the cattle follow, but also at night when the stampede began to happen, a lot of times they would holler out, "Get the lead steer up." And the lead steer, of course, had a bell around its neck. And the cattle would hear that and follow wherever the lead steer went, and that sometimes did tame it down. But can you imagine being a teenage boy, being one of those trail drivers, and the stampede begins? Many a young drover lost his life. We know of one boy in song, and it was Little Joe the Wrangler.

different today with our ride into history, but we've been talking about the Stampede. And Ride into History is brought to you by Keith at KR Custom Crafted Boots and Leatherwork. We appreciate his continued support for the segment, but also for Cowboy Jubilee. There were a lot of people that went on the trail. Most of them were men, but there were a few women who took their own cattle up the trail. One that we have recorded is Lizzie Johnson.

Johnson was known as the Cattle Queen of Texas. There's a museum and her burial site in Austin, Texas. Interesting place to visit. You're listening to Cowboy Jubilee. I'm glad you are. And tomorrow morning, I'm also on the radio with Cowboy Jubilee Gospel Hour. One of the artists I play is Danny Stegall. You might hear him sing this song. He's my rock, my sword, my shield.

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It's at 7:30 Central Time on Western Heritage Radio, as heard on Live 365 and judyjames.com. One of my favorite ways to end the show is with this next song, written by Dale Evans. Remember it as a child. We use it a lot of different places to close the show. So you just join in today with Happy Trails.

Rogers and Dale Evans. I've enjoyed bringing you the show today, and I appreciate your listening. I also appreciate those folks who helped to underwrite Cowboy Jubilee. That includes Cindy at Cindy's Pet Place and Pet Boarding and Keith at KR Custom Crafted Boots and Leatherwork. Cowboy Jubilee is a Jasper production. Hope you can join me next week for an hour of Western entertainment. Tell your friends that's what you'll be doing and encourage them to join you also. So until that time, this is Judy James. I'm doing everything I can to keep our Western heritage alive. I hope you have a great week.

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1: 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And a return visit from my buddy, my dear friend, Mr. Cliff Tynard from out in Albany, Texas. And Cliff has a lot of stories about the West, especially about the southwestern part of our country and the western part of our state. So be sure you stay with us and ride with us through the rangelands of the West as we explore the life of the American cowboy through his poetry and his music. 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Boys, before we visit with Clifford, I want to do one of our songs called The Ballad of Dawson Legate. I'm ready. I'm setting on go. I hear you're tuned up, so let's do it for the folks.

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And there's a few strands of wire where the fences had been. And the baldies are starving in the hills where they graze.

0: Ballad of Dawson Legate. You folks stay with us. We'll be right back with more of Cowboy Corner and a return visit from my friend Cliff Tynert. 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The August-September issue of Cowboys and Indians magazine is on your newsstand right now. The cover story is Dream Team. Go behind the chutes and into the arena with America's bull riding A-team, the Arizona Ridge Riders. And go in the extra miles, go inside the grueling sport of the ultra marathon, and find out why more and more men and women are going to great lengths to test their physical and mental mettle. Wonder Women. From basketball to rodeo to mixed martial arts, these native female athletes are making history and making their mark on their respective sports. And the Open Range, learn where to catch a wave in Texas, discover idyllic acreage in Idaho, and explore fly fishing with the Awkward Angler. That's Cowboys and Indians magazine, bringing you the beauty, the grandeur, and the drama of the American West 6 times a year.
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3: You're listening to Cowboy Corner. I'm Red Steagall here in the bunkhouse with Buck and Badger and all the boys, and my dear friend Cliff Tynert from Albany, Texas. Clifford, how about a cup of Badger's hot coffee before we get started?
4: Oh, that sounds good to me.
3: Well, I sometimes hate to offer his coffee because it'll float a horseshoe nail. It looks a little muddy, but everybody that comes to visit with us says it's really good. So here he comes to pour you a cup of coffee. Clifford, what are some things I'd like to visit with you about? You know so many stories about the Albany area and Shackelford County and the Clear Fork of the Brazos. And let's just start off talking a little bit about some of the early ranching families of that area.
4: Well, some of the more prominent, and there were some famous and infamous. But they all were here and formed a pretty good mix. This country was settled despite of the outlaws and all, and there are a lot of good God-fearing people in here. Some of the early day people that were in here were the Reynolds and the Matthews, and the Reynolds came in from Alabama, and they came here in some of the earlier times when the Indians were still in here. They first settled around Weatherford, and then they came on west, and they went to settle a place on the Clear Fork of the Brazos, which is in Throckmorton County. And they went to, it's all open range then. All the cattle were run all open range, and they went to a place called Stone Ranch. And Stone Ranch was built in the days of Fort Griffin. It was probably in the late 1850s. Thereabouts. The Reynolds came in here in, like in the 60s, right there, kind of in the Fort Griffin heydays. And the, say, like the Indians were still here, it's pretty wild. And they stayed there for like 2 years, and all the Indian depredations and fighting that was going on, they decided to fort up. And they went back further east over to Stevens County. And they settled a little place called, they called it Fort Davis. Mm-hmm. And it was 10 or 15 houses there, and had a big, like a picket fence. It looked like they made them out of mesquite and trees that they could find along the river. and they called it fording up. And as all these families got together to protect themselves from the Indians, like I was talking about, the Reynolds were, the Selmans were in there, and some Newcombs were there, and Ledbetters, and they all stayed right there together to protect themselves.
3: I heard somebody say one time that Stone Ranch was the only Caucasian domicile between Weatherford, Texas, and Santa Fe, New Mexico, when it was built.
4: That's right. That was the last settlement between Weatherford, Texas, and Santa Fe, New Mexico. Stone Ranch was built by Captain Newton C. Givens. And there's kind of a funny story about that, Captain Givens was in charge of building all the headquarters and all the stuff there at Fort Griffin, officers' quarters and all. And all the wood and all the finishing trim and everything had to be transported in from South Texas, from San Antonio. Well, some of this equipment and furnishings and lumber didn't quite make it to Fort Griffin. It's diverted to Stone Ranch. And I think, went back and looked at some of the records, and I think that might have been one of Captain Givens' court martials was for diverting lumber over to Stone Ranch.
3: And then the Matthews family lived in that Stone Ranch for a while, didn't they?
4: No, it wasn't right at that house. The Reynolds were there. And then after the Reynolds left, well, it was, like I say, it was open range, and the Millets came in there. And that was during back in the days when the Griffin was going a lot stronger, and they had the vigilante committee. And the Reynolds and the Matthews had started building some of their own homes along the Clear Fork of the Brazos, and the Millets had kind of settled in there. And the Millets were, they might have accidentally branded somebody else's cattle. I knew it wasn't intentionally, you know, but there was a lot of discussion about that. But some of the boys that they had hired there, Billy Bland and some of the people they had working for them, were noted gunslingers, and so the Millets were pretty notorious. But the Matthews settled all up and down the river, same as the Reynolds. And in Sally Reynolds Matthews' book, she tells about the Reynolds and the Matthews, and how there was very few people here, families in here at that time. So some of the Reynolds boys married Matthews' sisters, Matthews' boys married Reynolds' girls, and so she wrote the book called Interwoven. And it tells how those two families have become entwined all through those years. And there's a lot of double first cousins as a result of that.
3: Weren't there 13 marriages altogether between those two families?
4: I think something like that. That there's, and so they settled all that country up there along the Clear Fork of the Brazos, and they were the most prominent families. And then the Reynolds, they extended, you know, their ranching properties, you know, went when they took cattle north and all, they, guess they went into Montana, and guess they took cattle to Colorado east, guess took them to Kansas, Mexico. At one time they had nearly 800 and something thousand acres that they controlled.
3: Gosh.
4: Just, you know, making money from taking cattle north, getting them here at a cheap price, and trading them north and selling them at a profit, and taking that money and reinvesting. Well, that's how they put all that country together.
3: And the family still operates an awful lot of that, don't they?
4: They sure do.
3: I want to take just a minute. In fact, I want to take about 3.5 minutes and play a song that I really do like, and I know you like it because you've heard it done a jillion times by different people, but I want to play R.W. Hampton's version of Night Rider's Lament. You want to hear it?
4: Oh, man, that'd be wonderful. I'd love it.

0: That's a good song, and oh, I don't guess anybody does it any better than R.W.
1: Oh, that's
0: he's a wonderful nice singer, and it's a great song. Clifford, the little town of Albany has had a drastic impact on the livestock industry, and there's a sign. I guess it's still there. It used to be, it said, the home of the Hereford.
1: Yes.
0: Were the first registered Hereford bulls brought into Shackelford County, or was that where a lot of the big Hereford herds were established?
1: I think it's where a lot of the Hereford herds were established back years ago. You know, they had the influence of the Longhorn, and they had the Durhams in here, the Shorthorns. But then I think the big influence, this was not the first place that the Herefords were brought into in Texas, but I think it's where a lot of the Hereford breeders were congregated, and there's probably more Hereford cattle right in this area at one time. And so I think that's where it got to be known as Albany was home of the Hereford. And the Matthews and the Reynolds families had a lot to do with that by getting some Judge Matthews and the Reynolds boys getting some of the first Hereford cattle.
0: Mm-hmm.
1: Into this country.
0: Well, let's back up a little bit in history now. Man, let's talk a little bit about Camp Cooper and how Camp Cooper was established and what it did.
1: Well, Camp Cooper was one of the early day posts in here, and Robert E. Lee was sent here to help establish Camp Cooper. I think when he came in here, it was in January, and it was like really cold, bitter cold, snowy day, which sometimes can hit in this country. And so they got off down below the hill to try to protect themselves from the wind and all the cold. So they got all their camp and everything set up and trying to get themselves protected. And so got everything done and set down below the hill right under the bank of the river, which is a nice, cozy place for wintertime. But then when summertime hit, it wasn't too nice. I mean, it was hot and hot. It just went from the exact opposite.
0: And mosquitoes.
1: Oh,
0: don't
1: mosquitoes.
0: You know mosquitoes.
1: And as Robert E. Lee said, this is a desert of desolation. and Camp Cooper could have been the place where the first shot was fired of the Civil War. But as it turned out, the Federals, the army that was there at Camp Cooper, decided to give up their arms to the Texas militia.
0: Mm-hmm.
1: They didn't want to fight. They knew all the people and all the guys that was there. So they decided, we'll give up our arms. We don't care, you know, if we give this up or not. So then, you know, a few weeks later, when the first shot was fired of the Civil War there at Fort Sumter. But that could have, Watt always told me that story, that could have been the first shot fired right there.
0: Well, you folks stay with us. We'll be right back with more of Cowboy Corner and my special guest, my special friend, Mr. Cliff Tyner.
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0: You're listening to Cowboy Corner. I'm Red Steagall here in the bunkhouse with Buck and Badger and all the boys. And a very dear friend of mine from Albany, Texas, Mr. Cliff Tynert. And Cliff, just before we took a break, we were talking about Camp Cooper. And some interesting things happened at Camp Cooper. First of all, that's where they brought Cynthia Ann Parker to when she was recaptured by Sol Ross and the Texas Militia and the Texas Rangers and Colonel Goodnight. But there's a little house that's built out of the rocks, the ruins of Camp Cooper. And it has a very special significance. And it was built by a fellow named John Larne. And I want you to tell us the story of John Larne.
5: Well, that little house is called the Honeymoon Cottage. Where we were up there that day and saw all mm-hmm. the spades and the suits of the cards there.
0: In the flower garden. Yeah, they made her a flower garden.
5: Yeah, the flower garden
0: with
5: right
0: all
5: there.
0: The card suits.
5: Well, John Larne was in the Civil War, and he came from the East, and after the war came into this area, and he was a very nice gentleman and endeared himself to the people of Shackelford and Throckmorton counties. Like I said earlier, talking about a lot of the outlaws in here and all, well, there's a group of outlaws, I think, stole a bunch of horses and what have you, and so John Larne went all the way up into Kansas and brought them back, and so he recovered a lot of the livestock and what have you, and so he really endeared himself to a lot of the people, and they really thought a lot of him. So John married one of the local rancher's daughter, who was very prominent, and just doing very well. And the girl's father set him up with a fine herd of cattle and horses, and he was just doing real good. And he was the sheriff of the county, and he had a deputy to help him, his name was John Selman. But John Selman and John Larne had a contract with the federal government, the Army, to furnish beef for the post and for the Indians that the Army was taking care of. So John Larne and John Selman would contract, and they would get their beef, and they would do all the butchering, skin the cattle out and butcher them and cut it up and deliver it by wagon to the Army. Well, Larne and Selman's herd never was getting any smaller. But a lot of the neighboring ranches were missing a lot of cattle. So they, citizens of the ranchers, decided something was happening to their cattle. So they tried to get it all figured out, and they kind of figured out that Larne and Selman were stealing some of the neighbors' cattle. And they finally figured out what they were doing with them, and right there from where the little honeymoon cottage is, right there where John Selman was mm-hmm. living, they went out there one night and drugged the river, and they found, I don't know how many hides, that had all of these neighboring ranches' brands on these hides. So they confronted Larne with that, and they was going to have a trial on it and all, and that rocked on for a little while. So the vigilante committee decided that we just couldn't take that anymore. So they formed a group to go to John Larne's house before daylight, and he went out to milk, and he didn't have his weapons with him. So they surrounded the barn and the milk pen, and they called him out. And so he said, well, if you'll just let me get to the house and get my pistols, we'll just have this out right now. They said, no, we will not do that. He said, you're going to stand trial. And if you're innocent, you'll be innocent. But, you know, if you're guilty, you're guilty. So they load him up, and they brought him into Albany. They bypassed Fort Griffin, where Larne had lots of friends. Mm-hmm. So they load him up and take his wife Mary along. She came into Albany and she hired a lawyer to try to get it all straightened out and get him out of jail. Well, they chained him to the floor at the little jail, this little wooden jail right there on the courthouse square. And so all that day, Mary had this lawyer working trying to get him out. Well, that night, he was still chained to the floor in the jailhouse, and old John Poe was standing guard there. And the vigilante committee came in and overpowered Poe and went into the jail, and they were all masked and all, so nobody knew who they were. And Lorne thought he knew by the sound of their voices who it was. And he calls some of their names, but, you know, they did not respond to any names. And so anyway, I think there were like nine men went in there, and nine Winchesters spoke out, and they killed Lorne right there chained to the floor. And Mary was staying in the boarding house just right there close, and she screamed, and she knew what had happened. She ran over there, and, well, you know, he was dead. And I guess later that night, when Lauren's partner, John Selman, made his getaway, Hurricane Minnie rode across the prairie to warn Selman of all the events that had taken place, and so he thought that the climate wasn't good for his health anymore.
6: He ended on West where it was drier.
5: He ended on West, and he finally wound up out there around Fort Davis, right there north of Alpine. And then he went on out to El Paso. Well, first of all, before that, he went out to get in the Lincoln County Wars. And then he went out there to El Paso where he killed John Wesley Hardin. Mm-hmm. And that was the story of
6: the end of John Selman.
5: John Selman, John Lorne.
6: And then later on, then John Selman got into an argument with George Scarborough, who was the sheriff of El Paso, over some kind of money division that he thought his son should be mm-hmm. in. And then Scarborough shot and killed John Selman.
5: Yeah.
6: So they all came full circle.
5: Yeah.
6: But it's quite an interesting story about things that happened in Shackelford County, because John Lorne is buried beside the Clear Fork of the Brazos, and the house that he built for his wife is still standing and still utilized, and is a beautiful, beautiful home.
5: Oh, yeah. It was the one of the finest homes on the frontier.
6: And there's another incident of a guy who had the whole world with a tail and couldn't stand prosperity.
5: Yep.
6: Well, Clifford, I know you got a whole lot more stories, so I'm going to ask you if you'd come back and visit with us again.
5: Oh, you bet. I'd sure be glad to, and appreciate it all you're doing to bringing all these things and stories and songs to everybody in America, and we thank you so much.
6: Well, it's my pleasure, and we have people all over the United States who really enjoy these kind of stories. Appreciate you coming by.
5: You bet. Glad to be here.
6: You folks stay with us. We'll be right back with more of Cowboy Corner.
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7: 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For this afternoon, sunny and hot with a high near 101. For tonight, clear skies, lows drop to 77. For Sunday, sunny and hot with a high of 101. Sunday night, mostly clear, lows to 77. And for Monday, sunny and hot with a high near 102 degrees. And that's a look at your American

He walked into the cafe and took his appointed chair at a table where the local liars meet. A long-haired kid had joined us at the Coffee Cup Cafe. His grandpa was a regular in our crowd. Wes's chair just happened to be just right beside this kid, and the boy was kind of brash and talking loud. Wes just smiled as Merlene brought the coffee pot around. They've courted on the sly for 20 years. McCarty said, "Old buddy, you ain't been here in a spell." Old Wes looked up and grinned from ear to ear. "Boys, I've been at the wagon. We've been out for 30 days. With all this rain, the Brandon gets behind. The cedar brush gets thicker every year, it seems to me. Them cows are mule deer wild and hard to find." The other fellas seemed impressed as Wes put on a show. Camp stories flew like lightning in the air. The kid said, "Hey, old-timer, just a Brandon's no big deal." Old Wes puffed up just like a wounded bear. We knew that any minute now the man would come unglued, because all of us had seen his act before. And here's this skinny, long-haired kid with diamonds in his ears, and we expected Wes to throw him out the door. So when he turned and faced that boy, the place grew deathly quiet. His neck was bulging and his face was red. For a moment there, I thought I caught a tiny sheepish grin. Instead of blowing up, he calmly said, "If you ain't smelled the coffee when the cookie lights the fire and heard the wrangler bring the horses in and slapped your cack aboard the back of some old ringy bronc, you couldn't hold your own amongst these men. If you ain't up and saddled way before the morning sun and rode the outside circle in a lope and looked across that great expanse that God made just for us, hanging you ain't worth a foot of rope. It's awfully hard for kids like you to even understand. I know that what I say won't make you change. But shut up for a minute and I'll tell you what it means to men like me who live out on the range. You hear the cedar crashing, build a loop, and then you laugh. The outlaw you expected is a deer. You hear the bawling cattle when you reach the roundup ground. That sound is music to a cowboy's ear. You recognize the brindle cow that got away last year. It's nice to know the hussy's still alive. A yearling heifer's with her and a brand new baldy calf. At least they're headed downhill toward the drive. You ride along the river where Jim Kelly cashed it in. You always take your hat off at that spot. He dodged a zillion bullets on the battlefields of France, and a badger hole was Kelly's fatal shot. And then it comes together in a milling, balling mass. Each hand in his position is the best. The wagon boss rides in the herd on his good Hancock horse and cuts the dries and yearlings from the rest. Ain't nothing stirs a feller like a loop that lays just right. You snag two heels and drag him to the fire. You watch the ground crew as they work in tune, precision time, without the help of paddle, gate, or wire. Then when the day is over and you've turned your horses loose, you find a place to lay your sugan down. You never think of indoor plumbing, mattresses, or sheets. You've gotten used to sleeping on the ground. You hunker around a wagon fire with all your cowboy friends. The grub was good, the coffee's hot and thick. You hear the same old story about Jim Patterson's mistake. That big gray mule was awful bad to kick. We still expected Wes to come apart and thump this kid. Instead, he stood and shook the young man's hand. "I come real close to stomping you. I guess I'm getting old. But I ain't getting soft, you understand. It's just that I respect your grandpa. He was quite a hand. We cowboyed on these plains since 42. Hell, I'm just wasting time because you ain't heard a word I said. It's getting late and I got things to do." Wes stood up, put on his hat, and headed for the door, and the kid said something smart and turned our way. His grandpa looked as though someone had slapped him with a rope. He swallowed hard, and then we heard him say, "It ain't your fault you're dumb as hell. Your mama's who I blame. She took you off when you was barely three. He moves you down to Dallas, where the herd's a different breed. I begged her then to leave you here with me. But it don't matter where you live. Good manners is the same. Respect don't stop at city limit signs. If you don't learn to curb your tongue and listen with your heart, you're like a hay fork, minus all the times. Out here we live in harmony with nature, man, and beast. The guy who

Finds our paycheck is the king. This time of year is special to old men like Wes and me, because Brandon is a ritual of spring. And it is. You know, we look for Brandon time. When Brandon time is over, we look for gathering them up and weaning calves. It all has its cycles, and Brandon is a big part of it. Well, I want to play a song now by R.J. Vandegrift. This was written by Chuck Cusimano. And again, it's one of the great songs of our time. It's called We Were Cowboys. Here's R.J.

0: Yes, we were cowboys. Thank you, RJ. What a great song. And thank you, Chuck, for letting us use it. You folks stay with us. We'll be right back with more of Cowboy Corner. Well, we finally finished my autobiography. It's called Texas Red. 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
0: 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And all those times are in Central Standard Time. For our song of inspiration, I've chosen one by the late, great Don Edwards, a Marty Robbins song called The Master's Call. This is a masterpiece. Here's Don.

0: thank the Lord for all the talents of Don Edwards, all that he offered us while he was on this planet. And Don, I thank you for being my special friend. I'll treasure that all of my life. Well, as my old daddy would say, we got this one sausage and blowed. It's time for us to ride on out of here. We got lots of work to do. Thanks for riding along with us. On behalf of myself, Red Stegall, and Jake and Badger and old Dan and Leon and all the rest of the boys, our producer, Mr. Roger Ramsey, and the fella who holds it together for all of us, Mr. Sean Studer, thanks for riding along with us. We hope we taught you something about the West and especially about the part of the country over around Albany and West Texas that you didn't know about and never heard about. So thanks for riding along with us. 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I also want to give you something to think about till next week. Tom Robbins said, "Never underestimate how much assistance, how much satisfaction, how much comfort, how much soul and transcendence there might be in a well-made taco and a cold bottle of beer." Thank you, Tom. We've experienced that, and it's the truth. You folks, be sure you join us same time, same station next week for another edition of Cowboy Corner. Adios, y'all.
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1: I search as I ride while my horse's hooves glide in October's early snow, and I'm prowling quite wide while the heifers all hide in this winter's first big show. It's been a week now, we cut our calves from the cows. In their eyes it don't seem right. I still can recall the cow's lone distant bawl as she worried on through the night. With the weaning all done, calves look for warm sun while their world is turning white. Well, how could they know when their grass turns to snow? This day'll end up all right. I ride up this way in the fall every day to check calves and breathe fresh air. My horse stops to drink as his feet slowly sink in the stream where he takes his share. My thoughts stray off course as I doze on my horse as we prowl without true goal. It's this time of year that a man can think clear, and his heart is nearest his soul. With a gentle push past tall trees and oak bush, the calves work down the hill. We'll wind on around with the heifers all found. Where it's warm, they'll shake this chill. They'll find good grass, there's none they will pass. 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This bunch will sleep sound in the soft grassy mounds. They'll be safe, they'll be warm tonight.

tonight is the most glorious and proud state of the Union. 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To the memory of noble Sam Houston. 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The one and only David Crockett. 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John Wayne. Yeah!

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0: 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For this afternoon, we'll have a 10% chance of showers and thunderstorms after 4 p.m. Otherwise, we'll enjoy sunny and hot conditions with a high of 109 degrees today. For tonight, a 20% chance of showers and thunderstorms before 10 p.m., then clouds overnight lows drop to 81. For Sunday, another sunny and hot day with a high close to 109. For Sunday night, mostly clear, lows of 82. And for Monday, starting the work week, sunny and hot with a high of 109 degrees. And that's a look at your King County weather from American Cowboy Radio, 107.7 in Guthrie.
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1: An old cowboy would. A wet, cold, blustery day, one you wouldn't term a winter. I'm 10 minutes off the ranch, heading west towards dinner. I punch the gas and zoom right past a farm-wide load. Up ahead, two cars pulling to the side of the road. Emergency flashers engaged, high heels exits her SUV. The other, a jogging, portly suit, waving arms like she. I stay left to give their cars room, and then I see the impending doom. Two horses running scared parallel this four-lane strip. I yank the wheel right, keeping a real tight grip. I'm 400 or so feet past, screech to the shoulder, reverse, torque, fast. Door flung, coat slung, grab a rope from the truck's gearbox, scamper down the roadside drainage rocks. There's a house a fair distance away, adjacent this field of last cut hay. There is no fence in sight, two quarters filled with fright. They turn and kick with each passing car, the hectic highway none too far. Waving arms and come hither whistler guard the road's edge. I'll try to push them away from the road and towards the hedge. I motion to helping humans to stay calm, my mission to defuse this potential roadside bomb. As I approach, the boys are further nerved. They jogged away, sashayed and swerved. They were agitated, fearful, still in flight mode. In seconds, they could be on that road. One blanketed, neither a halter, blocking position, their path to alter. Of patience with horses I have sage, hastily I shifted against the road's rage. I toss my loop just to move them afar, pushing them further from each passing car. Forthwith, face to face, they didn't want to move. Relaxed gestures and sounds put me in their groove. Two steps forward, one step back, brought me in. I talked softly above the roadway din. I fared well enough to drop the rope about one's neck. Thankful, so far, averting a wreck. It took a minute for the untied to heed. Grasping his mane, he responded to my lead. The soil was wet and every step we'd sink. Each step forward took a few seconds to think. Drivers pulled over to ostensibly aid. Beeping horns sounded as we came down the grade. High heels tiptoed parallel on the field's border. She offering her scarf to tie for the pony's order. I asked, "Which one of you's a pony?" We laughed. By then, I was their crony. Here comes a double XL Carhartt and his very relieved looking better half. She admonishing those horses for their venturing gaff. Handshake and thanks. A wave to the roadside crew. No big deal. Just what an old cowboy would do.

0: Howdy, neighbors. 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Since 1999, the Texas Department of Agriculture's Go Texan program has helped market thousands of Texas businesses. 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
1: Hey, boys, I've been back at the chuck wagon cooking up your very favorite for your 25th anniversary. Oh,

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1: Oh, we get the biscuit.
0: I cook 3,000 or 4,000 and I stack them away.
1: Oh, we get the biscuit blue.
0: Until there's biscuits here and biscuits there.

0: them devil's food cake. All the trimmings, boy.
1: Yeah.
0: Food galore. A glass of fine duckberry wine.
1: Yeah.
0: Oh, three or four. Well, sounds good, don't it, boy?
2: Yeah.
1: Yeah.
0: You know what you're going to get?
1: What? What?
0: Biscuits. Oh, I got a million more.
3: Oh, we got the biscuit blue.
0: You'll learn to love them just like I did.
4: 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For this afternoon, sunny and hot with a high near 101. For tonight, clear skies, lows drop to 77. For Sunday, sunny and hot with a high of 101. Sunday night, mostly clear, lows to 77. And for Monday, sunny and hot with a high near 102 degrees. And that's a look at your American Cowboy Radio weather. 97.3 in Pecos, sponsored by Ram Country, Fort Stockton.
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1: The time is World War II. The place is anywhere in the world where an American serviceman could find a pretty girl in a jukebox. The music? Well, it's a tune that comes as close as any to being the theme song of history's greatest war. The song started out in a Texas town that became almost as famous for a gal named Rose as for the Alamo. At last count, Bob Wills sold over 14 million copies of San Antonio Rose. It's one of the biggest songs ever recorded, a legacy which the man they call a living legend will leave the world of country music, a world he helped to shape.

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1: Some have called him a dreamer and a relic of the past. He lives in an obscure world that many say won't last. He's been called a romantic, seeking adventure and thrill. But there's no romance tending stock in winter's frozen chill. People say he's crazy for working in summer's blazing heat. I guess it's crazy raising beef for our nation to eat. He's known as traditional because he still goes out with the wagon. He loves the smell of the fire and the bawling of the calves or dragging. He's been called an idealist, seeing God in everyday things, like a freshborn calf standing to nurse and green grass in the spring. Sometimes he's called a cynic when he swears he'll quit and then he cries because the newborn foal he's been tending finally gives up and dies. He's called a cowboy by most. You can call him what you will. I call him gifted, for to be a cowboy takes more than skill. There's a higher calling on his life to do what he does, and he is blessed to live and work doing just what he loves. He's called to a place of honor, and sometimes he wonders why God would put such a noble calling on such an ordinary guy.

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3: 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Yeah.
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1: 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Here's a look at your King County weather from American Cowboy Radio 107.7 in Guthrie. For this afternoon, we'll have a 10% chance of showers and thunderstorms after 4 p.m. Otherwise, we'll enjoy sunny and hot conditions with a high of 109 degrees today. For tonight, a 20% chance of showers and thunderstorms before 10 p.m. Then clouds overnight, lows drop to 81. For Sunday, another sunny and hot day with a high close to 109. For Sunday night, mostly clear, lows of 82. And for Monday, starting the work week, sunny and hot with a high of 109 degrees. And that's a look at your King County weather from American Cowboy Radio 107.7 in Guthrie.
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3: In the early morning rising, as I step out of the bunkhouse and look across the ranch yard to the catch pens down below, see horses standing ghostly, frosty vapor around their muzzles, nickering softly, patient waiting, hoofbeats muffled in the snow. And I'll walk down there to feed them through the cool and misty morning. Break open bales of grass hay smelling sweet and clean and good. Toss flakes into the manger, horses eager to the feeding. And remember thinking that this day is starting like it should. And as I stand there watching, the years drift slowly by me, like the morning fog that's lifting with the coming of the sun. And my mind's eye see the horses that used to be my partners in the days when I was younger and of worries I had none. See, there's the old Paint Billy standing right beside Jack Daniels. He was a little sorrel that would buck out every day. And there's Harley, Rex, and Bucky, old Abe and Sox and Ringo, who would try to kick or bite you if you let him have his way. Poncho, Cisco, Cody, and Brick and Dan and TJ. Each were special in their way they did the job at hand. Rowdy, Bob, and Badger, now they were something different. Their worldview tipped all sideways. Nothing ever went as planned. I open up the tack room and reach in for the lantern. I turn it on and see the dust that's gathered everywhere. There's been no one for ages in this old decrepit building. It's hard to see a thing at all through dust motes in the air. And my saddle hangs there lonesome, gathers dust and mold and cobwebs, leather cracked and dried and splitting in the lantern's fading light. With my spurs draped o'er the cannel, rowels dull and bent and rusty, jingle bobs hang lifeless like they'd given up the fight. 'Cause in the early morning rising, as you step out of the bunkhouse and look across the ranch yard to the catch pens down below, you'll hope to see some horses, frosty vapor around their muzzles. But you know that they have left you oh so many years ago. And in the early morning rising, the world is cold and dark and lonesome. It's hell to be the last one left, no one to call a friend. And you turn back towards the bunkhouse with your cane outreaching slowly. You offer up a little prayer. Oh, Lord, please let this end. Then you hear the hoofbeats thunder as the horses gallop towards you, and you turn and see your old friends mounted up and riding hard. And they've got a horse there for you, all saddled up and ready. And as you mount, they shake your hand. Oh, it's good to see you, pard. And they'll find you the next morning by the steps of that old bunkhouse and wonder at the hoof prints that are scattered all around. And in the early morning rising, as they gather there beside you, they'll see that you were smiling, looking towards the peace you'd find.

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0: 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For this afternoon, sunny and hot with a high near 101. For tonight, clear skies, lows drop to 77. For Sunday, sunny and hot with a high of 101. Sunday night, mostly clear, lows to 77. And for Monday, sunny and hot with a high near 102 degrees. And that's a look at your American Cowboy Radio weather, 97.3 in Pecos, sponsored by Ram Country, Fort Stockton.
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0: Good afternoon. Here's a look at your King County weather from American Cowboy Radio 107.7 in Guthrie. For this afternoon, we'll have a 10% chance of showers and thunderstorms after 4 p.m. Otherwise, we'll enjoy sunny and hot conditions with a high of 109 degrees today. For tonight, a 20% chance of showers and thunderstorms before 10 p.m. Then clouds overnight, lows drop to 81. For Sunday, another sunny and hot day with a high close to 109. For Sunday night, mostly clear, lows of 82. And for Monday, starting the work week, sunny and hot with a high of 109 degrees. And that's a look at your King County weather from American Cowboy Radio 107.7 in Guthrie.
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1: Half ounce of my direction, half a ton of equine force, in spot on perfect balance. Man, I love this appy horse. Half a ton up and let's go. Coiled about to bolt, without a lick of warning, could explode like unbroke gold. But there's also half a ton of deep trust and want and try that holds him here beneath me and controls his urge to fly. What happens in this saddle is a magical display of poetry in motion, Appaloosa horse ballet. Half a ton of pure excitement, bridled by light touch or rein, responds to my intention, gives me feet and speed and brain. Half ounce of my direction, half a ton of equine force, in spot on perfect balance. Man, I love this appy horse.
2: The late great songwriter Von Horton wrote one of his most famous songs with the Sons of the Pioneers in mind. So when the chance to play steel guitar on a session with the Pioneers suddenly came along, he grabbed it. During a break in the recording, he showed the new song to them and they loved it. But they asked what the melody was for a part of the lyrics he hadn't finished yet. Rather than risk losing their interest, Horton quickly answered, "Oh, that part's the recitation." And so it remains to this day. Here's our 1965 recording of Teardrops in My Heart, recitation intact.

has a heart the same as you or I. You know, I know because I saw one riding on the range today. As he rolled along in sorrow,

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0: 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Here's a look at your King County weather from American Cowboy Radio 107.7 in Guthrie. For this afternoon, we'll have a 10% chance of showers and thunderstorms after 4 p.m. Otherwise, we'll enjoy sunny and hot conditions with a high of 109 degrees today. For tonight, a 20% chance of showers and thunderstorms before 10 p.m. Then clouds, overnight lows drop to 81. For Sunday, another sunny and hot day with a high close to 109. For Sunday night, mostly clear, lows of 82. And for Monday, starting the work week, sunny and hot with a high of 109 degrees. And that's a look at your King County weather from American Cowboy Radio 107.7 in Guthrie.
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1: 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Slapneck, Michigan, Slapjack Butte, Oregon, and Slapout, Oklahoma.
2: The calves were all down at the lease ground by town, at the old Rodriguez's place. They've come quite a ways. It took nearly all day to get them on home without chase. It was a hard drive, and for God's sakes alive, we drove them the best we know how. The cold did not wait, nor we'd anticipate that it'd be this tough on our cows. But the heifers sure flew, and I swear that they knew that the pens were just out of sight. The cold had set in overnight with fall's end. We're lucky we got them back right. When they got to the pens, their breath blew like a sin, like their lungs were all filled up with lead. The temperature dropped and the mercury popped. Out the gate is low end at the shed. And while they waited for feed, caught a breath they sure needed to rest and build back a reserve. We'd heard it in songs that that night was sure long. We're lucky they did find their nerve. At sunrise, they're alive. This cold they survived with nary a froze hoof or an ear. It was 10 below aught. It's all heart that they got while they waited for the storm.

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me to sing now. We're going to do our sad number. There's been way too much happy music on this segment. We're going to do the saddest one in our repertoire. It's called Look What They've Done to the Dominecker Hen. You know, we're real lucky to be living in this old world today. All with all the modern technology, we've come a long ways. Even in the kitchen, there's been so many changes. The women went to using old microwave ovens instead of electric ranges. I know that progress must go on even with the things we eat. And science is trying to improve upon the selection of our meat. But some things can't be improved on, and to stress this point, my friends, let us dwell for just a moment on the Dominecker hen. Shopping cart, pulled out my wife's grocery list, and I took off like a dart. I don't usually do our shopping, this was all new to me, but I was making a lot of progress already on aisle three. Chicken was the last thing on my list of getting sold. I headed for the poultry section just as hard as I could go. When I got there, I stopped my cart and I stood there for a while, amazed at all them chicken parts that were stacked up on the aisle. Used to buying an old hen really wasn't all as hard. They done changed up that feathered thing you used to scratch around in the yard.

chicken joint. There's Bojangles, Colonel Sanders, and Lee's famous recipe. There's gizzards, guts, and liver strolled out as far as you can see. They're cashing in on the old chicken, I know that for a fact. Oh, I've noticed you folks up north are trying to get in on the act. The Dominacker hen has been disgraced, and perhaps the lowest blow is when them Yankees

Good afternoon. Here's a look at your American Cowboy Radio weather. 97.3 in Pecos. For this afternoon, sunny and hot with a high near 101. For tonight, clear skies, lows drop to 77. For Sunday, sunny and hot with a high of 101. Sunday night, mostly clear, lows to 77. And for Monday, sunny and hot with a high near 102 degrees. And that's a look at your American Cowboy Radio weather. 97.3 in Pecos, sponsored by Ram Country, Fort Stockton.

vacation with my pack on my back. I'm tired of transportation in the back of a hack. I love to hear the rhythm of the clickety-clack and hear the lonesome whistle, see the smoke from the stack. And

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This is Ben Parks, the sound wrangler here at American Cowboy Radio. Since early spring, I've been rounding up classic cowboy music, stories, and poetry. There's some mavericks and strays in the bunch. Now that I've got it all worked here at American Cowboy Radio, I think you'll enjoy the assemblage I've gathered. Riding herd over this rabble of cowboy sounds are quotes and clips from your favorite movies and TV shows. 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American Cowboy Radio's vision is to preserve and promote the American cowboy way of life through its music, poetry, and stories on air and online in a clean, family-friendly format. Several years ago, Red Steagall, the 2006 State of Texas Poet Laureate, put this song together that says what our vision is all about. Here's Red with Rodeo.

0: Dictionary defines it as a roundup of cattle, a going around, a cattle ring, or to put it in modern terms, a public exhibition or competition of the skills of cowboys, such as saddle bronc riding and calf roping. Now, I don't suppose a kid ever grew up in the United States of America that didn't play cowboys and Indians and dream of being a Wild Bill Elliott, a Gene Autry, or a Roy Rogers. And I suppose that's because buried deep within every man, whether he wears a business suit or a pair of faded jeans, there's a little bit of cowboy in us all. For most of us, it stays a dream. But for some folks like Casey Tibbs and Freckles Brown and Larry Mahan, it becomes a reality. And I'm sure that they'd tell you that they wouldn't trade it for the slickest white-collar job in the world. Because like any other profession, this hat has its own identity. Like pickups that drive better than Cadillacs. And good friends that mean a whole lot more than money. But then what does a man need besides a good horse, fresh air, plenty to eat, and good friends? Everything else seems like a waste. Friends, that's what this album's all about. Rodeos, cowboys, blue jeans, boots, and saddles. And we hope you'll find something here that's pleasing or will bring back a memory. Because if it does, then you've made us all feel like what we really wanted to be anyhow, a bunch of cowboys.
1: We've gathered round the campfire all these evenings through the years, making friends and swapping lies and enjoying a few beers. For better than three decades, our wagon train wheels have rolled. Think of the miles of memories, all the yarns spun and tales told. Some stories best kept secret, rumors and allegations. And some best left for later, statute of limitations. If these blue mountains could talk, oh, the stories they would share of joys and laughs and fun times. Just occasional despair. Yes, there's lots of memories that still echo in these hills, some of pain and injury from horse wrecks and wagon spills. Like the time when Ron Shuning tried to recreate a scene from some old Western movie he'd seen on the silver screen. Jumping from moving wagon to a moving saddle horse, he thought would be quite easy till he hit the ground, of course. Gashing his head wide open, blood running everywhere, till Doc Susan improvised tying stitches with his hair. Speak of creative doctrine, did you hear about the year with pocket knife by flashlight? There was surgery on a rear? Hemorrhoids. There, now I've said it. And whiskey involved, it seems, that led to the discovery they were needing more than creams. Which led to the decision, at the time made sense, no doubt, to, with help of the doctor, they'd just cut those problems out. Now, how about the time in Tollgate Milt Pentecost passed one night? Riding into his 80s, I'd say his timing was right. In fact, they say our old friend might have even picked the place where he'd slip into the night and right into God's embrace. Telling his friend Len Lucci before settling on his cot, if a person has to die, this wouldn't be a bad spot. There's been at least one wedding and some grounds for a divorce. Hope everyone's happy now. I wonder who got the horse. There've been broken legs and arms and a couple split pelvis. And late night after drinking, some claim they have seen Elvis. Or the vision still talked of, downright shocking, most agreed. Folks say it was amazing, the time John Doherty peed. Leading the Irish singers, entertaining most the night. Nature called, John picked a spot he was sure was out of sight. He started his relieving his wranglers down on his thighs, just to learn his chosen spot was full view of the crowd's eyes. Well, they all roared their approval, gave a standing ovation. Might be the only ever for public urination. Green tells us several years, Darren Martin served as scout. Every year, at least one time, he'd turn wrong and miss the route. Darren has now passed away, much to his loved one's lament. With his sense of direction, I wonder which way he went. There's lots of other stories, but they'll save for another time, if for no other reason, I can't make most of them rhyme. So let me end with this thought you should keep till you get home. Stay safe, alive, and sober, or you'll be in next year's poem.
2: I'd rather sleep in a box, or like a tramp on the street, than a fine feather bed without your little old coat.

0: This is Pappy O'Daniel. Hope you folks been enjoying that good old-timey music. And remember, when you're fixing to fry up some flapjacks or bake a mess of biscuits, use cool, clear water and good, pure Pappy O'Daniel flour.
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2: 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For this afternoon, we'll have a 10% chance of showers and thunderstorms after 4 p.m. Otherwise, we'll enjoy sunny and hot conditions with a high of 109 degrees today. For tonight, a 20% chance of showers and thunderstorms before 10 p.m. Then clouds overnight, lows drop to 81. For Sunday, another sunny and hot day with a high close to 109. For Sunday night, mostly clear, lows of 82. And for Monday, starting the work week, sunny and hot with a high of 109 degrees. And that's a look at your King County weather from American Cowboy Radio, 107.7 in Guthrie.
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0: 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It's certainly on Cattle Lake and only 5.6 miles from Karnak.
1: Grandma's dog ain't very big. He's got more fur than brain. Grandma loves that little dog, but the rest of us complain because he's always underfoot and he's got that constant yap. He thinks he's king of the house sitting there on Grandma's lap. He never had much training. He still piddles on the floor, and it takes three men to catch him when he runs out the door. He's not like my good cow dog. He don't have no job to do. Well, except for loving Grandma, and to that job he's true. For whenever Grandma's near, that little dog will strut, then snarl at the rest of us, that sassy little mutt. Grandma loves that little dog, so I guess we'll let him stay and hope he outlives Grandma, but only by one day.
2: So till we meet again, from all of us to all of you.
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0: with the news in Moot Point, Minorca Corners, and McKeister's Rapids. And here's a scoop hot off your press. The Minorca Corners post office will be closed today and tomorrow as your postmaster, Merle Veach, got called away unavoidably on a hunting trip. But Merle tells me he'll be back home Monday doing business at the same old stand. Except the start next week, Merle and Reba Veach are going to double their staff. There'll be the both of them there. Reba for sitting on sorting and Merle for standing on handling. Merle says it'll be handy to have his wife on the payroll. All he gets now is what he can shake out of the packages.
1: 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For this afternoon, sunny and hot with a high near 101. For tonight, clear skies, lows drop to 77. For Sunday, sunny and hot with a high of 101. Sunday night, mostly clear, lows to 77. And for Monday, sunny and hot with a high near 102 degrees. And that's a look at your American Cowboy Radio weather, 97.3 in Pecos, sponsored by Ram Country, Fort Stockton.

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1: Medicine Show. They traveled the land and plied their hand at marketing improbable elixirs. They'd tell you their story, quite oratory, and that they themselves were the fixers. Proficient, adept, and shrewd were they back in their day to make passers-by their marks, an audience with tolerance to endure patter betwixt the larks. Suckers, drawn by musclemen of brawn, acrobats and trick shotgun displays, by minstrels and dancers in tinsels, and fire-eaters swallowing blaze. Messieurs, professors, madames, and docs atop stages and blocks, spieling in dulcet tones, their patent medicinals, salves, tonics, lotions, and potions, oft labeled with skull and bones. Gower's Gulch medicinal ointment with anointment could smooth wrinkles and was great for removing formidable stains. Hamlin's liniment, a soothing counter-irritant for frostbite, sunburn, bug bites, and even your rheumatic pains. Pegleg Sam and Chief Thundercloud proclaimed loud their combination of ammonia, garlic, and mustard seed. Madam Cecil prescribed a mixture, amalgamates fixture, with measures of cloves, sassafras, and some odd weed. There were oxygenated bitters that could stop the jitters if in your poison was booze, and a specialized secretion from bear that would grow hair and always set you to snooze. Pumpkin stem chewable to invigorate the wooable and bring on love's glow. Acidic juice vesicles to shrink enlarged ventricles, keeping the blood aflow. Lavender and lime to remove the grime and have it drain from your ear. Root and herb-infused vermouth, restoring youth and making vision clear. Bull secretion to bolster completion of copulation appendages flaccid. And other concoctions of toxins that might kill you, but reduce stomach acid. Not much change since days on the range. Sellers using amusement to get you to try and buy their snake oil, much to your bemusement. The Medicine Show continues to go, albeit radio and television formats, foundation affirmed and confirmed. We're still the Medicine Show's doormats.

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1: Badges? 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
1: Here's a look at your King County weather from American Cowboy Radio, 107.7 in Guthrie. For this afternoon, we'll have a 10% chance of showers and thunderstorms after 4 p.m. Otherwise, we'll enjoy sunny and hot conditions with a high of 109 degrees today. For tonight, a 20% chance of showers and thunderstorms before 10 p.m. Then clouds, overnight lows drop to 81. For Sunday, another sunny and hot day with a high close to 109. For Sunday night, mostly clear, lows of 82. And for Monday, starting the work week, sunny and hot with a high of 109 degrees. And that's a look at your King County weather from American Cowboy Radio, 107.7 in Guthrie.
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ask me why I love her? Well, give me time. I'll explain. Have you seen a Kansas sunset or an Arizona rain? Have you drifted on a bayou down Louisiana way? Have you watched the cold fog drifting over San Francisco Bay? Have you heard a Bob White calling in the Carolina Pines? Or heard the bellow of a diesel at the Appalachia Mines? Does the call of the Niagara thrill you when you hear her waters roar? You look with awe and wonder at her Massachusetts shore, where men who braved a hard new world first stepped on Plymouth Rock. Do you think of them when you stroll along a New York City dock? Have you seen a snowflake drifting in the Rockies way up high? Have you seen the sun come blazing down from a bright Nevada sky? You hail to the Columbia as she rushes to the sea, or bow your head at Gettysburg in our struggle to be free? Have you seen the mighty Tetons? You watched an eagle soar? Have you seen the Mississippi roll along Missouri's shore? Felt a chill at Michigan when on a winter's day her waters rage along the shore in thunderous display? Does the word aloha make you warm? You stare in disbelief when you see the surf come roaring in at Waimea Reef? From Alaska's cold to the Everglades, from the Rio Grande to Maine, my heart cries out, my pulse runs fast. Ask me why I love her? I've a million reasons why. My beautiful America, beneath God's wide, wide sky.

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2: It's a story about a little old horse I used to have down on Swenson's Tongue River Division down Paducah, Texas. Good Lord, what a dink. I thought as the boss said, stick that black coat in your string. Now, I'd rode lots of duds, but none quite compared to this pitifully ugly poor thing. Well, Taylor, he read me just like the good book, and he probably felt the same way. But his heart beat soft for children and colts, so he took a moment to say, just give him a chance to prove himself, son. You asked that of me when you hired. Find out his limits and bring him on slow. Don't get him too mad or too tired. Just look at that eye all shiny and bright. Now, he won't win a prize in a ring, but something about him I kind of like. Out here, show points don't mean a thing. Well, the boys was grinning when I roped him out and went to the pen that was round. My face sure got red as I pulled up my cinch when he squealed and fell to the ground, pitiful. And thus we began our rocky romance, not liking each other at all. But somehow that horse was ready to go when we started working that fall. Well, I still hadn't stuck a tag on him yet, but name him I figured I'd ought. And there was but one thing he brought to my mind, so I dubbed him the title Black Draw. Well, he'd put on some bone and muscle and fat by the end of our third working season. The boy still grinned at my little black horse, but now for a different reason. Ever alert, he was easy to teach. A pretty good horse he'd make. One day he even outcut Taylor's ace, and the cow boss then offered a trade. Well, I thought for a minute, and I said, no. Although it did make me feel good. But hell would freeze over, and pigs would fly before he packed another man's wood. Many a time when we'd stripped cacks and fed, he'd taxi me up towards the house. No saddle, no bit, just denim on hide, and then he of the hose I'd douse. I guess you could say we made quite a team. But friends, he's far from a pet. If things is just right or I'd fall asleep, he'd still try to pile me off yet. One day the heirs split up the old ranch, and though I'm not adverse to change, they'd started to ruin a good place in my mind, so I went in search of a new range. The sad time had come for good friends to part ways, so I went to tell him goodbye. I stroked his dark hide and I felt a wet cheek. I must have got sand in my eye. Well, he smelled of my arm and nipped at my shirt. He'd not seen me like this before, but the realization had just hit me square that we'd be together no more. Well, I'd been seen and done a lot of new things in the year since I'd left him behind. But no matter how I pushed him away, he clung to my heart and my mind. Well, I met an old friend in Childress one night, and though it might have been tacky, before I asked of his wife and his kids, I said, tell me, Dave, how's old Blackie? A look I'd not seen come over his face, he reached down, he got me a beer. His hand on my back, he led me away, and he said, let's go talk over here. A few weeks ago, we had a big storm. That cloud was a terrible sight. Wind blew real hard and the thunder was loud and the lightning was flashing all night. We went out to feed the horses next day, but Blackie, who always come first, well, he didn't show up with the rest of the bunch. I started to fear for the worst. Taylor and I rode out there and found him. He lay all alone on a hill. Larry, there's no good way to put it except say that he's laying there still. Strange thing happened with that little horse. He sure acted good with you there. But after you left, he turned for the worse. It seemed like he just didn't care. He'd linger outside the bunkhouse all day or aimlessly wander around, or I really think he's looking for you. But you's nowhere to be found. See the way that little horse wilted? Boy, it sure would have tore you apart. And I'll always believe that quick lightning bolt give rest to a poor broken heart. Well, I stood there a while and let it soak in. My little black horse. My little black horse had gone home. I'll always wonder if he'd be alive. If I'd fought that fool urge to roam. Good horses abound and they run through my dreams. But he's the main memory I got. He wasn't the best, but he was my ace, and I sure do miss him a lot. If you should call me to ride your range, Lord, and you have a works in the spring, I'd sure take it kind. When you hand out the mounts, if old Blackie was stuck back in my strength.

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1: 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For this afternoon, sunny and hot with a high near 101. For tonight, clear skies, lows drop to 77. For Sunday, sunny and hot with a high of 101. Sunday night, mostly clear, lows to 77. And for Monday, sunny and hot with a high near 102 degrees. And that's a look at your American Cowboy Radio weather. 97.3 in Pecos, sponsored by Ram Country, Fort Stockton.

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1: Mothers upon the meadow. Mothers upon the meadow, tending to their babes. Maternally they guard young ones of all shades. Twisted horns and multicolor beguile protective stance. Interrupt this feeding? You don't have a chance. 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Powerful muscles in that beef. 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Surely like their grasslands as they wander to and fro, surely shield their youngins, and boy, oh boy, they grow. Just what mamas do, protect and feed and guide. 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
1: Are we lost?
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with you. 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

0: 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For tonight, a 20% chance of showers and thunderstorms before 10 p.m., then clouds overnight, lows drop to 81. For Sunday, another sunny and hot day with a high close to 109. For Sunday night, mostly clear, lows of 82. And for Monday, starting the work week, sunny and hot with a high of 109 degrees. And that's a look at your King County weather from American Cowboy Radio 107.7 in Guthrie.
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4: There you go.
3: I almost put my rope on her once, but then I thought it through. I'd had my day in the sun long ago, so I left her for someone like you. Sounds to me like she run you off, I said to the silver-haired man. But there ain't a cow brood anywhere too much for a hand worth its sand. We were talking about the old red cow, a legend around these parts, and it's been said she'd put fear and dread in the punchiest cowboys' hearts. An old barren cow who'd escaped all the drives because she was big, mean, and clever. The manager said she was 12 years old. The old men said she'd been there forever. Now, legends don't scare a boy of 19 who thinks he's the pride of the nation, and I'm thinking if I pin this old cow, I'll sure have a good reputation. Where do I find this renegade beast, this scarlet scourge of the prairie? I'll lead her through the bunkhouse door, and you'll think she was raised on a dairy. I'll bring her in, and she'll bear a grin, for she'll know that she's had her licking. For I'm a hand from the faraway land where the hoot owls romance the chickens. Well, a gleam appeared in the old man's eye, and he was grinning a little too much. I'll tell you where the red cow lives, and while you're gone, I'll carve you a crutch. Oh, and give me your address before you leave. You'll want me to write your folks. Well, I left him there to amuse himself. I didn't care for his little jokes. The Sabbath sun caught me riding old Gus, a-sneaking through the brush like a ghost, till we come to the mouth of the canyon where that outlaw had been seen the most. We come up on an old dirt tank about halfway up that draw, and standing there for her morning drink was the biggest cow I ever saw. Her horns weren't tipped, and she wore no brand. Her ears were long and slick. I thought of a big old rhinoceros I'd seen in a Tarzan flick. I knew if I showed myself to her now, back up the canyon she'd go, so I eased up high so I could drive her on down. I'd catch her in the big flat below. I cinched up a notch, shook out a loop, pulled my horn knot tight, then I eased old Gus to the edge of the brush and showed myself ready to fight. Well, she's scared and confused with no place to hide. I've wrecked her psyche, I think. She sized up her latest of pests and then calmly went back to her drink. We sat there and stared at each other a while till the red cow had drunk her fill. Then she stretched out her back and ever so slowly started walking towards me up the hill. Her stride betrayed no fear at all. It's like she'd been through this before. And about then, I started to doubt my own smarts, and I pondered the red cow's lore. Her slow, steady walk turned into a trot, and her mouth began to foam, and the closer she got, the more that I wished that me and old Gus had stayed home. The walls of that canyon somehow looked steeper, and it looked a lot narrower, too. My perception had changed on a whole lot of things, and my brashness I started to rue. I'd made my brag back at the ranch about the worth of a man who had balked. Now I found myself falling victim to my own yapping tongue's foolish talk. A moment of truth was on me now, and my smarts was fighting my pride, and that cow was locked in on me and old Gus. Then my outlook was rectified. The boss hadn't sent me out here on this wildcat venture of such. If she didn't bother him, then why should she me? Hell, one old red cow don't eat much. 50 feet between me and the cow, another thought entered my mind. There were many like me, but this cow that I faced was one of the last of her kind. Who was I to alter her fate, her freedom she'd fought long to keep? Oh, I could pin her, but then could I sleep? Well, I cringed at the thought of a grinning old man and the scorn I'd see in his eye, but I knew I was right, so I tipped my hat as the famous red cow trotted by. The old man was waiting when I got in, the bunkhouse door open wide. I've got things ready for you and your cow. A stool and a pail stood inside. Well, he rode me hard and he put me up wet till he seen that my pride was full peeled, but the scorn I expected he never showed. He said, "Son, I know just how you feel. You ain't the first to change his mind after doubting the red cow's lore. Few boys your age have dealt with her kind, but on her acoustic, you're just one more. And there comes a time in every man's life when he's forced to face his limitation. And your judgment was sound. So, son, you ain't no imitation. All you talked a lot, but you took your shot, which is more than many have done. She force-fed you crow, but that taste we all know. So welcome to the humbled rank, son." Well, the years have gone by, and I reckon she's died. I know I never saw her again. With all my heart, I hope that old girl never saw the inside of a pen. And though she's gone, her legend lives on, and I'm proud to be part of her lore, for the times have changed, and a brute of her kind is rarely seen anymore. The young sprouts now ask me about the cow. Tight-throated, I think of that day. I recall my old friend and what he told me back then, and I grin at these pups and I say, "I almost put my rope on her once, but then I thought it through.

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He lived by the knife and the gun. He'd cut you just for standing, shoot you if you tried to run. He was big as a tree and he did as he pleased, and everything he did was bad. They said if he was to kill him, it'd only make him mad. From the good lands came the cowgirl. Patty was her name. She was hot on the trail of that killer on a moped she called Flame. 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You only had to kill her daddy once to get that gal.

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He started to drink, you could tell he was thinking there'll be a showdown soon. Patty hit town in a cloud of dust, old flame was buzzing like a saw. 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

Good evening. 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For tonight, clear skies. Lows drop to 77. For Sunday, sunny and hot with a high of 101. Sunday night, mostly clear. Lows to 77. And for Monday, sunny and hot with a high near 102 degrees. And that's a look at your American Cowboy Radio weather. 97.3 in Pecos. 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

You know, the last 2 years we've been traveling around all over the country, and folks everywhere love that old country music. And I hope the Derailers and guys like them, Dale Watson, and the folks that are here tonight will keep the courage and keep playing what comes from the heart, because that's where it's all at. Here's the first song that I ever wrote. I wrote it for my wife about 45 years ago when we first married. I was driving an old rig-up truck between La Mesa, Texas, and Seminole. Seminole, Texas, working for Britt Trucking Company there in La Mesa, driving an old oil field truck when I wrote this song. It's called "A Rolling Stone from Texas," title song off of one of our CDs on Watermelon Records.

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1: 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We're in the round here. You may hear a little fan in the background, but I got Joel White here, my partner in crime, and we have the ever interesting R.W. 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
2: That's well, right.
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1: Absolutely.
4: Glad you're here, R.W.
2: Yes, sir.
1: R.W.'s got his big album release this weekend at Barzy Winery in Amarillo. And I've been telling folks that an event like this happens in Nashville or Austin or San Antonio, but doesn't happen up here on the High Plains very often. But it is going to be a Texas event, Texas style. It's a blowout, what I'm telling people.
2: Well, you know, when my wife throws a party, it's a party. And so, yeah, Barzy Winery is between here and Canyon, kind of on the edge of the Paladura there. And we've got Dave Alexander and a trio that he's bringing to back me up. Mary Kay Holt out of Nashville. She and I have a duet song on this album. We're going to do that together. We're going to have Best Hats, Danny.